0: corner can lead to a lot of problems if the outfielder plays it poorly, but Frito was able to corral it and trap into the corner.
1: So Ian Happ now. Here's the pitch, and that's too high.
0: The man has a sinker, slider, and four-seamer. Pretty much throws everything hard. Doesn't throw the four-seamer very often, so really is sinker, slider.
1: The 1-0, and Happ swings and misses. Ian Happ has singled, walked, and walked. I beg your pardon. No, he singled his last time up, didn't he? Next offering misses the mark.
0: Yes. Two base hits, yeah. Scored twice.
1: So Bregman at second. Nobody out. 2-1 on Happ. Switch hitter batting left. May comes set and fires. Swing and a ground ball out to short. McLean up with it. Steadies and throws him out. And on the play, Bregman to third. So one down.
0: That's a good read by Bregman as the Reds are pinching a little bit up the middle on the shortstop side. So when the ball bounded, he knew it was behind him and slow enough that he was able to take the extra 90 feet and take and get himself to third base.
1: Here's Nico Horner down. First one to him. Swing and a high fly ball right field, backing up Blade and makes the catch. Tagging from third is Bregman. Throw to the plate, tag, and the ball spills out of Stevenson's glove. Bregman is safe, and the Cubs get a run back. It's 7-4.
0: Yeah, that's a really close play. If he holds on to it, he might be out. Blade throws a few hopper, but he keeps it down, and Bregman goes sliding feet first, comes up the line for Stevenson. And when he tries to slide to catch the ball and then swipe the tag behind him with Bregman going by, he just didn't have control of it. So
1: yep.
0: That was the end of that play for the Reds, but the Cubs were able to get their run.
1: So it's a sack fly. Here's Ramirez, and Pedro Ramirez takes outside. Ball one, no strikes on the second baseman. Was 0 for 3. May comes set, closed, fires. Check swing and appeal to third, and he went. What's Chad Whitson down there?
0: Yeah, May is that kind of almost sidearm-ish, almost three-quarter delivery. Starts very close to the hitter.
1: Pitch is on the outside corner for a strike. You know what he reminds me of? I don't know why this just popped into my head, but he comes set close towards the third baseline, and then just the arm angle and the body type. You remember Mike Jackson?
0: Oh, yeah. Yeah.
1: The veteran?
0: He kind of curled himself up a little bit.
1: Here's the pitch. Swing and a high fly ball, right field, playable Blade, waving his arms under it, makes the catch. And that is out number three. We'll head to the ninth at Wrigley. It's the Reds 7 and the Cubs 4. 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

0: 2-2 on Tyrone Taylor. Nobody on, nobody out. Pagan kicks, fires. Popped up. Stewart ranging out under it, and in the outfield, grass, and Wright makes the catch.
1: And I was thinking about Stewart when we saw him in the postseason last year. It was, the question was like, where are we going to play him? You know, you knew he was kind of first, third, but it was just not settled in, even though his bat was completely ready for the big league. So yep. These are going to be building years as he works on establishing that position, or at least giving him some advantages on the defensive side.
0: Yeah, it was a position that he hadn't really played. So he's getting acclimated over there. Certainly the bat's been acclimated. Here's Matt Shaw. Right-hand hitter against a right-hand pitcher. The pitch. And that one is downstairs, and a challenge from Stevenson.
2: Catcher's challenging the ball.
0: ABS challenge from Tyler Stevenson. And it's a ball.
2: Confirmed, this is a ball. Cincinnati has one challenge remaining.
1: Just down and away, a little bit outside.
0: The 1-0 is lifted in the air right field. J.J. Blade settles under it, and he's got it. And with two down, it'll bring up Pete Crow Armstrong. PCA, a homer, a pop out, a line out, and a strikeout. Here's the pitch. That's outside. The 1-0. Swing and a ball drilled. Right center field. That one back. And that one is gone. Pete Crow Armstrong is second of the night. Five homers in the last two games. And the Cubs are within two at 7-5.
1: Well, it's almost unfair to expect it, but the way he's just getting the head of the bat out on time is just unprecedented in the last 2 days. Just absolutely leaning in. And when he finds the pitch, he's laying off the ones he doesn't like, even if they're in the zone, and he's hunting the one he does like, and he's not missing it. And it's just been that kind of season for Pete Crow Armstrong.
0: He's got 38 homers, including the two tonight. Now with two outs, Seiya Suzuki takes down and away.
1: And you can't give him a cookie anywhere in the sequence at this point. Like, I guess he's going to throw strikes, but wow, he's hitting them out in the shuffling out.
0: Next pitch is outside.
1: Sheffield, I should say. Combine wavelength and shuffling.
0: That's fine.
1: That's a good combine.
0: Yeah, those two meet at Murphy's Bleachers, the bar out there. Murphy on center field, the 2-0. Swing and a high fly ball out towards left center. Myers back. Some more near the wall, makes the catch, and that's the ball game. And the Reds hang on to win it 7-5, despite two homers tonight from Pete Crow Armstrong.
1: Well, Pete Crow Armstrong continues to just add to his game in the power numbers the last 2 days, five home runs. But once again, starting it off and finishing it with a home run, but it was not enough as the Reds got enough out of Chase Burns. The young arm gave him five and two-thirds innings. Their bullpen did a pretty good job of just at least keeping it from getting totally back out of hand and losing that lead. So the Reds have been limping along this season. It's been a struggle, but positive signs. You know, the power game is the way they've gotten their runs this season, and it continues tonight because they had four more home runs to the list.
0: Worth noting, by the way, the Cubs are now tied with the Phillies for the top wild card spot. Each team 77-60. If they end up tied head-to-head, the Cubs won the season series. All right, again, our final. The Reds 7 and the Cubs 5. For Doug Glanville, producer Rob Kelly, and engineer Bill Karambelis, I'm John Ciambi from Wrigley Field. Now we send it to Jim Baskwell in the studio with the postgame.
3: All right, Boog, thanks so much. As Boog just mentioned, Cubs won the season series over the Phillies by way of 6 straight wins, including 4 in a row at Wrigley Field. Should they meet in the opening round of the playoffs and the Cubs have that first seed, they would be the home team for the entire series. This copyrighted broadcast is presented by the authority. The Office of the Commissioner of Baseball may not be reproduced or retransmitted in any form. The accounts and descriptions of this game may not be disseminated without express written consent. Coming up next in the Baseball Tonight post-game show, our game flow. 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
3: Jim Baskwell back in the Baseball Tonight post-game show on the heels of the series finale for Cincinnati and Chicago from Wrigley Field. The Reds scoring 9 unanswered runs in the series opener to win on Friday. Cubs hit him with 17 runs yesterday, fueled by Pete Crow Armstrong's 3-homer game. That's what you had going into this last game of the series. 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Well, we mentioned Pete Crow Armstrong with the 3 home runs. Bottom one in this one, he went right back at it, leading off.
0: The 3-2. Swing and a high fly ball right field. That one back on its way, and it is gone. Pete Crow Armstrong, a leadoff homer as he hammered that one out of here over the right field wall. Number 37, his 9th leadoff homer of the year, and everybody in Wrigley on their feet. 1-0 Cubs. Wow.
3: Yeah, 4th in 2 days. 2 home runs leading off, shy of the Cubs team record. But bottom two, it's tack on. Runners at the corners, 1 out. Michael Conforto at the dish.
0: Here's a swing and a line drive and a base hit into right field for Conforto. And in to score is Happ. The throw came into second.
3: Cubs up a pair on Corbin Chase Burns. Meantime, Shota Imanaga, 3 scoreless. Bottom four, Cincinnati put 2 on with 2 gone. Up stepped Hector Rodriguez.
0: Here's the pitch. Swing and a high fly ball. Pretty well struck. Right field. Going back is Suzuki, and that ball is gone. Home run over the right field wall for Hector Rodriguez. And the Reds have taken the lead. For Rodriguez, his 4th, it is 3-2 Cincinnati.
3: Game officially turned around. We mentioned in the pregame that Imanaga hurt by the long ball, and that was an example of it. Cincinnati had the top side of the scoreboard at 3-2. Cubs put 2 on, none gone in the bottom half of that frame. Pedro Ramirez, a fly out to right. Rodriguez throw got away. Ian Happ tagging, looking to take 3rd. Took the extra base, which was home. And that squared the game at 3. So 5th inning, we're tied at 3. Dane Myers leading off that frame for Cincinnati.
0: Imanaga fires. Swing and a high fly ball. Pretty well struck. Left center field. That one back. Happ looking up, and it is gone. Home run for Myers, his 6th of the year. And the Reds take a 4-3 lead and another homer allowed by Imanaga.
3: Indeed, Boogs. Better than 68% of the offense that Imanaga served up coming in via the long ball. That one gave Cincinnati the lead, his sixth of the season, but they were not done. Same frame, one out, one gone for Tyler Stevenson.
0: The pitch. Swing and a high fly ball. That's well hit. Left field. That one heading back on its way, and it's gone. Into the bleachers. Stevenson, a two-run homer. And the Reds extend their lead as it is now 6-3.
3: Yeah, give them some distance on that scoreboard. We'll call that one the play of the game, brought to you by Grainger. 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Imanaga gives up 6 runs on 8 hits over 5 frames. 3 home runs served up. His counterpart, Jason Burns, 5 2/3, 2 earned, 7 strikeouts along the way. Cubs put 2 on in the bottom of the 6th, but stranded that pair. Then 7th inning, up stepped Sal Stewart.
0: Pitch. Swing and a ball drilled center field. Pete Crow Armstrong is back. He's back some more, and that one is gone. Home run, Sal Stewart, his 31st of the year. And Stewart will touch them all. It's 7-3 Cincinnati. This kid's having some kind of season.
3: I'd say number 31, RBI number 105. That leads all of Major League Baseball. Reds up 7-3 at that juncture. And they had enough on the scoreboard to withstand another PCA long ball. Would you know it, second of the night came with 2 outs in the 9th inning. Cincinnati hangs on thanks by 4 home runs, 7-5, and take the series 2-1. Coming up next in the Baseball Tonight post-game show, we'll take you around the bigs. The Yankees make a statement against their longtime rivals, the Red Sox. 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
0: The 1-0. Swing and a ball drilled. Right center field. That one back. And that one is gone. Pete Crow Armstrong is second of the night. 5 homers in the last 2 games. And the Cubs are within 2 at 7-5.
3: Jim Basswell back in the Baseball Tonight post-game show. Yeah, on a night, the Reds hit 4 home runs and got a 7-5 win over the Cubs in the series finale. Your performance of the game goes to Pete Crow Armstrong. 2 more home runs, numbers 37 and 38. He is certainly within easy range of getting 40-40 this year for the 7th time in big league history. That's 5 home runs, as Boog just mentioned, in the last 2 for PCA. 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Let's take you around the bigs in this, the finale for the Yankees and the Red Sox from the ballpark in the Bronx.
10: Cowan is drilled to right field. See ya! Into the short porch. A bullet up the bat of well. Are up by a score of 9-1.
3: That's Michael K. Yes Network. Austin Wells homer twice in the 9-run 8th. Elliot Ramos, a 3-run shot, his first as a Yankee as they blast the Red Sox 16-1. Take 3-4 in the series, 25 runs in the last 2 games. Clinch the regular season series against Boston as well. Open up a 4-game lead on the Bo Sox with the top wild card and have the tie break. They, though, couldn't gain ground on the Rays.
11: And now the 0-1. Fly ball left field should win the game. Tamon Taylor has it go over his head. It goes all the way to the wall. Piper scores the winning run. And in 11 innings, the Rays sweep the Padres 5-4. And what a weekend at Tropicana Field.
3: Indeed, 620 WDAE. It was Johnny DeLuca that hit a two-out, two-run home run off Mason Miller to tie the game in the ninth off the left fielder's glove and over the wall. And then Jorge Mateo singled in the winning run in the 11th to walk it off 5-4. San Diego now just a half game now back of Arizona for the final NL wild card. Gunnar Henderson, two home runs, drove in five, 12 total bases, a double shy, the cycle. O's rally past the A's 8-5. They stay one game back of that third American League wild card. Mad Max was stellar.
12: 2-2 pitch.
11: Swing and a miss, strike three. 10 strikeouts for Scherzer. He stands alone with the ninth most strikeouts in Major League history. 3,535.
3: Indeed, Sportsnet 590, the Fan, Max Scherzer, two relievers combined on a one-hitter as they thump the M's 7-0 to finish off that sweep. Scherzer, he gets past Gaylord Perry for ninth on that all-time strikeout list. Zebby Matthews took a perfect game into the sixth, finished with his first career shutout and complete game. Twins blank the White Sox 5-0 to avoid the sweep. Meantime, the Guardians gain a game. Jose Ramirez homered 1,000th career single. And he drove in four as they get past the Royals 11-1. They're 3.5 back of the White Sox for that central lead. Lamont Wade Jr.'s pinch hit, two-run home run in the sixth. Your game winner. Astros double the Mets 6-3 to take 2 of 3 in Queens, despite back-to-back home runs from Lindor and Soto on consecutive pitches to start the game for the Mets. Houston two up in the West as the Rangers keep pace. Ezekiel Duran homer doubled, drove in three. They avoid the Brooms to the Brewers 7-4. Tyler Glasnow gave up two hits, one run in seven frames. Dodgers best the Tigers 6-1. Detroit's a loss 12-15, but the Braves, they get it done in walk-off fashion.
13: And the pitch to Olson.
14: Swung on, hit hard. Down the first baseline, fair ball, game over. Matt Olson hooked one right inside the bag, and the Braves win it in extra innings.
3: At 680, the Fan, Matt Olson, a walk-off winner in the 10th. They best the Rockies 3-2. That's their seventh straight win. And they stay tied in the standings with the Dodgers for that second spot in the National League. But they have the tiebreak courtesy of that recent sweep of L.A. for that first round bye. The Phillies completed a three-game sweep of the Angels 5-2. They've won 13 of their last 15. They stay five games back of the Braves for the top spot in the NL East. But now tied with the Cubs for the top wild card. But Chicago does have that tiebreak. 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Our next broadcast offers the Braves and Phillies. 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I'm Jim Basquiat. 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
31: 5-1. Any of those, maybe you want to sprinkle a little something-something on that goes against the grain, Zeno?
32: I mean, look, I would make an argument that Dylan Cease should win it over Cam Schlittler. You know, different teams, and this is where, it goes into it, right? You're talking about a guy with, a better strikeout ratio, and, you know, a guy that, you know, just has really been dominant all season long. You know, Cam Schlittler has been great, and I'm a Yankees fan, but, you know, what Cease has put together has been an excellent season. It's going to hurt him being on the Blue Jays. It shouldn't.
31: And there it is. And there it is. Are you on a team that's competitive and in a playoff race?
32: And the answer is no, the Blue Jays aren't. But then again, there's an argument the Yankees aren't all that competitive either, but that's a whole different conversation that I don't want to get into at this point. I'm having a nice evening and I want to ruin it, and let's just stay where we are right now.
31: A little bit happier thoughts. Rapid fire. Kevin McGonigal, minus 800 to win the AL Rookie of the Year. In the NL, this thing has tightened up a little bit. J.J. Weatherholt, plus 110. Sal Stewart, plus 160. Carson Bench, plus 450. Who do you like in the NL?
32: I mean,
31: 10 seconds, Zeno.
32: You put me on the spot here. I like Ben.
31: Think about it. When we come back, we'll have Zeno's answer, because the rich are getting richer coming up next here on ESPN Radio and the all-new ESPN app.
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0: The News 3 Now First Warn Weather Team is certified for delivering the most accurate forecast in the entire state of Wisconsin. Morning meteorologist Savannah Brito.
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36: I'm Ed Bankin. We start with the NFL, where teams were making cuts while another team brought back one of the best defensive players in history. Aaron Donald is back with the Rams, signing a one-year deal. The move comes just at the end of the preseason, and ESPN's Adam Schefter says that was Donald's timeline from the start.
37: I think sometimes it takes a little bit of time to prepare that video for Instagram that you're going to feel good about posting on there to make you feel really pumped up about getting back there. And he probably sees the final product and he's like, all right, let's go. Let's sign that one-year contract with $20 million, up to $30 million. I think this was his plan.
36: According to Schefter and the NFL Network's Ian Rappaport, the deal is worth $20 million with incentives that could increase Donald's pay to $30 million. Also around the league, Seahawks running back Zach Charbonnet will start the season on the PUP. The team also released Trayvon Diggs, but GM John Schneider says they would like to bring Diggs back. Micah Parsons has also started the season on their team's PUP list. And the Titans have waived quarterback Will Levis. He was a second-round pick in 2023. Green Bay running back Josh Jacobs and Denver linebacker Jonathan Cooper have both been placed on the league's exempt list. Down to baseball, where the Reds top the Cubs tonight on ESPN Radio 7-5. With the loss, Chicago is now tied with Philadelphia for the top wildcard spot in the National League. The Phillies defeated the Angels 5-2. Philadelphia has won 5 in a row. The Braves are red hot, make it 7 in a row for Atlanta. They stay 5 ahead of Philadelphia in the division as they defeat the Rockies 3-2 in 10 innings to finish off a sweep.
33: Hey, this is Rich Eisen. Coming up on Monday, another preseason is in the books. Who impressed, who did not, and what stood out? We'll preview the Denver Broncos season as well. That's on Monday's Rich Eisen Show on Disney+, the ESPN app, and ESPN Radio.

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15: Mark Zeno's travel plans for the rest of the week. It feels all the more right to put your Las Vegas betting cap on as we examine who the Rams' biggest threat to returning to the Super Bowl could be in the year of our Lord 2026. Welcome into game night here on ESPN Radio. Mia O'Brien, the aforementioned Mark Zeno, currently at DraftKings Sportsbook. The Rams are plus 290 to win the NFC. The Seahawks, the reigning Super Bowl champions, the second best odds, plus 600. The Eagles, the Lions, the Niners round out the top five, plus 850, plus 930, plus 950 respectively. What say you, Zeno, when it comes to the biggest threat, according to Vegas, to knock off Los Angeles?
16: I mean,
15: well, let's go back to the beginning. Go back to your fantasy football drafts and your brother. We're gonna bring up your brother and his lack of news knowledge when it comes to the NFL preseason training camp, preparing to do a fantasy draft. Sorry to Zeno's brother, but Christian McCaffrey, your brother selected him fourth overall in his fantasy draft, and your reaction was?
16: Why?
15: So how do the Niners, with George Kittle just coming off the pup, Michael Williams beginning the year on IR, no one knows what's going to happen to Nick Bosa, how do they have the fifth best odds?
17: Because they have a coach who seems to be able to overcome everything and still make his team. Look, nobody really pegged the Niners last year to be as good as they were, and yet they went and won a playoff game and were in contention for the division until the final week of the regular season. I mean, you know, he just figures out how to get it done. What is it? Mac Jones played 5-6 games last year, and
15: he was eligible with at least 250 dropbacks for most major stats.
17: Yeah, and so I mean, you know, and they, where they win 4-6, 5-6, whatever it was. I mean, it was just, you know, he figures out a way how to make chicken, you know what, into chicken salad, and it works for him. I mean, he's just that good of a coach, and so they still have a really strong defense, and they get consistent quarterback play. And

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0: Glanville joining us here on Game Night, presented by Progressive Insurance. You just heard Doug on the call of Sunday Night Baseball live from Wrigley Field right here on ESPN Radio between the Cubs and the Reds. Doug, is the hype real? Minus 1,600 right now at DraftKings Sportsbook to win the NL MVP is one Pete Crow Armstrong. Is he actually the MVP now that you've seen him with your own two eyes here on the final day of August, or rather second to last day of August in 2026?
1: Yeah, right now, I'd say right now he's got the offensive edge on Shohei Ohtani, and that says a lot right there. But it's the pitching question, and because Ohtani's not pitching, that was always the way that Ohtani would just put the exclamation point on his dominance, is that he was already offensively on his own the MVP. And then he's like, oh, by the way, you know, he has a 2.9 ERA and he's pitched in 17 games. That was just like, okay, that's just more than enough. Now, you know, he's been on the shelf on the pitching side, and, you know, and he's not, I don't know when he's going to come back. And that opens the door for Pete Crow Armstrong being able to have a better offensive season, which he is right now. And so that's why he's in the driver's seat.
2: From a guy who never sleeps, which is you, Doug Glanville, to the city that never sleeps, the Yankees and Red Sox finish up their four-game series in 3 days here. Yankees with a thumping today. Their bats seem to have finally woken up as we hit the end of August and we turn to September here. You know my doubts, but obviously this is a team right now that is starting to play a better, more complete brand of baseball. Is it starting to get scary for the rest of the AL with how the Yankees are playing?
1: Well, for sure. I mean, because the teams know their capacity. You know, the Yankees may have been underperforming a lot offensively, like, you know, Austin Wells, you know, guys just haven't had the years. Jazz Chisholm, when he first came over, you know, just, you know, did a lot of phenomenal things offensively. He's been inconsistent. All those things that you need to get past to have that season, right? You need your veterans having their kind of best years. You need young guys to come in and sort of play beyond their experience. And then all of a sudden you have an offense that just, you know, just ticks, and they have not. They've had a lot of stops and start. And what it does is put a lot of pressure on your pitching. But the Yankees are deep there.

0: Be here to defend the Central when the Brewers host the Cubs starting on Labor Day, Monday, September 7th through Wednesday the 9th. It's September baseball, and the race for the division is on. 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
1: Season Sports Center all night, ESPN Radio, U.S. Open in full swing. In the spotlight Sunday night on Arthur Ashe, the men's four seed, Novak Djokovic, playing in his 20th opening round match in New York.
2: If you ask me if I'm prepared, I feel like I am, you know, as best as I can be. Let's see how it goes. You know, the opening matches are always, for me, particularly in the last few years, quite challenging.
1: Djokovic saying he felt prepared. As it would turn out, this opening round match would prove to be one of those matches he described as challenging.
3: It's a fitting ending as he hustles up to finish off the 24-time major winner.
4: 5-7, 4-6, 6-2, 6-1.
3: Credit to the big underdog. Unforgettable night for Mauriano Nivone. Agonizing night for Novak Djokovic and his many millions of fans.
1: Mauriano Nivone outlasting Djokovic in five sets, winning 6-1 in the fifth in a match that took just over 4.5 hours. Djokovic with his first career loss in the first round of the U.S. Open. He's now 19-1. With the loss by Djokovic, it means this U.S. Open is now the first major since the French Open in 2003 to not have Djokovic, Roger Federer, or Rafael Nadal in the second round. Tough night on the hard court for Djokovic. Record-setting night on the hardwood. That's next. SportsCenter All Night continues. It's ESPN Radio.
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0: Be here to defend the Central when the Brewers host the Cubs starting on Labor Day, Monday, September 7th through Wednesday the 9th. 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
1: For Mariano Nivone, agonizing night for Novak Djokovic and his many millions of fans.
2: Mariano Nivone outlasting Djokovic in five sets, winning 6-1 in the fifth in a match that took just over 4.5 hours. Djokovic with his first career loss in the first round of the U.S. Open. He's now 19-1. With the loss by Djokovic, it means this U.S. Open is now the first major since the French Open in 2003 to not have Djokovic, Roger Federer, or Rafael Nadal in the second round. Tough night on the hard court for Djokovic. Record-setting night on the hardwood. That's next. 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
17: The News 3 Now First Warn Weather Team is certified for delivering the most accurate forecast in the entire state of Wisconsin. Morning meteorologist Savannah Brito.
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0: with Clemson on September 19th. NFL cutting down its rosters, college football season underway. Like any good Venn diagram, there's overlap between the two. LSU alone is in line for three players who were released by NFL teams. Certainly not cut and dry, though. The SEC says it will comply with the order from a state judge in Louisiana that prohibits the conference and Commissioner Greg Sankey from punishing schools, but the conference says it will certainly defend its legal rights when they go into court on Thursday. Sticky situation all around. ESPN's Mark Schlabaugh.
1: I don't think we're going to know until Friday. I was told after Darren Heitner and some other attorneys made some statements to keep in mind that, you know, SEC teams don't finalize their rosters until Friday. So even if Ole Miss had, or excuse me, if LSU added these guys on Monday, you know, they wouldn't be in violation until Friday. I know their legal counsel, the league's legal counsel, sent out a note to ADs saying we're going to, you know, honor these state court rulings, but I don't think by any means they're ready to stand down. They could file a federal lawsuit this week challenging those state rulings. And from what I've been told by other attorneys who are not involved in this case, but have been involved in other NCAA cases, that the SEC would have a really good chance of winning in court, you know, arguing that they can enforce their own rules. I'm just surprised Lane, and I know Lane pretty well, I'm just surprised Lane is going to die on this hill.
2: Are you surprised, Schlabaugh?
1: I just, no, I guess not. I mean, I guess if anybody was going to do it, it was going to be Lane.
2: Right.
1: And Lane says he's not involved, but come on, it just so happened to be filed in Baton Rouge in front of a friendly LSU judge with Ole Miss players involved. I wonder two things, Peter. Is he worried his roster is not good enough? That's and is he worried his roster is not good enough to beat Ole Miss and Oxford? Or he's just sticking it to the Rebels one more time.
3: What is the College Football Playoff Committee? Can they go out there, or the College Football Playoff as an entity itself go, hey, listen, we won't consider you at this point? Is that a backfill option that the College Football Playoff could do right now going forward?
1: I think from a legal standpoint, the SEC probably feels like their intra-conference transfer rule, which would prohibit those guys from going from Ole Miss to LSU after the spring, would be more enforceable because that was already in place. Like this, you can't have pros was just added in the last week or so. And so the plaintiffs could argue you just made up the rule to penalize us. Mm-hmm. But I feel unfortunate for some of these people in the class of 2022 because it's obvious they're getting the short end of the stick, but it's just bad timing. You got to have opportunities for graduating high school athletes. And those kids have been getting, you know, squeezed for the last couple of years because you guys got so many guys playing 5, 6, 7 years.
3: Yeah.
1: When we all woke up on January 1st, we thought there were two things you couldn't do to continue to participate in college athletics. And that was gambling on your own team and going pro. And it just seems like every day something else happens that leaves you shaking your head. It's just when Congress and lawyers get involved, they usually screw things up.
0: We'll see what the lawyers do when they get into court on Thursday. Sports Center all night, ESPN Radio. Back to baseball.
4: The 1-0. Swing and a ball drill. Right center field. That one back, and that one is gone. Pete Crow Armstrong is second of the night. Five homers in the last two games. And the Cubs are within two at 7-5.
0: Our Boog Shambi right here on ESPN Radio. 7-5 would be as close as the Cubs would get. Reds win the Sunday night game at Wrigley, but Pete Crow Armstrong with the two homers. MVP, right? Our analyst, Doug Glanville.
5: I'd say right now he's got the offensive edge on Shohei Ohtani, and that says a lot right there. But it's the pitching question, and because Ohtani's not pitching, that was always the way that Ohtani would just put the exclamation point on his dominance, is that he was already offensively on his own the MVP. And then he's like, oh, by the way, you know, he has a 2.9 ERA and he's pitched in 17 games. That was just like, okay, that's just more than enough. Now, you know, he's been on the shelf on the pitching side, and, you know, and he's not, I don't know when he's going to come back. And that opens the door for Pete Crow Armstrong being able to have a better offensive season, which he is right now. And so that's why he's in the driver's seat.
0: PCA two homers on Sunday, five in the last two games. Yankees, a 16-1 rout of the Red Sox, largest win over Boston since 2000. As for the American League wild card, Yankees and Red Sox holding the top two spots. Guardians holding that third spot.
4: The 1-0 swung on and lifted high and deep right field. Way back there, home run, Jose. 9-1.
0: Guardians go on to win 11-1 over Kansas City. WTAM with the call. Guardians winning 8 of their last 10. Fifth game this season where they've been in double digits. Up next, saying goodbye. SportsCenter All Night continues. It's ESPN Radio.
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11: The News 3 Now First Warn Weather Team is certified for delivering the most accurate forecast in the entire state of Wisconsin. 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
0: 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Little League World Series Championship Sunday in Williamsport. That was the focus, the game. Didn't go without notice, though. It was bittersweet to say goodbye to our buddy Carl Ravage after decades at the worldwide leader.
2: 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Ravi, you mean so much to the story of ESPN and all of us. And for more, we go to our guy, Eduardo Perez.
3: Yeah. And Carl, you've been our quarterback. You've been our leader, our mentor, and the best teammate we can all have. You mean so much to the people in front of the camera and behind the camera as well. And personally, you've been my rock. So I appreciate everything that you have done to make us look damn good on TV.
22: I appreciate
3: but
22: that.
3: But most importantly,
22: yes.
3: It's the friendship that matters.
22: No question about
3: Thank
22: it.
3: Thank you.
22: Thank you very much. You're the best. You all are the best. I've said it to everybody that would listen. This Little League World Series means so much to me, but it's really always been about the kids. I love what I do, and I love the people I do it with. So thank you very much. You're the man.
23: Ravi, you told me be myself from day one, man, and I really appreciate everything you've done for me, dude.
22: Well,
23: coming into here not knowing exactly what to do and being with you guys, man, it's an honor. It's a privilege, and I thank you so much as well.
24: Hey, my entry into baseball was with you. Baseball
22: yeah, I remember.
24: Tonight.
22: Yes.
24: Your heart, your passion from Little League, you are synonymous with this sport, Rav, forever.
22: You're going to make me cry, so thank you all.
3: Great call, and make sure Todd keeps catching those balls here.
23: I'm ready.
22: All right. Thank you, Eduardo. Thank you guys very much. I appreciate that. More than you know.
0: Carl Ravage with a great send-off in Williamsport. As for the game, well, that's part of Sunday's Top Sounds with Ed Bankin.
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25: How good is that? Are you ready to take?
6: Number 5.
26: Jay, we begin with the championship of the Little League World Series, where Nevada came up short against Curaçao, as heard and seen on ABC, with Carl Ravage on the call for his final game.
22: Felix. We'll try to end it right here. Jace Ward with the bases loaded. Swings and hits one to center field, and it is caught by Ryan. And the island country of Curaçao lands the biggest fish. They are Little League World Series champions for 2026.
6: Number 4.
26: From Little League to the pros in a jumbled AL wildcard race, Baltimore stayed within a game of the last spot in the AL with a win over the A's with the help of a Gunnar Henderson homer. Call on WBAL.
27: Here's the pitch. Gunnar smashes this deep to right field. Forget about it. It's long gone. A two-homer game for Henderson, and Baltimore seizes the lead in the fifth. Gunnar goes off. 3 for 3, and it's the second Earl Weaver special of the game, 7-5 Baltimore.
6: Number 3.
26: In Toronto, Max Scherzer continues to climb on the all-time strikeout list. The Blue Jays climbed to within a game and a half of the last playoff spot by beating the Mariners. Here's strikeout number 10 on the day, courtesy of Sportsnet 590, The Fan.
22: 2-2 pitch.
27: Swing and a miss, strike 3. 10 strikeouts for Scherzer. He stands alone with the 9th most strikeouts in Major League history. 3,535.
6: Number 2.
26: While the Yankees and Red Sox battle for positioning, they remain behind the first place Rays in the AL East. Tampa won its 4th in a row as Johnny DeLuca and company finished off a sweep of the Padres. The call from 620 WDAE.
28: Caminero's short lead, and the pitch, fly ball down the left field line towards the corner, giving chase as Taylor back near the pole jumps up and up over the wall. He did not catch it. He knocked it over the wall. It's a two-run homer, and the Rays have tied it up. Johnny DeLuca with a two-run home run down the left field line on a ball that Taylor looked like he caught.
6: Number 1.
26: Finally to Washington, where the Marlins powered their way past the Nationals as they look to stay within striking distance in the NL wildcard race. More from 104.3 WQAM.
22: 2-1.
27: That one hammered out to left field and deep. Lyle pushing back at the track, at the wall, and it's gone! A two-run home run for Otto Lopez. This thing unraveled on Tom Cosgrove, and it's 6-2 fish in the top of the ninth.
29: There's not many fans here, but the volume of the boos here is crazy. Wow.
0: Marlins didn't do much of the first eight innings in Washington, but in the ninth.

0: six runs, and they get the win. Scottie Scheffler rallies and gets the win at the Tour Championship to wrap up the golf season. Got off the course. Didn't go straight to reporters, though.
1: They're like, we got a couple minutes. And I was like, all right, let me just go inside so I can get some air conditioning. And then there was an open bar right there, and I was like, all right, I'm grabbing a beer. It tasted great. Yeah, it's fun. I don't really drink very often. My wife and my manager were like, wow, I haven't seen you have a beer in a long time. And it's like, yeah, well, season's over now. I'm going to have a beer.
0: $10 million and a beer. Rams get a key member of the defense back. That's next. SportsCenter All Night. It's ESPN Radio.
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21: Aaron Donald has two words for us.
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23: The idea was get the deal done and then allow one of the greatest defensive tackles to ever play the game to make a decision. Huddle with his wife, see if his body could withstand coming back, and then make a decision. That firm and final decision came today.
21: Red Sox and Yankees wrap up their series in the Bronx, and at least one team came to play.
24: Drill deep to left field.
21: Yeah. WNBA stars hit the court for their final time before the World Cup break.
1: Ryan Howard again! Right time in full effect! So much so, Jill Reed calls the timeout.
21: The unstoppable force is, well, unstoppable.
4: A closing 4-under, 66, 16-under par, and barring a miracle from Victor Hovland here at 18, Scottie Scheffler will win the Tour Championship for 2026.
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4: Swing and a miss, strike three. 10 strikeouts for Scherzer. He stands alone with the ninth most strikeouts in Major League history.
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0: 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Sunday was a day to make the cut in the NFL or return to the NFL. No cut for the Tour Championship, but it's a familiar name that gets the win in Atlanta. Speaking of shots that will earn you a win in Atlanta.
6: And the pitch to Olsen. Swung on, hit hard. Down the first baseline, fair ball, game over. Matt Olsen hooked one right inside the bag. And the Braves win it in extra innings.
0: 680, the fan, Matt Olsen, the walk-off single. Second walk-off hit this season. Didn't have any walk-off hits in his first four seasons with the Braves. They beat the Rockies 3-2 in 10. Atlanta's seventh consecutive win. Braves with a five-game lead in the NL East over the Phillies. Closest division in baseball is the AL West. Astros and Rangers. Houston on the road in New York facing the Mets.
6: Diaz a tying run off second, the 0-1. And Wade hits it in the air and pretty deep to right. Back on it is Bench at the wall. Looking up. See you later! Pinch hit, two-run homer for Lamont Wade Jr. And the Astros are on top by a score of 4-3. He hit that off the facing of the second deck.
0: That came in the sixth inning, KBME. Astros double up the Mets 6-3. Third straight road series win for Houston. Mets, meanwhile, seventh straight series loss against the Astros. Astros get the win in New York. As for the Rangers, they were in Milwaukee.
17: The 1-1 pitch, and that ball is hit hard to deep left. Churio going back. It's over his head, off the track, and it rolls up over the wall. Looked like it was going to bounce back into the field of play, but it actually rolled over the wall and out. It's an automatic double for Duran that scores two, and the Rangers have their first lead today and their first lead of the series, 4-2.
6: The 1-0.
22: Jock swings, hammers one down the right field line. It's hooking towards the pole. That ball's back. It is out of here. Jock Peterson rounding the bases with his 24th home run of the season. And the Rangers' lead grows. It's now Texas 5, Milwaukee 2.
0: They'd go on to a 7-4 win over the Brewers. 105-3 the fan. Rangers snapping a four-game losing streak. They get the win over Milwaukee. Astros remain two games ahead of the Rangers for the lead in the AL West. Sunday night baseball in Chicago. Reds had some offense.
6: Pitch. Swing and a ball drilled center field. Pete Crow Armstrong is back. He's back some more, and that one is gone. Home run, Sal Stewart, his 31st of the year. And Stewart will touch them all. It's 7-3 Cincinnati. This kid's having some kind of season.
0: 7-3 there. Reds go on to a 7-5 win over the Cubs. Cincinnati hitting four homers in the game, 10 in the series. Cubs scoring five in the loss. 60% of that offense coming from their MVP candidate.
6: The 3-2. Swing and a high fly ball right field. That one back on its way, and it is gone. Pico Armstrong, a leadoff homer as he hammered that one out of here over the right field wall.
17: The 1-0.
6: Swing and a ball drill. Right center field. That one back, and that one is gone. Pete Crow Armstrong is second of the night. Five homers in the last two games, and the Cubs are within two at 7-5.
0: Five homers in the last two games. Two homers on Sunday comes in the Cubs' loss to the Reds. But Pete Crow Armstrong hitting two more. Back to Wrigley and our crew for MLB on ESPN Radio. John Shambi, Doug Glanville, Boog.
6: All right, Jay, thanks very much. Well, the Reds end up

0: Be here to defend the Central when the Brewers host the Cubs starting on Labor Day, Monday, September 7th through Wednesday the 9th. 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
1: And is now the first major since the French Open in 2003 to not have Djokovic, Roger Federer, or Rafael Nadal in the second round. 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

0: It's a 2-over 72 to win it, while Scheffler shoots a 4-under 66.
1: Yeah, golf course changed a little bit today. The pins were in some really tough spots, and we got a little bit of wind, which made things, you know, I think more challenging for a lot of the guys. And I was able to get off to a really good start. You know, I made a nice par on one, great shot into two, and then, you know, a really nice putt there on four. You know, I made mistakes, I'd say, on six and seven, but after that, I played some really solid golf and was able to finish the tournament off.
0: With the $10 million, Scheffler passes Tiger Woods for first all-time in the PGA Tour career earnings list. Seventh player since 1980 to hold the career PGA Tour money lead. Joining Tiger Woods, Davis Love III, Greg Norman, Tom Kite, Tom Watson, and Jack Nicklaus. Scottie Scheffler finishes 16-under to win the Tour Championship. Heading back to the NFL, that's next. 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
10: The News 3 Now First Warn Weather Team is certified for delivering the most accurate forecast in the entire state of Wisconsin. Morning meteorologist Savannah Brito.
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17: 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Jackson Churiel with his second homer of the night.
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0: Reaction to what we saw this weekend in the NFL. That's coming up this morning on Unsportsmanlike. Evan Canty, Michelle, each weekday morning, 6 to 10 Eastern here on ESPN Radio.
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0: Scottie Scheffler wins the Tour Championship and the $10 million prize coming from behind in the final round on Sunday. Novak Djokovic loses in the first round at the U.S. Open. First time that's happened in his two decades there. Cut down day in the NFL, but also a day to add to your roster.
19: Aaron Donald is back.
20: Good to be able to get Aaron back into the mix. It's going to be a day at a time for us, and then we'll see what that ramp-up period looks like, but we're obviously excited to be able to have him back.
21: Just wanted to take my time and make the right decision, right? Because once you choose to come back, you're all the way back in. Can't be halfway in. Got to be all the way in it. So everything just played out how it played out, and we're here now.
22: There were a lot of things that had to get done, even though a lot of people ultimately thought it would get to this spot, which it eventually did, even to the surprise of some of the Rams officials.
0: Aaron Donald makes it official, says he's back, returning to the Rams after being away from the NFL. His former and current coach, Sean McVay.
20: It's the greatest team sport that there is. Obviously, Miles and Aaron get a ton of credit that's been deserved and earned throughout the course of their career. But those other guys on the front are pretty damn good, too. And so I think the beauty of the unit is the unit. Those guys are incredible parts of it. You know, but so are Byron Young and Josiah Stewart and Dez Johnson on the outside. So are Kobe Turner, Braden Fisk, Puna Ford, and Tyler Davis on the inside. And so that's a pretty cool thing, you know, because you're going to need a bunch of guys up front. And those two guys, in addition to those guys I just named, you know, you feel really good. And it's how do we come together as a group and how do we play great team football?
0: Aaron Donald is 35 years old, has 111 sacks, second most among primary defensive tackles in a career behind John Randall's 137 and a half since sacks became official in the early 80s.
21: Oh, that was a huge part. I think that the D-line group alone, you talk about the interior guys, and then you got B.Y., and then you bring guys like Myles Garrett, you know, out here, right? I already thought it was a stacked D-line with Verse. Obviously, things transpire and happen, and then you bring a guy like Myles Garrett, a generational talent, and it's like, that can be fun, right? And, you know, obviously what they did on the back end with bringing, you know, certain pieces they need in at the secondary, man, and I think this is a complete team with me here or without me here. So for me to even have the opportunity to be a part of this, be with this team, I take nothing for granted. It's a blessing to be, you know, retired from the game for 2 years and had the opportunity to come back and be a part of something special, you know. And nothing's promised, nothing's guaranteed, but I'm willing to trying to, you know, get to that ultimate goal, what it is, day by day, week by week, and just stack them days.
0: Aaron Donald will be part of that defensive front that also includes the aforementioned Myles Garrett. The ESPN Rams reporter, Lindsay Theory.
23: To me, it was always about when, not if. Now, all of that being said, not surprising, though, it did get kind of a little intense at the end, a little interesting, wondering, well, maybe he's not coming back, but it certainly always seemed the direction it was going.
24: Everyone's excited, and I get that, and you should be. He's going to be one of the most fun defensive lines to watch when they're out there together, Myles Garrett and Aaron Donald. But he hasn't played in 2 years, so the expectation that he's going to play 80% of the snaps is unreasonable, at least early on. What are you expecting from Donald from a participation standpoint early on?
23: Yeah, I would imagine there might be a ramp-up period for him, right? He's been out of football activities for more than 2 years. So, you know, the interesting part about him is when he retired, he was very much still at the top of his game. Like, this is not a guy that was on the decline and decided to hang it up. Like, he was still right there at the best of the best. So I would imagine a little bit of a ramp-up period. But, you know, and Sean McVay has said it, and we've covered Aaron for years and years out here, and we know what his standard is. Aaron Donald does not do anything less than the Aaron Donald standard. So he's not coming back to be, like, a guy who comes off, you know, comes on the field for third down. Like, he's just, this is a guy who's going to be out there. Like, if he's coming back, he's coming back to be Aaron Donald, not a shell of Aaron Donald, not, you know, Aaron Donald, you know, kind of in the twilight zone, just along for the ride. So I would expect, you know, again, there to be a little bit of a ramp-up period, but Aaron is off the back as Aaron, and I think that's what we should all expect, because that's what he expects out of himself.
25: Okay, so if he comes back as Aaron Donald, and he comes back as he and probably we expect, what are the reasonable expectations for this Rams football team?
23: the expectation before Aaron Donald came back was that this is the Super Bowl favorite. So now with Aaron Donald back, it's like this is a Super Bowl favorite. Like a lock as a favorite, the favorite favorite, the more favorite. I mean, this just makes their defense. This is a team that made a lot of moves over the offseason. Obviously, they add Myles Garrett to that defense. Trent McDuffie, they bring in Jalen Watson. They already have really strong young talent in Byron Young, Braden Fisk. So this is a defense that, you know, needed to improve over the offseason, and not did it, it improved exponentially. And then you add in Aaron Donald, you guys. So this is like the favorite of the favorite of the Super Bowl.
0: Aaron Donald back with the Rams. Favorites to win Super Bowl 61, according to DraftKings Sportsbook. And that was prior to Aaron Donald returning. Also on Sunday, Odell Beckham Jr. makes the New York Giants 53-man roster. Micah Parsons will open the season on the PUP list. Titans waive former starting quarterback Will Levis. Dolphins trade for Packers. Kyle McCord to be their QB2. Packers running back Josh Jacobs placed on the commissioner's exempt list after a misdemeanor charge in a domestic incident. The Browns trimming their roster, but didn't cut or trade any of the quarterbacks. They're carrying Deshaun Watson, Shedeur Sanders, and Taylen Green, and the quarterbacks on their 53-man roster. Quarterback Dylan Gabriel placed on injured reserve, designated him to return. He's got a back injury. He'll be eligible to return after the first four games of the season. Injured in the preseason finale against the Patriots, where he did complete 12 of his 15 passes, including three touchdowns. And it continues to never be easy with the quarterback situation in Cleveland. ESPN analyst Mike Tannenbaum.
1: Cleveland's decision the other day looked bad when they said Deshaun Watson was going to start. Mm-hmm. I think it looks worse. Like, Todd Monken's a good coach. Yes. Give him those three young quarterbacks. Start Shedeur. Dylan Gabriel did look good. Like, I thought he played with good fundamentals. Thought his eye level was excellent. He was accurate. He threw with good anticipation. He's small by NFL standards. That may be a fatal flaw at the end of the day. But go with those three young guys and don't look back. Please tell me that one quarterback in the history of our league that was suspended for 11 games, played 19 games in 6 years, had season-ending shoulder surgery, then tore his Achilles tendon twice, was going to be a free agent, and played really good football. Like, I think Deshaun Watson playing well this year in 17 games is improbable.
0: We'll see how that pays off as the season continues and what will happen with the Browns. They open up on the road in Jacksonville in week one. SportsCenter All Night, ESPN Radio.
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7: It's really happy, Bill, come out here and start the season off on the right note. We got a lot of stuff to clean up, but at least we can do it in the victory column.
0: North Carolina gets a season-opening win this weekend in Ireland, beating TCU in Dublin. 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
8: I'm going to give Bill Belichick's team the credit. I thought they were excellent for the final three quarters on defense. And, you know, yes, there were certainly some mistakes that TCU made, a lot of penalties. But, you know, you look at what North Carolina was last year, and to come back after losing by 34 points to that same program a year later and then beat them 15-10 and play the kind of defense they did, you got to give them the credit for that.
0: Obviously, small sample size, but could be gearing up to be an interesting early part of the season for the Tar Heels. 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
26: That looked like a Bill Belichick win because of one stat and one stat only. We could certainly talk about the fumbles and the fact that they lost the turnover margin, but they won the game. We could certainly talk about Bobby Petrino, the offense, the rushing yards maybe leaving a little bit to be desired. But for me, the point that said to me, Bill Belichick has gotten through to these kids, 3-11, three penalties on UNC, offense, defense, special teams as a collective, compared to 11 penalties for Sonny Dykes' his Horned Frogs.
27: It was a very Belichickian win. I mean, it had all the markings of one. It was strong defense. It was smart football. It was taking advantage of another team's mistakes. It was not beating yourself. And that's what good coaching is all about.
26: If there is a world, Zeno, where UNC goes to Clemson, they knock off the Tigers, they are 3-0, hosting Notre Dame on Saturday, October 3rd, what is the conversation around UNC?
27: That they're much improved.
26: Not that they're on a trajectory to the college football playoff.
27: No. If they go into Clemson 2-0 and they pull off an upset there, and then they have Notre Dame on deck, I mean, you know, a 3-0 UNC team might be one of the more surprising things we didn't expect to see early on in the college football season.
0: Up next for North Carolina, East Tennessee State. That's in a couple of weeks before that matchup with Clemson on September 19th. NFL cutting down its rosters, college football season underway. Like any good Venn diagram, there's overlap between the two. LSU alone is in line for three players who were released by NFL teams. Certainly not cut and dry, though. The SEC says it will comply with the order from a state judge in Louisiana that prohibits the conference and Commissioner Greg Sankey from punishing schools, but the conference says it will certainly defend its legal rights when they go into court on Thursday. Sticky situation all around. ESPN's Mark Schlabaugh.
4: I don't think we're going to know until Friday. I was told after Darren Heitner and some other attorneys made some statements to keep in mind that, you know, SEC teams don't finalize their rosters until Friday. So even if if LSU added these guys on Monday, you know, they wouldn't be in violation until Friday. I know their legal counsel, the league's legal counsel, sent out a note to ADs saying we're going to, you know, honor these state court rulings, but I don't think by any means they're ready to stand down. They could file a federal lawsuit this week challenging those state rulings. And from what I've been told by other attorneys who are not involved in this case, but have been involved in other NCAA cases, that the SEC would have a really good chance of winning in court, you know, arguing that they can enforce their own rules. I'm just surprised Lane, and I know Lane pretty well, I'm just surprised Lane is going to die on this hill.
5: Are you surprised, Schlabaugh?
4: I guess if anybody was going to do it, it was going to be Lane.
5: Right.
4: And Lane says he's not involved, but come on, it just so happened to be filed in Baton Rouge in front of a friendly LSU judge with Ole Miss players involved. I wonder two things, Peter. Is he worried his roster is not good enough? And is he worried his roster is not good enough to beat Ole Miss and Oxford? Or he's just sticking it to the Rebels one more time.
10: What is the College Football Playoff Committee? Can they go out there, or the College Football Playoff as an entity itself go, hey, listen, we won't consider you at this point? Is that a backfill option that the College Football Playoff could do right now going forward?
4: I think from a legal standpoint, the SEC probably feels like their intra-conference transfer rule, which would prohibit those guys from going from Ole Miss to LSU after the spring, would be more enforceable because that was already in place. Like this, you can't have pros was just added in the last week or so. And so the plaintiffs could argue you just made up the rules to penalize us. I feel unfortunate for some of these people in the class of 2022 because it's obvious they're getting the short end of the stick, but it's just bad timing. You got to have opportunities for graduating high school athletes. And those kids have been getting, you know, squeezed for the last couple of years because you guys got so many guys playing 5, 6, 7 years.
5: Yeah.
4: When we all woke up on January 1st, we thought there were two things you couldn't do to continue to participate in college athletics. And that was gambling on your own team and going pro. And it just seems like every day something else happens that leaves you shaking your head. It's just when Congress and lawyers get involved, they usually screw things up.
0: We'll see what the lawyers do when they get into court on Thursday. SportsCenter All Night, ESPN Radio. Back to baseball.
11: The 1-0. Swing and a ball drilled. Right center field. That one back, and that one is gone. Pete Crow Armstrong is second of the night. Five homers in the last two games. And the Cubs are within two at 7-5.
0: Our Boog Shambi right here on ESPN Radio. 7-5 would be as close as the Cubs would get. Reds win the Sunday night game at Wrigley, but Pete Crow Armstrong with the two homers. MVP, right? Our analyst, Doug Glanville.
12: I'd say right now he's got the offensive edge on Shohei Ohtani, and that says a lot right there. But it's the pitching question, and because Ohtani's not pitching, that was always the way that Ohtani would just put the exclamation point on his dominance is that he was already offensively on his own the MVP. And then he's like, oh, by the way, you know, he has a 2.9 ERA and he's pitched in 17 games. That was just like, okay, that's just more than enough. Now, you know, he's been on the shelf on the pitching side and, you know, and he's not, I don't know when he's going to come back. And that opens the door for Pete Carranza being able to have a better offensive season, which he is right now. And so that's why he's in the driver's seat.
0: PCA, two homers on Sunday, five in the last two games. Yankees, a 16-1 rout of the Red Sox, largest win over Boston since 2000. As for the American League wild card, Yankees and Red Sox holding the top two spots. Guardians holding that third spot.
11: The 1-0 swung on and lifted high and deep right field. Way back there, home run, Jose! 9-1.
0: Guardians go on to win 11-1 over Kansas City. WTAM with the call. Guardians winning 8 of their last 10. Fifth game this season where they've been in double digits. Up next, saying goodbye. SportsCenter All Night continues. It's ESPN Radio.
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0: 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Little League World Series Championship Sunday in Williamsport. That was the focus. The game. Didn't go without notice, though. It was bittersweet to say goodbye to our buddy Carl Ravage after decades at the worldwide leader.
1: This afternoon, Little League honored our Carl Ravage for his incredible commitment to this event. 20 years covering the games here in Williamsport, 33 at ESPN. Ravi, you mean so much to the story of ESPN and all of us. And for more, we go to our guy, Eduardo Perez.
2: Yeah. And Carl, you've been our quarterback. You've been our leader, our mentor, and the best teammate we can all have. You mean so much to the people in front of the camera and behind the camera as well. And personally, you've been my rock. So I appreciate everything that you have done to make us look damn good on TV.
3: I appreciate
2: but
3: that.
2: But most importantly,
3: yes,
2: it's the friendship that matters.
3: No question about
2: Thank
3: it.
2: Thank you.
3: Thank you very much. You're the best. You all are the best.
2: You.
3: I've said it to everybody that would listen. This Little League World Series means so much to me, but it's really always been about the kids. I love what I do, and I love the people I do it with. So thank you very much. You're the man.
6: Ravi, you told me be myself from day one, man, and I really appreciate everything you've done for me, dude.
3: Well,
6: coming into here not knowing exactly what to do and being with you guys, man, it's an honor, it's a privilege, and I thank you so much as well.
7: Hey, my entry into baseball was with you. Baseball
3: tonight, yes.
7: Your heart, your passion from Little League, you are synonymous with this sport, Rav, forever.
3: You're going to make me cry, so thank you all.
2: Have a great call, and make sure Todd keeps catching those balls here.
6: I'm ready.
3: All right. Thank you, Eduardo. Thank you guys very much. I appreciate that. More than you know.
0: Carl Ravage with a great send-off in Williamsport. As for the game, well, that's part of Sunday's Top Sounds with Ed Bankin.
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10: Jay, we begin with the championship of the Little League World Series, where Nevada came up short against Curaçao, as heard and seen on ABC, with Carl Ravage on the call for his final game.
3: Felix. We'll try to end it right here. Jace Ward with the bases loaded. Swings and hits one to center field, and it is caught by Ryan. And the island country of Curaçao lands the biggest fish. They are Little League World Series champions for 2026.
33: Number 4.
10: From Little League to the pros in a jumbled AL wildcard race, Baltimore stayed within a game of the last spot in the AL with a win over the A's. The help of a Gunnar Henderson homer. Call on WBAL.
20: Here's the pitch. Gunnar smashes this deep to right field. Forget about it. It's long gone. A two-homer game for Henderson, and Baltimore seizes the lead in the fifth. Gunnar goes off. 3-for-3, and it's the second Ole Weaver special of the game, 7-5 Baltimore.
33: Number 3.
10: In Toronto, Max Scherzer continues to climb on the all-time strikeout list. The Blue Jays climbed to within a game and a half of the last playoff spot by beating the Mariners. Here's strikeout number 10 on the day, courtesy of Sportsnet 590, The Fan.
3: 2-2 pitch.
20: Swing and a miss, strike 3. 10 strikeouts for Scherzer. He stands alone with the 9th most strikeouts in Major League history. 3,535.
33: Number 2.
10: While the Yankees and Red Sox battle for positioning, they remain behind the first place Rays in the AL East. Tampa won its 4th in a row as Johnny DeLuca and company finished off a sweep of the Padres. The call from 620 WDAE.
21: Caminero's short lead, and the pitch, fly ball down the left field line towards the corner, giving chase as Taylor back near the pole jumps up and up over the wall. He did not catch it. He knocked it over the wall. It's a two-run homer, and the Rays have tied it up. Johnny DeLuca with a two-run home run down the left field line on a ball that Taylor looked like he caught.
33: Number 1.
10: Finally to Washington, where the Marlins powered their way past the Nationals as they look to stay within striking distance in the NL wildcard race. 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
3: 2-1.
20: That one hammered out to left field and deep. Lyle pushing back at the track, at the wall, and it's gone.
4: in the top of the ninth.
5: There's not many fans here, but the volume of the boos here is crazy. Wow.
0: Marlins didn't do much for the first eight innings in Washington, but in the ninth, six runs, and they get the win. Scotty Scheffler rallies and gets the win at the Tour Championship to wrap up the golf season. Got off the course. Didn't go straight to reporters, though.
9: They're like, we got a couple minutes. And I was like, all right, let me just go inside so I can get some air conditioning. And then there was an open bar right there, and I was like, all right, I'm grabbing a beer. It tasted great. Yeah, it's fun. I don't really drink very often. My wife and my manager were like, wow, I haven't seen you have a beer in a long time. And it's like, yeah, well, season's over now. I'm going to have a beer.
0: $10 million and a beer. Rams get a key member of the defense back. That's next. SportsCenter All Night. It's ESPN Radio.
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22: The News 3 Now First Warn Weather Team is certified for delivering the most accurate forecast in the entire state of Wisconsin. 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
35: Aaron Donald has two words for us.
36: I'm back.
37: The idea was get the deal done and then allow one of the greatest defensive tackles to ever play the game to make a decision. Huddle with his wife, see if his body could withstand coming back, and then make a decision. That firm and final decision came today.
35: Red Sox and Yankees wrap up their series in the Bronx, and at least one team came to play.
38: Drill deep to left field.
35: WNBA stars hit the court for their final time before the World Cup break.
39: Ryan Howard again! Right time in full effect! So much so, Shel Reed calls the timeout.
35: The unstoppable force is, well, unstoppable.
0: A closing 4-under, 66, 16-under par, and barring a miracle from Victor Hovland here at 18, Scottie Scheffler will win the Tour Championship for 2026.
35: Plus, not bad for an old man.
0: Swing and a miss, strike three. 10 strikeouts for Scherzer. He stands alone with the 9th most strikeouts in Major League history.
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1: 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Sunday was a day to make the cut of the NFL or return to the NFL. No cut for the Tour Championship, but it's a familiar name that gets the win in Atlanta. Speaking of shots that will earn you a win in Atlanta.
2: And the pitch to Olsen. Swung on, hit hard. Down the first baseline, fair ball, game over. Matt Olsen hooked one right inside the bag, and the Braves win it in extra innings.
1: 680, the Fan, Matt Olsen, the walk-off single, second walk-off hit. This season didn't have any walk-off hits in his first four seasons with the Braves. They beat the Rockies 3-2 in 10. Atlanta's seventh consecutive win. Braves with a five-game lead in the NL East over the Phillies. Closest division in baseball is the AL West. Astros and Rangers. Houston on the road in New York facing the Mets.
2: Diaz a tying run off second, the 0-1. And Wade hits it in the air and pretty deep to right. Back on it is Bench at the wall looking up. See you later! Pitch hit, two-run homer for Lamont Wade Jr. And the Astros are on top by a score of 4-3. He hit that off the facing of the second deck.
1: That came in the sixth inning, KBME. Astros double up the Mets 6-3. Third straight road series win for Houston. Mets, meanwhile, seventh straight series loss against the Astros. Astros get the win in New York. As for the Rangers, they were in Milwaukee.
3: The 1-1 pitch, and that ball is hit hard to deep left. Churio going back. It's over his head, off the track, and it rolls up over the wall. Looked like it was going to bounce back into the field of play, but it actually rolled over the wall and out. It's an automatic double for Duran that scores two, and the Rangers have their first lead today and their first lead of the series, 4-2.
4: The 1-0.
5: Jock swings, hammers one down the right field line. It's hooking towards the pole. That ball's back. It is out of here. Jack Peterson rounding the bases with his 24th home run of the season. And the Rangers' lead grows. It's now Texas 5, Milwaukee 2.
1: They'd go on to a 7-4 win over the Brewers. 105-3 the Fan. Rangers snapping a four-game losing streak. They get the win over Milwaukee. Astros remain two games ahead of the Rangers for the lead in the AL West. Sunday night baseball in Chicago. Reds had some offense.
2: Pitch. Swing and a ball drilled center field. Pete Crow Armstrong is back. He's back some more, and that one is gone. Home run, Sal Stewart, his 31st of the year. And Stewart will touch them all. It's 7-3 Cincinnati. This kid's having some kind of season.
1: 7-3 there. Reds go on to a 7-5 win over the Cubs. Cincinnati hitting four homers in the game, 10 in the series. Cubs scoring five in the loss. 60% of that offense coming from their MVP candidate.
2: The 3-2. Swing and a high fly ball right field. That one back on its way, and it is gone. Pico Armstrong, a leadoff homer as he hammered that one out of here over the right field wall. The 1-0. Swing and a ball drill. Right center field. That one back, and that one is gone. Pete Crow Armstrong is second of the night. Five homers in the last two games, and the Cubs are within two at 7-5.
1: Five homers in the last two games. Two homers on Sunday comes in the Cubs' loss to the Reds. But Pete Crow Armstrong hitting two more. Back to Wrigley and our crew for MLB on ESPN Radio. John Shambi, Doug Glanville, Boog.
2: All right, Jay, thanks very much. Well, the Reds end up winning the game, but Pete Crow Armstrong, two more homers, five homers in the last two games, and a guy who right now, Doug, I think you'd say is the National League MVP.
4: I mean, it's very clear that his name is going to be there for great debate with Shohei Ohtani, and the question is Ohtani's pitching. You know, it's been a separator for a while, and mostly offensively he's still been in a class by himself, so it was kind of easier, but this season it's not the case. Pete Crompso has the offensive advantage, and he's a tremendous defender out there, which adds to the question marks about is pitching enough, especially when Ohtani's only pitched about half the season. So Pico Armstrong is doing it all right now. The power, the speed, the gold glove defense, the incredible base running. And he's gotten so many big hits for the Cubs, you know, whether it's walk-offs or leadoff home runs. I mean, there's no aspect of his game that isn't having this high impact, and that is the mark of a most valuable player.
2: Cubs blow an opportunity to gain some ground on the Brewers, so they remain eight back. How do you assess the Cubs' opportunity? They have seven left head-to-head with the Brewers, including the first of four tomorrow night here in Chicago.
4: Well, Craig Counsell talked about before the game, he's like, we have to really see it as one game at a time. You know, they'd love to win, you know, six out of seven, or, you know, put themselves in a different position. But it's tough. The Brewers are a really good team, and they're on a pace to win over 100 games. So that makes it a challenge to try to do it in one game and try to catch up the deficit. So, but it's fun. The rivalry is deep. It's a lot of excitement. We've done those series in the postseason, and we know that those teams are well matched and their fan bases are going to be out.
2: Yeah, there's no question about it. So the Reds win it here, and again, the final 7-5, despite two home runs from Pete Crow Armstrong. For Doug Glanville, I'm John Schombe, right here on your home for every game of the postseason, Major League Baseball, on ESPN Radio and ESPN app. Now we send it back to Jay Reynolds in the studio.
1: All right, Boog, Pete. Crow Armstrong, 14 homers this month, most by a Cubs player in a calendar month since Alfonso Soriano in 2007. PCA, two more homers on Sunday, perhaps moving into the driver's seat in the MVP race, as you mentioned. Conventional wisdom suggesting Shohei Ohtani has the edge since he's a pitcher, but are you a pitcher if your team doesn't need you to pitch?
6: Would it just be simply better for him to focus on being the best hitter he can be for them, because they don't really need him as a pitcher? Blake Snell, Yamamoto, Carrick Skubal, Tyler Glasnow, Roki Sasaki. On the other hand, the Dodger offense has stunk since the All-Star break. 22nd out of 30 teams in runs scored going into play on Sunday. They need Shohei Ohtani to be much more offensively prolific than they need for him to pitch.
1: And Sunday against the Tigers, Shohei Ohtani, seventh game this season, going 0-for-5 or worse. But the Dodgers did have offense.
2: Valdez is 0-1.
7: Teoscar tees off in the air to deep left field. Tail time here in Motown. Oh, a long home run for Teoscar Hernandez to break the tie and make it 3-1 Dodgers here in the top of the sixth.
1: 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Dodgers a 6-1 win over the Tigers, 28th series win this season for L.A. 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
8: Aaron Donald will be joining up with Myles Garrett as part of a Rams pass rush. 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

0: Be here to defend the Central when the Brewers host the Cubs starting on Labor Day, Monday, September 7th through Wednesday the 9th. 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
12: The News 3 Now First Warn Weather Team is certified for delivering the most accurate forecast in the entire state of Wisconsin. 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
13: When you're making plans, the weather often has other plans.
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19: And Angel Reese just broke the record. Another one. That's her 10th rebound and 13th point. So she now has 29 double-doubles on the season.
20: The record being the single-season double-double record.
18: Angel Reese, 29th double-double of the season. It was on NBA TV. Dream beat the Lynx 89-81. Lynx failing.

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5: The News 3 Now First Warn Weather Team is certified for delivering the most accurate forecast in the entire state of Wisconsin. Morning meteorologist Savannah Brito.
6: When you're making plans, the weather often has other plans.
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5: News 3 Now First Warn Weather, keeping you ahead of the storms.
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13: 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Little League World Series Championship Sunday in Williamsport. That was the focus. The game. Didn't go without notice, though. It was bittersweet to say goodbye to our buddy Carl Ravage after decades at the worldwide leader.
14: This afternoon, Little League Honored Hour, Carl Ravage for his incredible commitment to this event. 20 years covering the games here in Williamsport, 33 at ESPN. Ravi, you mean so much to the story of ESPN and all of us. And for more, we go to our guy, Eduardo Perez.
15: Yeah. And Carl, you've been our quarterback. You've been our leader, our mentor, and the best teammate we can all have. You mean so much to the people in front of the camera and behind the camera as well. And personally, you've been my rock. So I appreciate everything that you have done to make us look damn good on TV.
16: I appreciate
15: but
16: that.
15: But most importantly,
16: yes,
15: it's the friendship that matters.
16: No question about
15: Thank
16: it.
15: Thank you.
16: Thank you very much. You're the best. You all are
15: Thank
16: the best.
15: You.
16: I've said it to everybody that would listen. This Little League World Series means so much to me, but it's really always been about the kids. I love what I do, and I love the people I do it with. So thank you very much. You're the man.
17: Ravi, you told me be myself from day one, man, and I really appreciate everything you've done for me, dude.
16: Well,
17: coming into here not knowing exactly what to do and being with you guys, man. It's an honor. It's a privilege.

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12: The News 3 Now First Warn Weather Team is certified for delivering the most accurate forecast in the entire state of Wisconsin. Morning meteorologist Savannah Brito.
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12: News 3 Now First Warn Weather, keeping you ahead of the storms.
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25: 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So much so, Cheryl Reeve calls the timeout.
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26: A closing 4-under, 66, 16-under par, and barring a miracle from Victor Hovland here at 18, Scottie Scheffler will win the Tour Championship for 2026.
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26: Swing and a miss, strike three. 10 strikeouts for Scherzer. He stands alone with the ninth most strikeouts in Major League history.
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27: 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Sunday was a day to make the cut in the NFL or return to the NFL. No cut for the Tour Championship, but it's a familiar name that gets the win in Atlanta. Speaking of shots that will earn you a win in Atlanta.
28: And the pitch to Olsen. Swung on, hit hard. Down the first.
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0: Be here to defend the Central when the Brewers host the Cubs starting on Labor Day, Monday, September 7th through Wednesday the 9th. 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
7: The News 3 Now First Warn Weather Team is certified for delivering the most accurate forecast in the entire state of Wisconsin. Morning meteorologist Savannah Brito.
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13: 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WNBA, ahead of the FIBA World Cup break, Atlanta Dream seeing a bit of a milestone in their win over the Lynx.
14: And Angel Reese just broke the record. Another one. That's her 10th rebound and 13th point. So she now has 29 double-doubles on the season.
15: The record being the single-season double-double record.
13: Angel Reese, 29th double-double of the season. It was on NBA TV. Dream beat the Lynx 89-81. Lynx failing to clinch the number one overall seed in the playoffs. But Reese, with that double-double, passes Alyssa Thomas for the most in WNBA history in a season. She spoke with NBA TV.
16: Angel, a disappointing loss this past Friday, but the sense of urgency, the fire this team played with, how would you define it for the response for the number one team?
17: Yeah, we didn't feel good about that last game. We wanted to go into the break feeling good. I mean, this is the number one team coming in here, so everybody got to lace their shoes up and be ready. And I think we all came together tonight and played great.
16: I mean, come on, more WNBA history, Angel. Every single time I talk to you, the most double-doubles in a season. I know you said it doesn't matter if we don't win, but you got the dub and you continue to make history. How do you put into context what you're doing, girl?
17: I'm just grateful and I'm thankful. This opportunity is the opportunity of a lifetime. Being able to

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8: The News 3 Now First Warn Weather Team is certified for delivering the most accurate forecast in the entire state of Wisconsin. Morning meteorologist Savannah Brito.
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13: Reaction to what we saw this weekend in the NFL. That's coming up this morning on Unsportsmanlike. Evan Canty, Michelle, each weekday morning, 6 to 10 Eastern here on ESPN Radio.
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13: Scottie Scheffler wins the Tour Championship and the $10 million prize coming from behind in the final round on Sunday. Novak Djokovic loses in the first round at the U.S. Open. First time that's happened in his two decades there. Cut down day in the NFL, but also a day to add to your roster.
15: Aaron Donald is back.
16: Good to be able to get Aaron back into the mix. It's going to be a day at a time for us, and then we'll see what that ramp up period looks like, but we're obviously excited to be able to have him back.
17: Just wanted to take my time and make the right decision, right? Because once you choose to come back, you're all the way back in. Can't be halfway in. Got to be all the way in it. So everything just played out how it played out, and we're here now.
18: There were a lot of things that had to get done, even though a lot of people ultimately thought it would get to this spot, which it eventually did, even to the surprise of some of the Rams officials.
13: Aaron Donald makes it official, says he's back, returning to the Rams after being away from the NFL. His former and current coach, Sean McVay.
16: It's the greatest team sport that there is. Obviously, Miles and Aaron get a ton of credit that's been deserved and earned throughout the course of their career, but those other guys on the front are pretty damn good, too. And so I think the beauty of the unit is the unit. Those guys are incredible parts of it, but so are Byron Young and Josiah Stewart and Dez Johnson on the outside. So are Kobe Turner, Braden Fisk, Puna Ford, and Tyler Davis on the inside. And so that's a pretty cool thing, because you're going to need a bunch of guys up front, and those two guys, in addition to those guys I just named, you feel really good. And it's how do we come together as a group and how do we play great team football?
13: Aaron Donald is 35 years old, has 111 sacks, second most among primary defensive tackles in a career behind John Randall's 137.5. Since

0: people.
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5: The News 3 Now First Warn Weather Team is certified for delivering the most accurate forecast in the entire state of Wisconsin. Morning meteorologist Savannah Brito.
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14: 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Little League World Series Championship Sunday in Williamsport. That was the focus, the game. Didn't go without notice, though. It was bittersweet to say goodbye to our buddy Carl Ravage after decades at the worldwide leader.
15: 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Ravi, you mean so much to the story of ESPN and all of us. And for more, we go to our guy, Eduardo Perez.
16: Yeah, and Carl, you've been our quarterback. You've been our leader, our mentor, and the best teammate we can all have. You mean so much to the people in front of the camera and behind the camera as well. And personally, you've been my rock. So I appreciate everything that you have done to make us look damn good on TV.
17: I appreciate
16: but
17: that.
16: But most importantly,
17: yes,
16: it's the friendship that matters.
17: No question about
16: thank
17: it.
16: Thank you.
17: Thank you very much. You're the best. You all are the best. Now, I've said it to everybody that would listen. This Little League World Series means so much to me, but it's really always been about the kids. I love what I do, and I love the people I do it with. So thank you very much. You're the man.
18: Ravi, you told me to be myself from day one, man, and I really appreciate everything you've done for me, dude.
17: Well,
18: coming into here not knowing exactly what to do and being with you guys, man, it's an honor. It's a privilege, and I thank you so much as well.
19: Hey, my entry into baseball was with you. Baseball
17: yeah, I remember.
19: Tonight,
17: yes.
19: Your heart, your passion from Little League, you were synonymous with this sport, Rav, forever.
17: You're going to make me cry, so thank you all.
16: Have a great call, and make sure Todd keeps catching those balls here.
18: I'm ready.

0: you get to the and Aaron Donald come off the couch and be ready to play. And we'll see, obviously, if he ends up playing in that 49ers game next Wednesday. But this is about as ready-made as it gets, on top of adding in somebody who can shift a mindset in that room with his own experience, using that as the teaching tool.
1: He's a three-time Defensive Player of the Year, an eight-time first-team All-Pro, a 10-time Pro Bowl selection, and he was, of course, the 2014 Defensive Rookie of the Year. And the guy trains with knives. He trains with knives, David.
2: And he does the bottle thing. He flips, he like turns the bottle over, or like the big water jug over thing, which looks I've like had to do those things when I was a kid, and like, but there, those things are heavy, and yet he does it with one hand, and it's like mutant behavior. I just don't buy. I'm not sure why the Rams are villains just yet. They haven't done anything yet.
0: They just constructed a super team. You don't think people hate that?
2: Well, that's just hater energy. Like, they haven't done anything to earn haterness yet. Like, maybe if they win the first six games or something like that and it just looks too easy, then we could call them haters. They just look awesome. Like, what's wrong with a team being awesome? They've done this thing with the forget them picks, all that stuff. They just look awesome right now. I don't feel like we should be hating the Rams just yet.
1: Okay, well, scrap whatever we had on the docket, because we need to dive into that. 888-SAY-ESPN. That's 888-729-3776. We want to hear from football fans coast to coast. Are the Rams villains? They've added Myles Garrett and now Aaron Donald. Are you hating them? Are you cheering for them to fail? Give us a call, because as I wear my St. Louis football t-shirt today, you know that I'm certainly cheering for them to fail. We'll talk about that next on Unsportsmanlike.
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31: Aaron Donald will be joining up with Myles Garrett as part of a Rams pass rush. He's coming out of retirement.
32: And then the Rams did that massive trade for Myles Garrett. And earlier this week, it became clear that he wanted to return to the Rams.
1: And he does, in fact, return to the Rams. Aaron Donald unretires, reaches a $20 million deal with the Rams. And he's joining Myles Garrett on that defensive line on an already stacked team. Alongside David Dennis Jr. and Courtney Cronin, I am Michelle Smallman. And David Dennis Jr., Courtney, just said something very fascinating to end last segment. I said the Rams are obviously now the villains in the NFL. If you are not a Rams fan, you're looking at this super team and you are hoping that they fail and fail in a big way. And I think that's really good for the NFL. I think villains are really good for sports. The Dodgers. People hate the Dodgers. When Kevin Durant joined the Warriors, people wanted to hate Kevin Durant and the Warriors. You cheer for the team that you love, and it's always fun to hate on your rival and then hate on another team. And I think the Rams are number one on that list. But David, you don't think that football fans are hating this addition? You don't think football fans are hating this super team in LA?
2: No, they're not hate. They're not worthy of hate yet. They're not. They haven't done the things that like hater teams get like do. Like the Dodgers won.
1: What?
2: The Dodgers won, and then like added more people with money. Like they added Skubal with because they had money to do so after winning World Series. The Warriors won a championship, won 73 games, and added the Kevin Durant, the top five player in the league. The Rams lost. And then got better. That's fine. You lose, you get better. It's not like they won, and then they added Myles Garrett, and then it gets annoying. It's like if they win this year, win a Super Bowl this year, and then they go out and add, I don't know, who knows, whoever, like anybody, like Derrick Henry or Saquon Barkley or someone like that, just throwing that out there. Then it'd be like, okay, enough is enough. But they haven't won anything yet. They're still a little old. They like if you get to the point where this looks too easy – then I think people can start hating on them. But you can't pre-hate the team. You can't pre-hate the team when they haven't done anything. You're pre-hating.
0: You can, and I'll tell you why. Because they created the philosophy that so many other teams wish they could adapt with the F them picks. And then they go and get Trent McDuffie. They give up a first rounder. They go and do all of these things to reconstruct their roster. And they don't abide by the traditional value of draft picks are everything. This capital could lead you to building a Super Bowl team. They go out and do it because they get players who have already played at a very high level, and then they bring them into the fold. This defense alone is like creating a defense from scratch in Madden using a bunch of players with 99 ratings. That is how this feels. So, of course, you're going to hate them if you are not them, if you're not a part of their fan base. Because when the rich get richer in sports, everybody else looks at that and say, why can't we do that? Why can't we have that strategy? Why can't we pay like that? And, of course, it's a hard salary cap sport. Everybody should, in theory, be on a level playing field, but the Rams do business differently, and they calculated this move. They stalked their prey for a long time, and Aaron Donald, having to convince him to come out of retirement, you're not getting a shell of himself. You're not getting an Aaron Donald that isn't going to be the Aaron Donald that you remember playing 2 years ago, let alone the one that won the Defensive Player of the Year award, you know, not that long ago, 6 years ago, then won a Super Bowl to follow that up. This is a team that is constructed to win a Super Bowl. And when your team in the NFL isn't going all in and pulling out all the stops, age be damned. Matthew Stafford just won an MVP, David, at 38 years old. He is healthy. He's coming back. They have nothing to be concerned about in that factor. And then on the other side of it with the defense, you already have Myles Garrett, who has the most sacks currently in the NFL, 125 and a half, just became the single season sack leader last year with 23 and a half. And then you add Aaron Donald on top of that. Find me another team that is making all of the moves that they made to ensure the fact that they get to the NFC Championship game once again this year, and then allow them to take one step further to the Super Bowl.
1: Oh, and by the way, in their home stadium.
0: In their home stadium.
1: Let's find out if the fans are thinking that the Rams are villains. Ed, who is listening in Wisconsin on 94.5, joins us. Ed, are the Rams villains?
3: No, I got to be honest. I'm a Kansas City Chiefs fan. And realistically, football is different than other sports. Now, you see, oh, man, they stacking it up. But the reality of it is with football, any bad game, any bad second, it can cost you. I've seen it with the Chiefs. I've seen the haterism with the Chiefs.

0: can elevate their team to true contenders. Jordan Love needs to show that for a full season, he can carry this team to different heights that they didn't have, especially with these injuries. And this Josh Jacobs thing, he may miss a few of these games, but we're probably, I mean, it seems like we're looking at not only him missing a lot of games, but some that could be a real distraction, a real mainstream story, or something that you need to galvanize your locker room around the distraction and away from that distraction towards actually winning games. So it's not just on the field execution that he is going to need to do. He is also going to need to have true, true leadership and what could be a really, really tumultuous season for the Packers outside, off the field.
1: I'm glad you brought that up, David, because he really has a huge opportunity, especially early on, to exert himself in a different way. And I'm glad that you brought up the leadership here, because you don't have Micah Parsons. That's one thing that you are going to have to carry the football load in a really big way, especially early on in the season. And two, with the Josh Jacobs situation, this is an ongoing, very problematic situation that has legalities attached to it. And it does not seem like this is going to be something that is solved quickly or easily. And for Jordan Love, you can come out there with your play and with your leadership and make it about football. You can take what's going to be potentially a huge distraction and you can change the narrative and keep everyone focused on the football aspect of this. And everything that we're saying about Jordan Love, guys, also applies to his head coach, Matt LaFleur. This is a guy that, whether or not you want to say he was on the hot seat, we didn't know if he was coming back this year. There was debate whether or not Matt LaFleur was going to come back. He obviously does come back to the Green Bay Packers. They extend him. But Courtney, he's got to be the leader too. He's the coach here. He needs to step up and make sure that this isn't something that the Green Bay Packers get overwhelmed by.
2: Yes, but the players make the plays here. And I keep going back to how I felt about this team 2 years ago when they led the league in drops. Okay, they corrected that last year. It wasn't nearly as big of a problem. But then when the time came for the offense to carry the weight of the defense, when they lost their best player, they couldn't do that. Matt LaFleur had a fine game plan. It was so good that they had a 21-3 lead in that wild card game going into the second half against the Chicago Bears. And then what happened? Did he all of a sudden forget how to coach? I don't think so. I think that was more on the execution of the players as someone who watched the game and was there. That's Matt LaFleur can only do so much. And yes, we can all joke about the fact that we saw Jordan Love calling plays in the second half of that preseason game and looked pretty good. Maybe if things don't go well for him, he can switch to offensive coordinator, just be like a quarterback play caller, the first one we've ever seen in the modern NFL. I don't know. But Matt LaFleur, of course, as the head coach, you have the responsibility to steady the ship. But as the franchise quarterback and Jordan Love, that's on you too. You've got to calm any sort of tense waters here as this offense adjusts to not having Josh Jacobs, who they had throughout training camp, mind you. It wasn't like he wasn't there as the legal process was playing out to the point where the NFL, the reason they use the commissioner's exempt list in a lot of ways, allows them to skirt the legal process to work on this behind the scenes before anything takes place in those 6 games that he won't be there. They traded for Caleb Johnson from the Pittsburgh Steelers. As I mentioned, they have Marshawn Lloyd too. Now it's on Jordan Love to make those pieces fit into the offense, to get the run game right, to be able to lean on them. And it's not just him, it's everybody else on offense. But when you are the franchise leader, I expect that you're going to be able to be the guy that they need to lean on and trust in the moments where it feels like things could go awry. Head coach can only go so far. He can call the play in. It's on Jordan Love to execute that.
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19: Was not a great look.
0: It is time for our most unsportsmanlike moments of the day. Courtney Cronin, David Dennis Jr., Michelle Smallman here with you. I always mess up my name. It's the one thing on earth I know the most, you guys, and I always stumble over my name.
20: Fallman.
0: The guys in Vegas East have our unsportsmanlike moments of the day. What do you have for us?
21: So let's start with some really bad luck. So new 76er Kentavious Caldwell-Pope had just recently signed a lease. And moments after signing the lease, lightning hit the building and flooded his apartment.
0: What?
21: His electrician told him there was a 1 in 400 million chance this could happen due to where the unit was.
0: Were his things in there?
21: No, because they just finished. His wife had just finished signing the lease for the apartment.
0: Well, first of all, terrible.
20: Yeah.
0: Talk about unlucky, but at least all their things didn't just get moved in.
22: Is this a sign that you should go somewhere else?
20: Yeah.
22: 100%. I don't know. This seems like a bad omen.
20: Also,
22: apartment floods before you even live there?
0: I agree with that.
20: How does his electrician know the odds of

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1: And celebrating 10 great years on ESPN Wisconsin.
2: And then what happens?
0: No, then Tausch kind of bows out.
1: This is Wilde and Tausch, presented by Pella Windows and Doors of Wisconsin.

0: is the Monday edition. The Green Bay Packers made 33 cuts and five pup or IR transactions and three trades and one player landing on the commissioner's exempt list edition. Where do we go from here? Edition of Will Diatoush on 94.5 ESPN Milwaukee, 100.5 ESPN Madison, 1430 ESPN Beaver Dam, ESPNWisconsin.com, the ESPN app, your Alexa smart speaker, streaming live video, Twitter, Facebook, YouTube, and of course everything you need on the ESPN Wisconsin app, which is A, free, B, fully customizable, and C, available both in the Android and Apple app stores. I'm Jason Wilde in Green Bay. Jesse Nelson is in the Everlight Solar ESPN Madison studios. And he is joined there by the Packers Hall of Famer. What was he called yesterday on social media again? I can't remember. But it wasn't nice. He is Mark Tauscher. Tausch, good morning. How are you?
1: I'm good, buddy. How you doing?
0: Super duper. We're that much closer to the NFL regular season, which kicks off for the Packers on September 13th in Minneapolis.
2: We kind of wish it started this weekend.
0: We got stuff going on this weekend.
2: If the Badgers were playing Eastern Michigan this weekend, I wish the Packers were playing. If this scenario, I'm fine with it. But
0: sure,
2: I think it's time for the NFL to start Labor Day weekend. I do.
3: Oh.
2: Yeah, no, I do.
3: College football gets Labor Day weekend.
2: College football needs to start in the middle of August. And they should start practicing like the week after the 4th of July. That's what I think should happen.
3: If you ask USC fans, they would think otherwise. Did you see how many people were at their game on Saturday?
2: Very minute crowd, yes. Very sparse.
0: You don't really mean that, right?
2: No, I do.
0: You want college programs to start practicing after the 4th of July?
2: No, the week after. So you get another week. 4th of July, it's over, man. How many times have I told you this, Jason, that football players...
0: Well, 4th of July, everyone.
2: No, I think it's for almost everybody. You ask most of the players, when do you feel like your summer's over? It's the weekend, that 4th of July weekend. You live it up, and then the next weekend, I think you come in that following, so it'd be the 11th. It'd be like the 15th of July. And the reason I say that is
0: July.
2: I want college football, the grand finale, to be done on the 1st of January. Because then all of the transferring and everything else will align with the school year. Like, it just makes a ton of sense, and we're ready for it. By the middle of August, you don't think we're all ready for some ball? Of course we are. So that's what I think should happen.
0: All right, well, good luck with that. I hope that you can take that to
2: viewing powers habits and everything else, because I know this for sure. The NFL never wanted to start its season on Labor Day weekend for TV and for everything else, and it makes
0: sense. Although they did for a long time.
2: But that's why they changed it, because the viewing and all this other stuff. So if the NFL wants to continue, I'm all right with that. But I think college football should crank it up and get 2 or 3 weeks where they own it. They own the space before the NFL and take over all of this preseason and everything else. I think college football should do that, because we do need to finish at the latest the 8th of January. That should be like the cut down. That's it.

0: the 28th or you start leaking into February. NFL playoffs are started. We need to be donezo. I think we can all agree on that.
1: I feel like we're advanced enough creatures that we can handle multiple sports going on at once.
0: We can, but we don't need to.
1: Multiple football realms going on at once.
0: Jason, and if you don't have a playoff team, that's when that is. So you have 3 months of it.
1: Right, and we could still do that in January, especially considering that most college football programs are done by then. It's only the ones that make the playoffs, and that has not been an issue for us.
0: Playoffs are going to be 24 teams here probably in the next 2 or 3 years, so it's going to get dragged out even more. I just like someone to give me a good argument for why you wouldn't do that.
1: What is your good argument for why you would do this?
0: Because you'd own August.
1: To start in July.
0: You'd own August. No, they'd start practicing in July. Like middle to end of July. 2 or 3 weeks of camp, and then let's go.
1: What would that do for your vacation schedule?
0: I'd have to adjust.
1: Like you go on a big trip every year.
0: I'd have to do some adjusting.
1: I think this is a terrible idea.
0: Jesse,
1: you've got a lot of great ideas.
0: Jason's not a fan. So, Jesse... Bad, good, and different.
1: Nobody
0: idea.
1: Wants to sit and watch college football on July 31st.
0: Nobody's saying it in July 31st. They're practicing. I'm talking no
1: you
0: games.
1: You just said 2 or 3
0: They'd
1: weeks start, of
0: we,
1: practice.
0: They would start practicing that's the weekend after the 4th. So it'd be like the 15th to 20th of July, and they'd start playing the 14th, 5th, whatever weekend lines up on that middle of August.
2: There is one glaring problem with your proposal.
0: Let me hear about it. I'm open to hearing about
2: when
0: it.
2: When does There's school start?
0: For which, for where?
2: Everywhere but UCLA.
0: Do you understand most college kids are in their leases start either Aug 1 or Aug 15?
2: A lot of college students go home for the summers
0: don't
2: return to campus until a week or so before the start of class.
0: Yeah, Aug 15.
2: In Madison, students do start to move in some in mid-August. Many return that live in the state of Wisconsin, like an hour away or so. They don't move in until the week before
0: I have a solution.
2: Class starts.
0: If I may, Jesse, I have a solution for that. There's a spring break. Why don't they have a fall break? They don't have a fall break.
2: At Bradley, we had a fall break. It was
0: Wisconsin
2: didn't
0: have a fall break. It's Thanksgiving, but you get 2 days. That's not a fall break. Let's get a fall break middle of October, or they can go somewhere fun again. Be good for tourism. Be good for everybody. Give them a fall break. Start a week earlier. Give them a fall break.
2: So now you want the college football season to start before the kids get back to campus.
0: No, the kids
2: and
0: will
2: you
0: be,
2: want to take a break during
0: Jesse,
2: the schedule again.
0: The school would start like 20th of August. So you'd have a game maybe the weekend before. Most kids are back when they're lease. And for dorms, you'd crank that back open. It would be perfect. It would be great.
1: Perfect seems like it's doing a lot of work there.
2: It'd be perfect.
1: Just so I understand this, on a day after which the Packers running back was placed on the commissioner's exempt list, they made like 40 moves, 3 trades, everything else. We are moving college football to July. That's what we're doing today?
0: No, will you stop saying July? The first game will be like the 18th of August, not July. Yes.
1: Okay.
0: That is what I'm saying. Yeah.
1: Okay. Was somebody mean to you on social media yesterday? Is that what I saw?
0: I don't know if they were mean. I mean, listen, I don't go on social media a ton anymore. I put videos out on Instagram that are fun, that I have fun with when the Brewers are playing in Cooperstown or wherever they played. And,
1: and
2: That was Williamsport.
0: I said yesterday when the news broke that because everybody last week was, and Jason, you were leading the charge. Like Kyle McCord's going to get picked. You're going to have to, all this, you want to keep him. And I was saying, all right, let's slow our roll here a little bit. They're not keeping him as a third quarterback. There's too many other issues. He's not going to make the practice squad. And what Goody did yesterday is have a relationship with John Eric Sullivan down in Miami. They saw a need and they got a pick for someone that they were going to have to cut that they like. They were not going
1: to
0: keep him.
1: They didn't have to cut him.
0: But they were going to cut him, or they wouldn't have traded him. If they felt, will you agree that if they felt that strongly, they would have kept him? Like if they thought this kid is going to be our backup for years to come, they're not cutting him. They know the quarterback position. Would you agree with that?
1: They could have thought that. They also could be wrong. Correct.
0: Of course, they could be wrong. But their instincts tell them we're going to be able to develop another quarterback, and we can get a draft pick. So Goody now has turned backup quarterbacking, and this was in the heyday of Ron Wolf. Well, What are you shaking your head about?
1: Their instincts also told them, and I love this guy. He's one of my favorite people. But their instincts also told them that Tim Boyle could be a successful quarterback in the NFL. They kept him as the backup for multiple years on Goody's watch.
0: Part of that was
1: Goody's
0: Aaron Rodgers.
1: The one who brought him
0: part
1: in.
0: Part of that was Aaron Rodgers loved him, and he thought he helped him get, like, that was part of that relationship, too.
1: Nevertheless, like, I think it's important to say, great, you want to say that this was a master class that he acquired.
0: You got a draft pick for somebody that he was going to cut.
1: Sixth round pick for a guy he was going to cut.
0: Yep.
1: And I would say, first of all, is it possible, because we don't know, if Tyrod Taylor is any good or not? I don't know. I know statistically for the last 6-7 years when he's been asked to play as a backup, he hasn't played great. Okay. He hasn't been like, oh my God, this guy's unbelievable. Also, he is signed to a 1-year contract. And if you'd like, you could have Kyle McCord and you could have him in your system all year long and running the scout team and mastering your offense. So in 2027, he can be your backup. I'm not saying that he's good enough. I'm saying to suggest that because you got a sixth round pick for this guy and you were not going to carry him on your 53, I don't think that's a master class.
0: Jesse, who tweeted that something about being whatever? Was that Jason's burner account that tweeted that?
1: It was
0: that?
1: Not my burner. I don't know what. I don't know who called you an ass kisser.
0: Yeah.
1: I don't know that person. I wouldn't call you that either with my name on it. I don't have any burners. I think that there's a fair debate to be had that you might be right. Maybe this was great. And by the way, he needed a sixth round pick because then he had to send one to Pittsburgh to get a guy that was a colossal disappointment as a third round pick last year, who you watched at Iowa.
0: Yeah.
1: That did not run fast at the scouting combine, who now is going to be their third running back instead of Pierre Strong. And they gave up a sixth round pick to get him. And who knows if this turns out well? We were also told less than a week ago that they felt they could sustain it, according to Goody, if Josh Jacobs were to be unavailable. And then he has to go out and trade a guy and give up a sixth-round pick. Instead of, I suppose, if we're going to value a sixth-round pick so much that they got for Kyle McCord, wouldn't it even be better to have two sixth-round picks and you could still have Pierre Strong is your third running back?
0: So here's what I would say, and this is, we all speculate, and I know hypothetically and all this other stuff. The bottom line was, and correct me if I'm wrong, they were going to have to release Kyle McCord. They got a sixth-round pick.
1: They didn't have to release him. They kept seven defensive tackles. They could have picked, they could have chosen to only keep six, had one of those guys get to your practice squad, whoever it might be, and then you have Kyle McCord as your third quarterback. I mean, there was nothing that said they had to cut him. They chose to cut him, and when they didn't cut him, they traded him.
0: And
1: that may have been the right decision. I'm not saying it's not, but I don't think that makes it a master class.
0: So here's where we just disagree, and that's all right. You make decisions along the way. You trust your coaches that you'll develop picks and you'll develop. Jordan Love is going to be the quarterback here for a long time if everything goes according to plan. That is what you're banking on. That's why you paid him. That's why if he has a good season, they're going to extend him. They decided to go in the offseason when Malik Willis was going to leave, and they knew it, which, by the way, they got ended up going to probably get a third-round pick for when they picked him up for a seventh-round pick. He has handled the quarterback position. How you handle it when you have a stud, a guy that you feel like can be a Pro Bowl quarterback. That's how you handle this. You have to do it differently. You develop guys and then you move them. That's what the Green Bay Packers have done in the past when they've done it. And to sit here and we could say, well, Kyle McCord is going to be this. We've said that about Tim Boyle. There's other players that we've seen this about. And
1: Sean Kizer.
0: It feels as if Brian Gutekunst believes in Matt LaFleur's system of developing quarterbacks because he does it and he does it well. And we can do it again. And we can get picks and we can do this. We can't find the Campbells and the other defensive. You can't find all of those players. You can find quarterbacks. And that sounds like a crazy thing to say, but when you have a guy that you believe in and a veteran that you know you can win a few games with if there's an injury, we feel good about it. So you saw their plan unfold. And is masterclass strong? Yeah, maybe it is. But for someone that wasn't going to be on the roster as an active player, that decision was made, or they don't trade him. If they felt so strongly that he

0: was the guy for the future and that he was going to be the backup moving forward. They don't make that trade. So instead, they found value to get this sixth-round pick. And to me, that's what being proactive with your roster does. So then when you have something blindside you, the Josh Jacobs situation, you can go and get somebody that was valued as a third-round pick, and you can make that move for the immediate need of this football team with some urgency. And we've always wanted to hear urgency. I know you were stuck on that word. Was that a couple years ago when Goody said it? This is what urgency looks like. When you have tight end issues, you have to go make moves to bring people in that can help you this year. When you have running back depth issues, you make a move with a quarterback that may or may not be a third-string quarterback, and you get some moves so that you can make these plays. That's what this is about, and that's why I like the move. I think it was the right play in a scenario that is super easy to sit there and develop and hope, and then maybe he'll be your backup, but then maybe he won't, and you just don't know. You make these moves to be proactive, and Goody did that.
1: Time will tell what Kyle McCord ends up being. There's a fair chance that he ends up being nothing other than a career backup, the Mason Rudolph type. I have no idea. I don't think, and I have no allegiance to Kyle McCord. I spoke to him once, so it's not like he's my guy. But to suggest, and by the way, you cannot say with any degree of certainty that if Jordan Love misses two games this year, that Tyrod Taylor is going to play well enough for them to win. You cannot say that. You don't know that.
0: His history is much stronger than Malik Willis's was.
1: Right, until Malik Willis's history was different. And he's got 16 years of history. Malik Willis didn't have 16 years of history. So, we'll see. Again, I don't feel strongly about this, but if we're going to say that we're going to give Goody credit for a masterclass for trading Kyle McCord, I think he did the smart thing given what he had decided to do with the number three quarterback. There was no way in God's green earth he was going to get to their practice squad. Someone was going to claim him, but I don't know how you watch him on Friday night and not say, you know what, there's something here with this guy.
0: That's where we're going to disagree. Obviously, you can be excited about what you saw, but you're always the one, and we've had these discussions with, and we joked about
1: something here with this guy does not mean he's going to be a long-term NFL starter. But look at some of the throws he made.
0: But I bet if we reviewed and we did a Sendix rewind the tape, we'd hear this about you saying this about Joe Callahan and other quarterbacks that played great in the fall camp. And that's where you kind of say,
1: right.
0: I look at...
1: Do I get credit for Matt Hasselbeck too, or is that not going to help the argument?
0: Well, you got to burr up your saddle this morning, huh?
1: I don't think it's right for some guy to call you an ass kisser for what you said about Goody.
0: I'm not mad about it.
1: And by the way, is it a masterclass to have to give up two draft picks to go get guys to fill voids? Because part of it is, hey, he saw a shortcoming in his roster. He acted on it. He gets credit for that. On the other side, there were a number of players that they've had at those positions that... Is it his fault he didn't pick the right guys? Did the coaching staff not develop them sufficiently? But he had to go out and give up two draft picks to go get guys to fill holes in his roster.
0: I don't know what I could say, and I know we're going to get into the Josh Jacobs situation. I don't know how any general manager can plan for that. I don't. And when it happens, you have to adjust.
1: For the tight end situation, though? The
0: tight end situation, you're going to adjust with Luke Musgrave. You bring in guys. The bottom line, and I said this all year, while you can be... You need to go and get depth. This is going to be Tucker Kraft's spot. Like, he is not coming off the field. He is a every down. He's going to play, and I don't know what their plan's going to be to kind of assimilate him back in. I would bet he's going to play a ton of snaps right out of the jump, and I don't know what role Jonnu Smith is going to play. I don't know. Obviously, the dude that they picked up from the Rams looks like a blocker. He's going to be somebody that they obviously liked enough, but if the Rams loved it, I don't think the Rams would. So you have to make adjustments. And you have to sometimes do this with you never want to be in a position where you're weak and you have to act. The Packers had to do that twice yesterday. And in a position of strength, what they were at quarterback, they were able to at least alleviate some of it. That's what I liked about the decision-making.

0: Yeah, good head. He didn't want to have to go and trade a draft pick to go pick up a running back that didn't succeed in Pittsburgh. You can feel 100% assured on that. And if you want to argue that Strong should have made the roster because he had a kick return and he played, that's an argument you can have. I like the kid from Iowa coming out. He's physical. He's a bowling ball.
1: And be here to defend the Central when the Brewers host the Cubs starting on Labor Day, Monday, September 7th through Wednesday the 9th. It's September baseball, and the race for the division is on. 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

0: Be here to defend the Central when the Brewers host the Cubs starting on Labor Day, Monday, September 7th through Wednesday the 9th. It's September baseball, and the race for the division is on. 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
1: He was going to get suspended. I did not think he would be suspended until we heard Shefty last week.
2: He's not suspended.
1: Well, okay, this is a soft suspension. He's not playing.
2: But we talked about the commissioner's exempt list last week.
1: We did.
2: When this came out. We knew this was a possibility.
1: Yes.
2: And I'm not sure. I don't know about other shows, but I know we talked about it. And the idea that you couldn't have seen this coming, it's been going on for 3 months. So my question, and we'll get into this next, would be you had to make the trade once the news came out or once the NFL, I assume the NFL notified him and then he made the trade.
1: One would think, yeah.
2: I would be curious to know how many other teams had excess running backs that it might have also been interesting, because I don't know what this kid from Iowa is going to do. I don't know Caleb Johnson's game well enough. I know that he was not very productive last season as a rookie, and I know that he was not very productive in the preseason.
1: He is the Dobbs, right? Is it Hobbs or Dobbs? I always got that through where you said he's real physical. I'm going to go out on a limb and say this kid's physical.
2: That was Hobbs. Yeah. Dobbs was
1: Hobbs.
3: Even-keeled.
2: Dobbs was even-keeled.
1: I don't know how even-keeled. I'm not close enough to give that. But he is going to be physical. Now, whether or not he's going to be any good, I don't know. Obviously, Pittsburgh didn't vibe that way, or he wouldn't have been traded.
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11: 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Jackson Churiel with his second homer of the night.
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0: commissioner's exempt list. Tausch's choice of words as a soft suspension is probably the right way to describe it. I called it a half measure. He's not suspended.
1: He's getting paid.
0: Right? He just can't play. He just can't play in games or practice. But he's getting paid.
1: Mm. So, Jason, can he go to meetings, but he can't go on field? Or do you know what the... What is he going to be able to do?
0: Okay, so as I understand it, because as you know, from being a longtime player representative, the collective bargaining agreement is a long, legalese, confusing document, at least for me. But here is the phrase that stuck out to me. The player may not practice or attend games, much less play in them, apparently. But upon request and with the club's permission, he may be present at the club's facility on a reasonable basis. Which seems like a muddy word. A reasonable basis for meetings, individual workouts, therapy, and rehabilitation, and other permitted non-football activities. So that would tell me, yes, he would be permitted to go to meetings.
1: Yeah, and I think part of that was, and I remember Aaron Rodgers discussing this about, you know, guys that had issues, and obviously some of them were legal, some were substance. There's all kinds of things, and I thought the point was made, why would you not give a person a chance to at least stick around with the group and the team to help support getting him back? And I think that's why that clause that you put in there was kind of in play from a agent or from a union standpoint. But the NFL kind of put this list together after the Ray Rice debacle, where they gave him a suspension and then the video came out and the league looked like, you know, they didn't know what the hell they were doing, and they had to find a way. So this list was kind of a thrown together and gave the commissioner ultimate authority to protect the shield, in essence. Mm-hmm. And so what I believe has happened here is we don't know if there's a video. We don't know all of this. And when Josh Jacobs was not charged with anything, it was kind of sitting there, well, it is up to the discretion of the commissioner to put guys on this list. And the union fought hard for guys to at least get paid while this was going on. And Josh Jacobs finds himself in this situation. And I know I saw a lot of questions, I'm sure you did, about, well, the first hearing isn't until November. What is going to change to give you an opportunity to get out and play anytime before that? And I don't have an answer. And I don't know if anybody does.
0: So the NFL is conducting its own investigation. It is separate from the Brown County District Attorney's Office. It does not have the same level of
1: subpoena power and things like that.
0: All those, I was going to say power, but it does have power to decide whether you play or not. So, a couple things, because we want to get to Evan Cohen, because I know we want to talk about this.
1: Are we going to call him this week? Or
2: depends how long we talk here.
1: I was going to say, usually we skip, that's Skip Mondays with Evan Cohen, isn't it?
0: So let's say he gets, they finish their investigation, they determine, and that's one of the other things we talked about last week, just because the charges themselves from the Brown County District Attorney's Office did not include the domestic violence or domestic abuse enhancement. And then there's this aspect to the Wisconsin law that there are different criteria to even make it domestic abuse allegations. He was his girlfriend. It was in his home. The NFL, I think, is looking at this from the common sense of this incident needs to be reviewed as domestic abuse. Whether or not he is found guilty or innocent in a court of law, whether they decide to suspend him or not, I think that's the prism that the NFL is looking at it through. That means that if they decide that a 6-game suspension is warranted, let's say that they decide that after he's spent 3 games on the commissioner's exempt list.
1: Yep.
0: Those three games count toward the suspension. He also has to refund the three paychecks he got because suspensions are for no pay. So, again, they could choose to suspend him six games. They could make that decision a week from now. I don't know how long their investigation's going to take, but they can make that decision before his court date arrives.
1: Yeah, I'll say this. They will have to be certain because when all of the Ray Rice scenario played out, and again, I don't know the details of Josh's situation other than what the court filings and what has been reported. But the NFL is going to be uber, uber cautious in any of these situations. If they're going to go about and do this before a court case and before all of that, I don't even want to speculate on it. But I'll say I don't envision anything happening on this anytime soon. I don't think this is going to get expedited. I don't think the NFL is going to be rushing to do anything. I think this is going to be very thorough because they want to make sure they don't make any mistakes PR-wise in this for in any scenario that is in this this series of a magnitude.
0: We'll talk more about this with Evan Cohen of Unsportsmanlike after I tell you about Associated Bank. Now, Packers season is right around the corner. So those games will start. The NFL starts in Australia. Packers start in Minneapolis on September 13th, and Associated Bank is the bank of the Packers. Has all kind of great things that come with Packers checking, but the Brewers are still in full swing. And if you want to take advantage of Brewers checking, now's the time to do it. 20% off the Brewers team store, up to 50% off select game tickets, savings on the famous racing sausages, 5K and 10K on the Brewers Baseball Academy, and special access to non-baseball events. 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

0: 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It's Wilde and Tausch.
1: This is Our Crew.
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0: The 10 for 10 series as we celebrate our 10th anniversary. Now, Jesse, is this the open that we had that sounded like we died?
21: Does it sound like you died with this one?
22: This is better.
21: No. You know this is the one. We
0: this is so good.
21: It.
0: This is so good, Jesse. This is really good. I love it. So thank you for changing it. It is our 10 for 10 series presented by Outdoor Living Unlimited, which, of course, Tausch will tell us more about a little bit later. Joining us now, as he always does, except for last week, on the Yuengling guest hotline, Yuengling, America's oldest brewery, 197 years old, now in Wisconsin, D.G. Yuengling & Son, Pottsville, PA. Enjoy responsibly. It is Evan Cohen of Unsportsmanlike. Evan, good morning. How are you?
23: Jason, Tausch, Jesse, how are you guys?
22: I want to ask a bold question here, because Evan has always, as long as I've known him, which is about 10 years, hated going on
23: vacation. I've known you way longer than 10 years, but go ahead.
22: Go ahead. 12, 15, whatever it is.
0: Go ahead.
22: Evan has been, I think he's starting to come around and starting to enjoy vacations. He has always despised it. He never loved going on. And I turn on Unsportsmanlike like this morning, he's not on there. Are you starting to come around and are you like, you're posting pictures from, it looks like some type of a nice resort. Are you coming around and do you now like vacationing?
23: So that resort was literally a restaurant 21 minutes from my house.
22: Just wait a second. There can't be a resort near your house? Like, come on.
23: No, not where I live. Absolutely not.
22: Too gated.
23: So no, it's not about liking vacation. It's about family stuff that is coming up this week that we've had to do preparations for. So I saved my off days for literally the last 2 weeks, and I have not gone anywhere. Literally, I've been in my house every single day working on a million different things during that time.
22: Well, there goes
23: except
22: that theory.
23: When first take calls.
22: All right. Yeah, when first take calls. And that, so that's why you couldn't make it on our show last week.
23: Yeah, you can say that. That could be how you want to phrase
0: it. Okay. Evan, who sent more Wisconsinites to South Florida? Good Karma Sports to our ESPN West Palm team or the Packers to the Dolphins?
23: Did that trade of McCord surprise you guys?
22: No.
0: Not once the Dolphins traded Quinn Ewers and then cut their other backup quarterback, no.
23: See, I thought when the Dolphins made the trade of Ewers that I thought, are they going to be a sneaky, like, J.J. McCarthy team and just be like, let's, like, roll the dice, or Anthony Richardson, you know? Kyle McCord seems like a guy, like, in a dream, like, if you're gonna play out the dream scenario for the, I don't want to say dream scenario because that would be insulting. The realistic, what do they expect scenario? Malik Willis is good, but not good enough to be the long-term starter. Kyle McCord, continuing with the Packers people there, could be a 10-year backup for when they get their big-time guy in next year's draft, right? So there's, I would say that Good Karma Sports, to answer your question directly, has sent more people to South Florida. But I do find it interesting that there's this Lambeau South for a regime that hasn't been overly successful. Mm-hmm. Like, oh, like cool, like let's have this Lambeau South, but like for what? This is not Holmgren. It's not even McCarthy. Like, and that wasn't a shot at McCarthy. That was like he won a Super Bowl. So all of the, and I love Goody, but all of the Goody LaFleur people going to South Florida, they've won what to like have their like branches on the tree. Usually when you have those tree branches, like go look back at the 86 Giants or go look back at Iowa winning the Big Ten, obviously with Hayden Fry and all the people that were influenced, including Coach Alvarez and Coach Bielema, et cetera. You know, obviously all the Patriots people, now they weren't good, successful head coaches in the NFL, unbelievably successful head coaches in college that came from Belichick, but they all had success. It's weird to me that the Packers have like this branch off the tree, and I don't even know that a Packer fan would say, yeah, we've been so successful with this regime.
22: So why is that happening?
23: It's a great question. I think it's how do you get people, this is what I think the league is, which is wild. how do you get people that feel similar to what the Rams are doing? And the Packers feel kind of similar to what the Rams are doing because of the relationships. So I don't know. Is it really the Rams' distant cousin that's going to South Florida? Or is it the Packers? Like, you know what I'm saying? Like, I don't know how to explain that.
22: But if they were going to do that, why wouldn't they have hired Mike LaFleur and somebody from the Rams front office?
23: Because maybe they just saw the Mike LaFleur thing in their division for the Jets be so bad that they're like, oh, yeah, we don't want that guy. We want the other guy. And to be fair, right, Halfley, while not a great head coach, does have head coaching experience, right? The failed college head coach has actually, that people don't even realize was a college head coach, has actually had somewhat success or some success in the NFL. Go look at Jim Caldwell with Wake Forest. It was awful. Comes to the NFL, was a very good NFL head coach for the Colts, right? Jeff Halfley, obviously not a big-time coach at BC, but could have success for the Dolphins.
22: So Jason and I were discussing and getting into it a little bit.
0: Disagreeing.
22: In the open about the McCord. And I said, what Goody did was just what smart GMs do. Someone that you value and you think, because we weren't even sure. I don't think he was going to make the 53. And you end up trading a pick because you know the Josh Jacobs news is coming. You need to make and you use that pick to go get a running back to hopefully take a little bit of the burden off of the running back room for someone that you've developed. And I actually look at this more of a Goody saying, we got a guy here that can develop the blank out of quarterbacks. We're going to be fine. We have our backup for this year, and we're going to find another McCord, another Malik Willis, and we need to get this pick. And that's why I thought smart move rather than hoping to keep him on the practice squad. Somebody's going to go, the Dolphins or somebody would have picked him up for nothing. That's why I said masterclass, and we kind of got into it. If you're, how do you view it, I guess? Do you look at it as you're going to wait to play the results, or you're looking at it for right now? How do you view what Goody did with McCord?
0: All right, before you answer, let's let both sides of this argument be presented. First of all, I don't know what Kyle McCord is. No one does, including the Miami Dolphins.
22: What did you say about his performance on Friday, though? You said
0: it was fantastic. And it was the best preseason game I've ever seen.
22: The what?
0: Best preseason game I've ever seen.
22: Oh my God. Oh boy.
0: So did Matt LaFleur said the same thing. Most entertaining preseason game ever.
22: Yeah.
0: If I may.
22: Go ahead. But you said
0: Mr. Masterclass
22: over here. You did say something
0: here
22: about McCord being something. I don't remember the exact phraseology. But you thought he could be something, right?
0: He could still be something.
22: Yeah. Okay. Continue.
0: I don't have any problem saying he could be something. Which, by the way, the
22: Matt
0: Packers
22: Hasselbeck
0: have had seasons.
22: Is rolling over right now listening to you just say that about the quarterback position. Go ahead.
0: Just like I said, this Matt Hasselbeck could be something. Doesn't mean he will be, but it turned out Matt Hasselbeck was. Tausch thinks it's a masterclass because they went and got a tight end because they're thin at tight end. They went and got a running back who fell out of favor in his rookie year in Pittsburgh who may or may not help the cause. Right now at running back, they've got a guy that's played in one game, a guy that probably does not carry the burden of a running back workhorse, and a guy that Pittsburgh didn't want. A tight end who was the sixth tight end on a team that kept five. And they have Tyrod Taylor, which I have no idea if he's any good or not. And I hope we don't have to find out. He seems like a great mentor and a great guy who's going to help their starting quarterback, Jordan Love, in the meeting room. But again, I'm not saying I know what Kyle McCord is going to be, but it's also possible that the right path could have been you keep him on the 53 instead of one of the seven defensive tackles you kept. You develop him for an entire year with Matt LaFleur, that great quarterback developer, and then he's your backup for the next decade, as you just said about him being in Miami, because Tyrod Taylor's a one-year guy. I don't think they're planning on having him be the backup next year at age 38. So I'm not saying that Goody screwed up at all here. What I'm saying is this was not a master class. He did the things he had to do, and now we'll judge him on the results. But the idea that this was a master class, well, I don't agree with that word.
22: In
0: that
22: fairness,
0: was my issue.
22: Before Evan gets the floor, I didn't tweet out, Oh, the Jonnu Smith signing. I literally took the tweet of a guy that you were going to cut or you were going to try, maybe a third string guy, and you ended up getting value back for him. That was my tweet. That was the masterclass move. Go ahead, Evan. The floor is yours.
23: All right. So there's a few things that have been said without saying in some ways. So first of all, I was going to ask you, who's the great quarterback developer? Is that LaFleur? Is that
22: yes.
23: who you're considering the great quarterback?
22: Yes.
23: Okay, I didn't realize that. That's interesting.
22: Well, how do you argue? How do you argue he hasn't done a good job developing quarterbacks? He took Malik Willis 19 days after he was thrown to the pile and ends up leading them.
23: That's a good one.
22: What do you mean that's a good one?
23: Okay, so who else?
22: Jordan Love? That's been pretty good.
23: He
2: developed that Aaron Rodgers guy. He won two MVPs with Matt LaFleur as his coach.
23: He developed Aaron Rodgers?
22: He's joking, Evan.
23: Oh, okay. I was like, what? I was like, I would give Jeff Tedford more credit than Matt LaFleur in that one. But
2: I don't know. The high ear hole thing?
23: All right. Anyway, so, okay, that I thought that was interesting. The other interesting thing that you guys said is, let me just ask you a question. If I put you as both talk show hosts right now in Kansas City, would you worry about young QB development?
22: No.
23: Okay, if I put you as talk show host in Baltimore, would you worry about young QB development?
22: Yes. Lamar's in the last year of his deal.
2: And he's missed time.
23: Same question, Buffalo.
22: No. That was, and in fairness,
23: Has anyone at least acknowledged, you two, when the starting running back has been placed on the commissioner's list, and who knows if he ever plays another game for the Packers, that's on the board that he doesn't, right? I'm not accusing. I'm just saying the commissioner's list, I think, is a very smart thing because of the fact that NFL contracts, as Tausch could tell you better than we can, Jason, you are contracted to be paid, not contracted to be played. So Josh Jacobs will earn every cent, as he should, right? Because we don't know what happened, and we're not in the courtroom or the police or anything like that. It's a real life thing, and it's gotten, hopefully, that everyone is okay somehow, some way. I don't know what happened. I'm not going to claim I do. But your starting running back, who you rely on big time, let's just think about what's been said without saying it. You, in your minds, both of you, there's a great QB developer. The best defensive player is out. The best offensive weapon, arguably, is out. You're worried about QB development from a third-string quarterback, which all conversations with the Green Bay Packers should only really now be about one thing, and that is Jordan Love. And all of the Kyle McCord, Josh Jacobs, Matt LaFleur, Micah Parsons conversation is really only about one thing. Can Jordan Love make it all not matter? I don't mean the real life stuff with Josh Jacobs, obviously.
22: Right.
23: That matters more than any football stuff. I'm saying, can he make all of the football stuff not matter?
22: And
23: by having the conversation you guys are having, you're both questioning whether or not he can.
22: No, my point on this is that is what he
23: that
22: is
23: was
22: doing.
23: Good. Wilde loved that. Wilde loved that.
22: Maybe Wilde, he did.
23: You know, that was a great synopsis that Wilde's sitting back and say, boy, that is good. That's exactly how this needs to go. Go ahead, Tesh.
22: Boy, you're done glazing yourself? I mean, holy cats. My point on this was, when you have a quarterback that you believe in, all of the other stuff, you have a backup that you think you can do, and you're not worried about that. You're worried about the now. You're worried about a suspended or whatever you want to call Josh Jacobs, that you have to go and make a move to bring someone in that can maybe replace some of that production. You don't have the tight end depth. You have to go do that. This is on Jordan Love and Matt LaFleur.
23: Yep.
22: Offensively, yep. You're going to – I thought this was going to be the road they're going to go down anyways, but you're going to have to lean on that passing game and doing it even more with no Josh Jacobs. And I don't think the Packers, to their credit, who did they all sign? And who are they hopefully going to get signed in the next 2 weeks? They're all pass catchers. That's the road they went down. This is the road this offense is going to go. Are they going to throw it more on first and second down this year? You better believe it. And
23: you know what's interesting about what you're saying, though, Tausch, just from an X's and O's perspective, and help me on this? I'm hearing a lot of people talk about, like, the great of the greats, like the Mahomes and Allen when he won the MVP. It's like, how do we ask them to do less to get more out of the team, right? Like, there's a reason Kenneth Walker was the big signing for the Chiefs. Not because they don't believe in Mahomes the passer. It's like, wow, imagine if they had the running game and Mahomes could complement that. When Josh Allen won MVP, it was because they limited turnovers. Why? Because they didn't have to ask him to be Superman. He could just be Clark Kent and be really good. And the interesting thing is, it seems like, correct me if I'm wrong, the Packers are now going to ask Jordan Love to be Superman more often and less of Clark Kent.
22: For the first 5 weeks or however long Micah's going to be out, yeah, I do think they're going to ask him to do that.
23: And what's he better at, Superman or Clark Kent?
22: We'll find out.
23: That's not an answer.
22: Yeah, sure it is. You just don't like it.
23: I mean, it's a bad one.
22: No, you just don't like the answer. But it is an answer.
23: Why are you paid for opinions if that's going to be your answer?
22: Say what?
23: Why are you paid for opinions if that's going to be your answer?
22: Well, we're going to find out. What do you want me to say? You want me to make something up? Like, I don't know.
23: What do you think? Do you think if you had to bet a dollar, is Jordan Love better as Superman or as Clark Kent?
22: I think that Jordan Love would be better as Clark Kent.
23: Mm.
0: And how many times has he been asked to be Superman?
22: Superman was better as Clark Kent.
0: What?
22: Like, Superman didn't. Superman, you don't think Superman wanted to be in tights all the time? He wanted normalcy with Lois and not having to go in the phone booth all the time. He didn't want to constantly have to save the world. He had to pick his spots. You don't. It's too exhausting to be Superman constantly. You got to have the Clark Kent part of this.
23: What? He has to wear a tie. Clark Kent has
22: and the glasses.
23: The glasses are cool.
22: Why did Superman revert back? Because he wanted normalcy in his life. You can't live on high octane all the time, man. You got to dial it back.
0: Right,
22: it's
0: but if
22: too
0: you're
22: exhausting.
0: Running backs on the commissioner's exempt list, that means you probably have to go into the phone booth.
22: Then you
0: got to
22: go do Superman stuff, but that doesn't mean you can do it all year. Superman can't do it all the time, man. He needs the help from the commissioners and some of the other. He needs help from other people.
23: Some could say this is a great caller topic. It is Monday. I don't know. I mean, Jordan Love, better as Superman or Clark Kent? Give out the numbers, Jason.
0: 844-770-3776. 844-770-3776. That is the Carbless talking text line lists is more.
22: Well, what do you think, Evan? Since you're, what's your opinion on it?
23: You know what?
22: Is Josh Allen better as... You just said, is Josh Allen better as Superman or Clark Kent? They're all going to be better as Clark Kent. I'm going to tell you the answer to that. No.
23: See, that's
22: who's better as Superman? Other than Chris, Reeves, R.I.P.
23: I don't think there's an S at the end. The answer may be that Jordan Love is better as Superman, because if you're saying he's been asked to be Clark Kent...
22: Was Tom Brady Superman? The years he was Superman, he never won a championship.
23: Right. So this is now. That's good that you brought that up. So I always go to that.
22: Troy Aikman. How often was Troy Aikman Superman?
23: Okay. All right. Okay. So my point was, when he, you know how many Super Bowls he won with Randy Moss?
22: Zero.
23: Ocho Cinco?
22: Zero.
23: Walker? Zero.
22: Zero.
23: Different times, obviously.
22: Yes.
23: Yeah. So it's, I think Brady, the beauty of Brady, if we really want to separate like what Brady is, he's wearing the Clark Kent getup.
22: Did he have leather pants on?
23: Unbuttoned.
22: I just saw him with leather pants.
23: The shirt unbuttoned, and you could see the Superman logo.
0: I like that. I like that a lot. That's pretty good.
23: If you need it, I could just rip it off. If not, I'm good.
0: So good.
23: If you're telling me that Jordan Love has been asked to be Clark Kent recently, and that the Green Bay Packers with him win 9 games a year, which is what they do with him as the starting quarterback, each of his 3 years as the starting quarterback, and he has never won a division, never played in the Super Bowl, and never been close to an MVP, then I have to assume at $50-plus million a year, he's probably better as Superman.
22: Jordan. Michael Jordan would be the last Superman, and even then, he Clark Kented to Paxson and Kerr. You need help.
23: Boy, was he good at that.
22: What?
23: I still watch MJ highlights, and I'm like, I don't understand. People think there's ever been someone better at basketball than this guy.
22: No, reasonable people don't think that.
23: Couch, just
22: John Elway was the modern-day Superman quarterback. And guess what? He Clark Kented with Terrell Davis.
0: World.
22: Hey, John Elway was Superman as a quarterback. and he got smoked in Super Bowls until he decided he's going to Clark Kent it. And then, hold up 1 second. And then he helicoptered Superman to beat the Pack. Go ahead.
23: Bye.
22: Where'd Evan go?
3: You were talking too much. You didn't hear him say he had to go.
22: What do you mean he had to go? It's Monday.
3: He had to go to L.A.
22: No, that's Tuesdays on L.A.
3: No, he rescheduled both.
0: I assume he moves both of his Tuesday appearances.
4: He's on first
0: take
22: tomorrow. Superman thing is super interesting. It is super interesting. And my point back to him till he hung up is how many great players you can only be Superman for a certain amount. You can't live your life as Superman. How often do you think Rodgers was Superman, Jason?
0: A lot more than Tom Brady and a lot more than Jordan Love has been.
22: Yes, I'd agree.
0: Very frequently. 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
26: 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Wisconsin beat reporter Jim Poulzine joined the jump around Thursday afternoon, and there were two big positives he took away from fall camp.
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0: Cohen, I think it would be worthwhile to get your thoughts on this idea of needing Jordan Love to be Superman. Now, I don't know what the future holds for this offense. They have streamlined their wide receiving group. They have committed to their top three. That is very clear. Tucker Kraft will be a centerpiece of this offense. They're going to figure out how to run the football somehow, some way, without Josh Jacobs, which, again, this was not the Josh Jacobs of 2024. He still had a ton of touchdowns last year. He's pretty much automatic inside the 10-yard line. But he was also banged up last year and not super productive. So can Marshawn Lloyd stay healthy? Can Chris Brooks be productive? Can Caleb Johnson reclaim his NFL career after his rookie year went poorly in Pittsburgh? I don't know about that. I do know this. If you are among those that have been saying that Matt LaFleur is holding Jordan Love back, that it's time to let Jordan cook, I believe you are going to get your wish. And we're going to find out if he is a master chef, not to be confused with a master class, or if he's the guy working at the, you know, the greasy spoon restaurant that does a great job putting together your breakfast and whatever else, but you don't necessarily want him at your Michelin five-star restaurant. I don't know what's going to happen. And just like I don't think it's harsh criticism of Goody to say that I don't see this as a master class, I can't say that I believe Jordan Love will get out there and play at the kind of level where he puts the team on his back. Because I have not seen enough examples where he had to do that to say that that is what will happen. There were times in 2010 when we saw Aaron Rodgers do that with your team. So when he went out in 2011 and won the first of his four MVPs and threw 45 touchdowns against six picks in only 15 games, I'm not saying that I expected him to have that kind of year, but I am saying very clearly that he had a put the team on his back type of year. And is Jordan Love going to, A, have to do that? And if he does have to do that, will he? That's basically what the Superman versus Clark Kent argument is. And for the record, I thought Evans, like, Tom Brady, like the poster where he's still got the suit on, but it's opening up and you can see the S on his chest underneath, was one of the best things I've heard him say on this show.
1: Wow.
0: Because there were times when Brady did have to become that guy, and there were other times where he didn't have to be that guy. I mean, James White was the MVP of one of their Super Bowl titles, wasn't he not?
1: No, he should have been, but he wasn't.
0: Well, he definitely deserved to be.
2: I think Brady
3: they named
2: gave him
3: it Brady
2: car.
3: In that
1: yeah,
3: one.
1: Gave him yeah. car. He did throw for 500 yards. And
0: fair. Not so good in the first half, though. 844-770-3776. 844-770-3776. That's the Carbless and text line. This is more. Are you ready for Jordan Love to have to be Superman? And do you think the Packers are better when he's Superman, which he has not been very often, or when he's Clark Kent? That is our question for the Carbless Talk and Text Line. So, Tausch, Evan got after you for that.
1: He did.
0: If you have to answer it, though, you said Clark Kent.
1: I did, yeah.
0: So what does that mean for this season, not knowing what their running game is going to be? And, oh, by the way, we've even left off the part that is their offense going to be a good enough phone booth to allow him to turn into Superman? Their offensive line.
1: Yes, is the O-line going to be, is the running, whatever this running game is going to look like? Because I know there's a lot of folks that are wondering, well, why did Goody let this get to this point and not be more proactive sooner, understanding what was probably coming down the pipe? And, you know, I think it's a fair question. Now, if this is what he was anticipating and he did it, okay. But right now, Jordan Love is going to be asked, I think even before the suspension or the, I guess, I
0: commissioner's exempt list.
1: We need, it's got to be something more quickly
0: abbreviated.
1: Out. There you go, abbreviated.
0: Yeah. You're big on
1: well, it's just too long. Commissioner exempt list.
0: The cell.
1: Cell, soft C, hard C. That is going to be fascinating to watch because I don't, and it's not a great spot to start doing it. If you were at home, I'd feel better, but you're going to be playing against a dangerous football team up in Minnesota where they can blitz and you're going to have crowd noise and there's going to be issues that the offense is going to have communicating, getting off the ball on time. There's a lot of issues that are going to come in to start it, and then you know how this game goes. If you decide this is the road you want to go down, you're going to adjust based off of how successful you're going to be. And if you start off slow, do you stick with it? Jordan Love is going to have to elevate his players. There is no doubt about that. That was prior to this soft suspension. Now it even becomes more pertinent that he does that. And I think he is better suited, like every quarterback, where you have to pick your spots to be a little bit out there and making big-time plays. You don't want to have to do that constantly because it's not sustainable in this league.
0: 844-770-3776. That is the Carbless talk and text line. This is more. Do you want to see Jordan Love be Superman, or would you rather see him be Clark Kent? Because I think he's going to be asked to be Superman more often than he has been to this point in his first 3 years as the starter. We'll take your thoughts on that after Tausch tells us about Annex Wealth Management.
1: Yeah, around $1 million. That's what a recent report in Investopedia says. A typical retired couple is going to need to retire comfortably. Well, in Wisconsin, that comes under a little bit, $952K. Florida, about $1.1 million. So for a lot of you out there, you're probably thinking, well, I'm in line, I'm headed in the right direction. But for a lot, probably thinking, what in the heck do I need to get doing to get started in the right direction? Well, you need to hunker down and get a plan in motion. Wherever you are, it's a good time to take your plan and the details of your current situation over to the great team at Annex. 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
8: 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A massive seven-game stretch for the Brewers and Cubs begins tonight at Wrigley Field. Brewers and Cubs, first of four at Wrigley tonight, 6:40. First pitch, Kyle Harrison on the mound for the crew opposing Clay Holmes of the Cubs. Again, it's a four-game set at Wrigley. Then the Brewers come back home. They go to Cincinnati. They play three with the Reds over the weekend. And then they host the Cubs for three games next week, Labor Day, Tuesday, and Wednesday. So 7 out of 10 games between the Brewers and Cubs. The Brewers entered play today, 8 games up on the Cubs for the top spot in the NL Central Division. The next 10 days will likely decide who the winner of the NL Central will be between the Brewers and Cubs. 6:40, first pitch tonight. Meanwhile, football plenty going on in Green Bay. The Packers making 3 trades yesterday, including sending quarterback Kyle McCord to the Miami Dolphins and acquiring running back Caleb Johnson from the Steelers in exchange for a 6th-round pick. And that's all in the fallout of Josh Jacobs on the commissioner exempt list.
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1: Wildy and Tausch.
2: So, Jason, besides obviously the big news with Jacobs and the trades, what else surprised you on the cutdown day?
1: I don't think anything.
2: Like, really?
1: J. Michael Sturdivant making the roster. I don't know what they do if Savion Williams is healthy. Do they then keep seven wide receivers? I assume so. And they keep look, seven defensive tackles is a lot.
2: Yeah.
1: But they were deep there. And I love the Anthony Campbell story. You know that kid comes from Jamaica when he's 14. He's played cricket. He's played rugby. Becomes a football player. Does next to nothing in college. Signs on the Packers practice squad last year at the end of the year. And then puts on a master class on how to make a football team. It was amazing. So kudos to him. But no, there weren't, like, they didn't trade Keyshawn Nixon. They didn't make some sort of blockbuster deal for a recognizable running back. So no, but it was certainly one of the most newsworthy cutdown days because of the three trades and because of the news with Josh Jacobs. Again, my only criticism on the Josh Jacobs thing, and I can only assume, because I don't think Goody, I hate this when this happens, because I'm willing to be somewhat critical of him. I'm a Goody hater, and it's my bias, and that's just crap. I am fairly certain, because he is good at his job, that he had all kinds of contingencies on what he wanted to do at running back if he wasn't going to have Josh Jacobs available. I'm sure he knew that the commissioner's exempt list was in play. So I'm not suggesting there was malpractice here. I'm saying that we don't know what Caleb Johnson is. I'm glad you liked him at Iowa.
2: Bowling ball.
1: Great.
2: Physical.
1: He also, like, would have been drafted a hell of a lot higher had he run faster at the combine. That definitely hurt him. So
2: The timing of this, do you think of the exempt list? It would have been nice a week earlier. Is there a...
1: Clearly the NFL planned on putting anybody who was going to be on the exempt list. They were going to do it yesterday because they did it with three guys.
2: Sure. But why not do it a week earlier so that you could... Because let's say they don't do anything. They don't make that trade yesterday, right?
1: I wouldn't think so.
2: And then you have a roster spot and... I mean, I understand that.
1: What if they wait another week to put him on the exempt
2: list? That is my point. That's why I just...
1: That'd have been worse.
2: Yes. And that's trying to figure that piece of it out. That is something no GM ever wants to have to deal with. And that's where you end up in a place of weakness when you're negotiating, trying to figure out how to get someone in your room that you feel that can contribute to help.
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1: Police report.
2: Charging documents. Okay. I don't know what it shows. I also was told by someone who had not seen the video, but would secondhand have been told by someone who had seen the video, that this is not a Ray Rice level video. Now, again, Ray Rice cold cocked his girlfriend and knocked her out in like an elevator. So on the scale of 1 to 100 of being bad, that was like 275. So I don't know if I feel a whole lot better if it's not as bad as the Ray Rice video, because the Ray Rice video is abhorrent. Mm-hmm. So, again, I did not see the point for those that wanted this asked of Matt LaFleur at the podium. I did not see the point of asking him in the press conference setting. I prefer to ask certain questions behind the scenes of him or others. And I can tell you that as of Friday night when he was at the podium, he had not seen that video. That was what I was told. So I don't know. I have to believe that Goody all along knew anything that I know is a possibility. He obviously knows is a possibility. He knows how to do his job way better than I would know how to do his job. But this is what I expected all along. This is why I kept talking about it. So the fact that this is what happened, You knew it was a possibility. I would love to know what else he did, because you know he made more calls on other running backs to see if they would be available. I doubt he just called Pittsburgh in a panic after he had been informed by the league office that this was what was happening. I believe Goody's better at the job than that. And if that's what happened, that the NFL called and said, hey, we're putting your guy on the commissioner's exempt list, and Goody's like, oh, blank, I can't go into the season with Marshawn Lloyd, Chris Brooks, and Pierre Strong, and made this trade. I don't believe that that was the case. Bottom line, though, is they are now going to start the season without their bell cow running back on the offensive side of the ball, and without their superstar closer edge rusher on the defensive side of the ball. Because obviously Micah Parsons is on PUP for at least the first four games. Mm-hmm. And he has penciled in lightly October 18th as a return. I'm sure they'd love for him to come back a week earlier.
1: When can he start practicing?
2: After two games.
1: Okay.
2: But again, he told us that he has a nine-month strict no football activity timeline.
1: Sure.
2: He had a surgery on December 29th. That means the first day that would expire would be September 30th.
1: Okay.
2: Which would be before they play October 4th in Tampa. All right, 844-770-3776.
1: And Jason, what do we make because of all the moves that they did at tight end? Luke Musgrave ever going to play another down here?
2: Yeah, I think there's a possibility that he doesn't.
1: Seems that way.
2: I think it also makes it clear that they didn't like any of the tight ends. They were just guys. Like, they don't, I would have to say, they don't even feel that great about Josh Wiley, right? Because you signed Jonnu Smith, who is more of a pass-catching tight end. I guess he would be more the Musgrave. And then Mark Redman, I mean, somebody posted some video of him. I'm not going to pretend I scouted him like I did so in-depth with Nate Hobbs. But, like, he looks like a blocking fool.
1: He looks physical. Physical like Hobbsy.
2: Indeed he does. Again, he was on a team that kept five tight ends. He was the sixth. 844-770-3776.
1: I also found this interesting too, and I'm sure you saw this. Jordan Love called plays in the second half, and I want to say it was 89%. I saw the tweet, I didn't bookmark it, but Steno did it a certain way, and 11 personnel. It's one tight end. Three wideouts. So you see what Jordan Love's going to call plays a certain way, right?
2: Well, they were also playing from behind.
1: No, I understand, but you think Jordan Love is going to do what he likes? You think he's going to kind of maybe set a tone?
2: Yeah, I don't know who posted that.

0: I would just say this in the immortal words of not Bob Moore, but Mark Tauscher. No blank, blank. Like, we all know. I mean, if you watched practice, they ran a ridiculous amount of three wides, one tight end, one back. That is what they're going to run.
1: Yes, that's...
0: So, yeah. I don't know if there's some sort of, like, you know, national treasure secret from what he called as a play caller. I think that's what they're going to run. Whether he's calling the plays or whether he's at quarterback.
1: And I guess more so now when you see the construction of this roster and you see who's there and who's not, it would say, if I'm Flores, I'm probably putting a lot of packages together to go against that personnel grouping.
0: Right. And I would also add that a year ago, believing that Luke Musgrave was a good player, Matt LaFleur went into that season, despite having all those wide receivers, planning on being in 12 personnel a ton. That's what he wanted. And again, I hate this because one guy turned out to be a murderer, but he wanted Gronk and Aaron Hernandez. That was his vision for his offense. And then when the guy doesn't turn out to be that guy in Luke Musgrave, then you pivot. And then Tucker Kraft is on the field for 90% of the snaps and turns into one of the best tight ends in football.
1: Yeah, if I'm Tucker Kraft when this contract gets done, playing time reps or percentage, as long as he's healthy, I just don't see him coming off the field. I don't think they're going to pull him off the field for anything. Quarterback sneaks, like the whole deal.
0: He's Which, again, is why maybe he just deserves a little more guaranteed money. All right, we'll get to calls coming up next.
1: You want to get back into that?
0: I do not. Not at all.
1: Well, I'm going to get into Jones Dairy Farm.
0: And you should.
1: It's all-natural sausage. Yeah, we're going to get a little horchetta. Kids back in school, it's horchetta time
0: you
1: with that good
0: horchetta.
1: Pork sausage roll. That you get, you fry that up, and you get nice and crispy. Jesse, I'm going to have you and Beck over. We're going to make some horchetta. It's some of that good Jones Dairy pork sausage. We got all the other things, the ham, the bacon, everything that they got is fantastic. 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
0: All right, I want to get to this Clark Kent discussion. I want to definitely get to Boomer and Athelstein since he waved to me and said hello at practice the other day before camp ended and I was in the middle of something else. So we'll get to them coming up. Clark Kent or Superman? Who do you want Jordan Love to be for the 2026 Green Bay Packers? That's next. It's Wilde and Tausch.
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0: 844-770-3776. Superman versus Clark Kent slash anything else you want to get to as a Packers fan following yesterday's events, three trades, the commissioner's exempt list, and of course the final cuts. Let's start with Dave in Atlanta. Dave, good morning. Welcome to Rule Dan Tausch. How you doing?
1: Hey, good morning. Thanks so much for taking my call. Once again, Evan Cohen has presented you with some talk show rat poison and then hung up by focusing it all on like one guy, Superman and or Clark Kent. When really, if there's a comic book analogy, it seems to me it should be more like Fantastic Four or Justice League or whatever, because you only call Superman if the city is blown up and one guy has to do it. Whereas in football, you could have different guys at different games do well. Matthew Golden could have a great game. Somebody else could blow up a defensive turnover. X could get two interceptions. And there is no Superman, and there really isn't even a Clark Kent. It's a game manager like Trent Dilfer. And if the Packers historically didn't have Brandon Bostic drop a ball or Romeo Doubs drop a ball, all the conversations about a quarterback singularly saving you are really kind of moot. It's a team game, and you're going to have different guys step up. So I don't know. It was great. It's a great little topic, but the fact is that you can have a game manager or you can throw an interception or whatever, and different guys can step up in different games. It's not like one guy has to carry you throughout the whole season.
2: Dave, quick question for you. Does Jordan Love need to be more? Does he need to be more than what he's been, though?
1: No.
2: Okay.
1: His percentage rate is lack of interceptions. His mistakes have not cost you ball games. It's been other guys. It's been
2: San Francisco playoff game.
1: And I mean, they're few and far between, but it's not like he's blown games. Yes, he is the most important position on the field, but you know, we've seen this come and go. I agree with Jason in that we can fall in love with Mr. August in this year. It's McCord, but when we traded, Matt Flynn, or Matt Flynn went to be the savior of Seattle, what happened there? And it could be the same thing. It could be the same thing in Miami. So it's, you know, Jason's right. You never know. But to make a presumption that a guy had a real super, preseason game or whatever, doesn't mean he's going to sustain. What Jordan Love gives you is consistency and sustaining a quality output. And, people have won Super Bowl. Trent Dilfer has won a Super Bowl, and he's no Superman. He isn't anybody.
2: All right. Thanks for the call, Dave. Listen, I said that he should be Clark Kent, but we can't have him being Trent Dilfer. Like, we're not the 85 Bears defense. We're not the 00 or whatever Ravens team that was, where they were just saying, just don't screw up. That's not what it's going to be. This is a different era of football. So a game manager, it means different things to different folks. I think Jordan Love has progressed, as I've said all offseason. He is where he needs to be. But there comes a point where you do need to show the S or to give us the cape when you're three and out, and the Bears are making a push. You got to go make a play for your team. And I know sometimes, like Giselle said, you can't throw it and catch it. I think it was Jaden Reed dropped that ball, whoever it was. There, you do need to continue. You have to find a way to make a play when your team needs it. That's what the quarterback position is, and that's where I want to see Jordan Love elevate.
3: And again, to David's point, sure, it makes sense. It's a team game. We all agree on that. There's a reason why quarterbacks get $55 million a year, though. They do touch the ball in every play. They have a greater role than certain other players at other positions. It is more vital. That's just the cost of doing business, and that's the good. You take the good, you take the bad, you take them both, and there you have
2: we can all
3: the facts
2: agree
3: of being a quarterback.
2: He can't be Trent Dilfer. No offense to Trent Dilfer.
3: They're
2: not, he can't be Trent
3: They're not
2: Dilfer.
3: Good enough to have Trent Dilfer as their quarterback. Let's talk to Boomer in Athelstein. Boomer, good morning. Sorry I didn't have time to chat with you the other day. How you doing?
4: Doing good, Jason. Thank you. Yes, the security guard wouldn't let me hang around by the gate. I was hoping to meet you in person, but I said, can I at least say hi to Jason? He goes, okay, I'll let you do that.
3: Well, that was awfully nice of him.
4: Anyways, I had my Oregon duck hat on and my Quack Attack shirt. My brother lives in Klamath Falls, Oregon, so I thought I'd be an easy spot for you. I think Jordan Love is more like the Riddler. He's a brain teaser because things could be going Clark Kent ways in the game. Everything's going smoothly. And then we'll have a play third and five, and he'll throw in a double, triple coverage when we got the guy crossing the middle that was the guy's first down and kept the drive going.
3: I don't
4: he needs to be Superman.
3: I don't know my villains well enough. The Riddler is different than the Joker, right?
2: Who's Nicholas?
5: Jack Nicholas was the Joker.
2: No, Nicholson.
3: Jack Nicholas was the bear.
5: Yes.
3: The golden bear.
5: Jack Nicholson.
3: Still is.
5: Was the Joker.
2: Yep.
5: As was Heath Ledger.
2: R.I.P.
5: The Riddler is different. That was Jim Carrey.
3: I don't think... Well, I wasn't looking for the actors. I was more curious about... I don't know enough about the characters and what they do.
5: The Riddler leaves riddles. The Joker is just like a maniac who causes chaos.
2: I don't think Jordan loves anything like the Riddler. I don't think he is who he is. Like,
3: I don't think he throws a lot into triple coverage either. I mean, he obviously
2: he does
3: did in
2: go
3: the San
2: for a
3: Francisco
2: lot of big
3: game.
2: Plays on third and fourth.
3: He throws the ball downfield.
2: He
3: yep.
2: does.
3: Mm-hmm. Yep.
2: But I don't think Jordan Love. We kind of know where Jordan Love's at. Yeah. I don't think there's a ton of riddling about Jordan Love. If you want to say Favre was a Riddler, I'd get on board with that. Jordan Love, I think he needs to elevate some things, but you know who he is. So I guess I would disagree with Boomer on that one.
3: Let's get to two more calls. Let's talk to Jeremy and Madison first. Jeremy, thanks for holding on. I'm eager for more obscure villains and your view on Jordan Love.
6: I don't really have an obscure villains or anything, but I will
3: maybe
6: say
3: just obscure
6: that
3: to
6: somebody
3: me.
6: That throws. Somebody that throws four touchdowns.

0: and 350 yards in a playoff game kind of comes across to me as Superman in that way. So I would say his kryptonite will be the offensive line and what they allow him to do and what holes they open up for the running back.
1: That was definitely a part of the second half swoon. The kryptonite hurt Superman.
0: Mm-hmm. It did. Could I ask a question quick?
2: No, absolutely not. Of course, go ahead.
0: Okay. Mr. Tauscher,
1: yeah.
0: In all of
3: not
0: your
3: if you
0: years
3: address
0: of
3: that
0: playing
3: way.
0: Org-
1: No, you can't. Well, go ahead.
2: Go ahead. Go ahead.
0: In all of your years of playing professional and collegiate offensive line play, was there ever a time where you were like driving home or you're just sitting down and you're like, something happened and you like just knew that you guys were going to be a good unit? And if so, would you be able to let us know, or would you be able to see where something clicked this year in this year's offensive line?
1: I mean, there were plenty of moments that it felt like, you know, whether it was at Wisconsin or whether it was in Green Bay, where you knew if you were a good unit or not. That doesn't mean there weren't going to be bad plays, but a lot of it would just be you pick up this stunt and you get a long, big run because everybody was communicating and everybody understood what was happening and you executed it. The only real way to get that feeling is by going out and executing it and seeing it happen consistently. And fortunately, I was a part of some groups that did that quite a bit.
2: 844-770-3776. That is the Carbless Talk and Text Line. Liz is more. We'll get to some more of your thoughts on this after I tell you about Pottawatomie Casino Hotel. We had such a great time for our annual ESPN Wisconsin Fantasy Football Draft. Great turnout, great food, great to mingle with all of our fans that were there. I stayed an extra hour longer than I was planning on, and I got to watch Strofe put together what he believes to be a championship-level team in our league.
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0: get to one more call, and then we'll play trivia. Let's talk a little Caleb Johnson, Tausch's new favorite running back, with somebody in Iowa. Let's talk to Mitch. Mitch, good morning. Give us your scouting report on Caleb Johnson.
1: Hey, guys, I really appreciate it. First thing I wanted to say is I just wanted to agree with Tausch on McCord. Was a master class, but I don't know how anyone hasn't brought it up. I think it was a master class by J-Love. That play calling enabled us to turn that into a sixth-round pick. I think that's really all you can ask for. And so when we talk about Superman, maybe, you know, we need to give that guy an opportunity to be Superman, given kind of what he showed just off the cuff with the play calling.
2: Oh, you want him to call his own plays?
1: Well, I mean, I think he Jim demonstrated Kelly-esque. He knows the offense pretty well.
2: He does. All right.
1: But I also, I'm very bullish on the Caleb Johnson, and I'm biased. I'm an Iowa fan. And I'm a little bit hesitant to do this because of Josh Jackson. I still have some PTSD.
2: Jesse's still got his jersey on. He's still got his jersey.
3: You and me both, Mitch.
1: Yeah. But I think one of the things that I think this is not just for this year with Jacobs, but I think it's a longer-term view probably Goody's taking. And I think Caleb Johnson is a good gamble. You're obviously giving up a sixth-round pick. I've seen some things where it said we gave a seventh, but I think there were some errors. But he's really a comp to, from a body perspective. I'm not suggesting, you know, he'll be this level of play, but Derrick Henry. And I think the

0: Steelers completely misutilized him. When you think about Iowa, they're a very strong special teams group and coaching, and you know, they consistently have good returners. You have Wiegen, you have Cooper DeJean, Micah Hyde, etc. And I just think, you know, I don't understand why Pittsburgh would put him back there in a situation. You know, think about putting Derrick Henry back to return kicks, right? And that sort of set off the spiral with respect to Johnson. He pretty much would have been the Doak Walker Award winner had Giante not got all those carries, and probably had one of the best seasons I've ever seen from an Iowa football player. And so very physical back is Tausch Stead. I think a real opportunity to maybe do things in the offense that he'll be, you know, fit for. Tim Lester's also obviously Iowa's offensive coordinator, so I would have expected that LaFleur would have talked to him about it. And so I think they're going to fit Johnson into that the scheme as appropriate, and we're going to have a big physical back that can do some things that maybe we don't have right now. And as well, I know there's been some talk on the 40 time, but relatively similar 40 to Derrick Henry. So I just think there's a real opportunity with this guy on a long-term basis. I think it was a good gamble. You know, we'll see what happens.
1: I'll tell you what. Thanks for the call, Mitch. Thanks for the scouting report. I think we'd be happy if he turns into Derrick Henry. I don't think anybody'd be mad about that, would they?
2: No, I'd be okay with that. I think that'd be awesome.
1: Sure. So a couple of things about physicality and all the other stuff. I wonder if that will bring back some of that outside zone and some of that part of this that maybe we wanted to see, ripping it down to the studs. You can't expect him to jump in and be Josh Jacobs or anything like that. But we saw Matt LaFleur is fine. 27 carries for Emmanuel Wilson against the Vikings last year at Lambeau. And for all of us, a lot of times we all think we know everything. Well, they're going to go 11 personnel and they're going to throw the ball all over the place. I'm guessing Flores is going to think that too. That will give you some opportunities to run the football. And the best way to get people out of blitz packages and to get people to calm down is by running the football. And I have to wait. I'm not going to throw Steinhoffels out there right away.
2: Go ahead. Claim Caleb Johnson right now.
1: There's a long way to go before
2: No,
1: that.
2: You can have him.
1: I understand.
2: Go out on that limb, Creaky.
1: I understand. It's 2 weeks away. I don't even know. Is it 100% certain he's going to be on this football team in 2 weeks?
2: He might be the starting running back.
1: He could be the starting running back. He could not even be. We don't know. There could be a lifting of the commissioner's list. We don't know.
2: I don't see that happening.
1: I don't either, but I'm saying there could. So until we get a little closer, I do think it's a good fit, and you're always looking for different body types and different people to bring their roles to a football team. And I thought, Jason, you brought up an interesting point that I heard also on Get Up this morning. I don't think anybody, you're going to throw it all over the lot. That's great. You get down to that 10-yard line, you better have somebody that can plow the ball through and get in the end zone. Josh Jacobs, for as limited as what he did, let's not underestimate what he brought to a red zone, into that goal line, into the short yardage offense down in that red area.
2: Mm-hmm.
1: That is valuable. Correct me if I'm wrong. 7 is a lot better than 3.
2: I would agree. It's about 4 points.
1: So therein lies another layer to this of trying to get better and better, and that's where I think Green Bay is hoping that this young man can come in and help.
2: Let's play some trivia presented by Cousin Subs. It is, of course, the wildly popular sports weekend recap. Caller 18 in honor of the departed Kyle McCord. Caller 18 right now.
1: You would have thought you just asked Jesse to go in the coal mine. Like, he literally looked like he had to go in and put a shift in because you're asking for caller 18.
3: I've been battling some
1: I wish McCord was number five.
3: I've been battling some bad allergies this weekend.
1: You looked like you were tearing up before. Jason was ripping into me, but you're just...
3: I popped a Benadryl before the show today, so...
1: Doesn't that make you sleepy?
4: Barely awake.
3: I might be taking a nap in the 11 o'clock
1: hour.
3: What
1: is this, a Packer game?
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0: Let's welcome in our contestant. It is Mike the Wedding DJ. Mike, good morning.
2: Good morning.
0: Did I miss you at the ESPN Wisconsin Fantasy Football Draft?
2: I could not participate even if I had qualified because I had a colonoscopy on Thursday afternoon.
0: I hope everything came out all right. I mean that sincerely.
2: No, I know you do, Jay. I thank you. I didn't have any polyps this time, so I'm very pleased to report that. So, yes.
0: Well, I'm glad you have no polyps. I also hope you get no questions right. Here we go. Question one.
2: Nice.
0: I thought it was a very nice thing to say. Question one.
2: Yes, that's funny. That was good. Well played.
0: Which Brewers pitcher extended a record-setting streak over the weekend?
2: Logan Henderson.
3: Are we going to do
0: It is almost like you
3: are we
0: and
3: do a
0: Jesse
3: no guess?
0: Share a brain.
3: Let's do a no. Don't give him any options.
4: That's going to be real tough coming up.
3: Is it?
4: Okay. Yeah.
0: Jesse, I'm sorry that we didn't get to Sixto, three runs or Lescano. Sorry, but
2: that's my favorite brewer of all time. Seriously, Sixto,
0: number 16, indeed. Question two.
2: 1979 All-Star.
0: Question two, Mike.
3: Who was the closer on that team?
4: Want to do closers again, too?
3: Prefer catchers, but yes.
4: Was Mariano Rivera more Clark Kent or Superman?
2: He was Superman.
3: Yeah, he was pretty good. Yeah. Go ahead.
0: Anything else you'd like to get to before we ask questions?
3: I can tell you. Yeah, go ahead.
0: Question two, Mike. Which of these veteran wide receivers will begin the NFL season on the New York Giants 53-man roster?
2: OBJ, Odell Beckham Jr.
0: I knew he'd get that one.
2: Yeah, because he played for my Dolphins last season.
0: And now Kyle McCord does.
2: Yes,
0: question three.
2: I'm the new president of the Kyle McCord fan club.
0: I thought you were Malik Willis. Question three. Wisconsin Badgers volleyball played a pair of matches at the opening Spike Classic this weekend. In which city did the opening Spike Classic take place? You're going to need some options on this one?
2: They were in Pittsburgh. They were at Pitt. They were in Pittsburgh, Pennsylvania. Is that the question?
1: Oh, snap.
2: They got smoked by Pitt yesterday.
4: They did. Should have beat Stanford on Friday night. They had two chances
3: that
4: to go up.
3: That was in Pittsburgh, too?
4: Yeah. Mm. They had two chances to go up on Friday night, 2-0 against Stanford. They did not get it done. Stanford won the second set, and then they ended up taking care of business sets 3-4. So Wisconsin 1-3 to start the season.
2: Jesse.
3: I ain't
4: Thanks,
3: worried
4: Mike.
3: About I'm not worried about Wisconsin volleyball.
4: Very young team, playing the best in the country. They'll figure it out. They're going to be in good shape.
0: Mike, you had zero polyps, which is great news. You had three questions right, which is great news for you. And you have four entries into Friday's drawing, which is great news for you. Congratulations again. You're one of that's why you were in the Tournament of Champions, which I think we have a semifinal to play.
4: We do.
0: A little bit later here in the program. Without you, though, sorry. But thanks for playing, buddy. We appreciate you.
2: Thank you, Jason. You guys have a great week. Love you guys.
5: Bye. Love you guys.
3: Mike.
0: That is Wildy and Tausch Trivia. Tausch, if you had done

0: prize picks and you knew Mike the Wedding DJ was the contestant, would you have taken more or less on 2.5 questions right?
1: He's pretty good. I would have probably taken more, especially Jesse usually is a little bit light on Monday with the questions, especially when he's on Benadryl. So I would have probably, all of those inside information that I would have had, I would have probably went more. I'll say this, Sam Darnold, 0.5 to start your NFL season. Oh, baby. 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
1: Smackaroni with 2.5,
2: Oh, actually, you know what? 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I won. I did 2 picks on Friday. I did Trey Smack over 1.5 made field goals. Easy. 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I hit that. It was $60
1: winners
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1: Win.
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2: Yeah.
1: It just
2: love it.
1: It's a long summer. I get it. It just feels now it's getting closer. And just think in a couple of years or maybe in a year, we'll have college sports. We'll be rolling in August. If I have my
0: college sports was already rolling in August. They played some games this past week.
2: By the way, the other discount I had was Jordan Mayava of USC 0.5 passing yards for week 0. So paired that with Smack, easy.
0: Did he get over that, and did anybody see it?
2: Nobody saw it, but he did get over that, yes.
0: The 11 o'clock hour starts in 2 minutes, so stick around. It's Wilde and Tausch.
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2: 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A massive stretch of baseball games coming up for the Milwaukee Brewers and the Chicago Cubs that will likely determine who wins the NL Central Division in 2026. Entering play today, the Brewers 8 games up on the rival Cubs for the top spot in the division, so there is some breathing room, but can they keep it facing the Cubs in 7 of the next 10 games over a 10-day stretch? It all starts tonight, the first of 4 at Wrigley Field, 6:40. First pitch, Kyle Harrison on the mound for Milwaukee. Pre-game coverage starts just after 6 o'clock following Molly and Jim right here on Madison's home of the Brewers, 100.5 ESPN. Meanwhile, football, a lot of activity going on in Green Bay yesterday. The roster cut down to 53 players. Josh Jacobs on the commissioner exempt list for the incident he had over Memorial Day weekend. Micah Parsons starting the season on the physically unable to perform list, and three trades, including quarterback Kyle McCord going to the Dolphins, and Caleb Johnson, running back from Iowa, and the Steelers coming to Green Bay.
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0: The 11 o'clock hour of Wilde and Tausch begins now. And I had a few people who were wanting me to address Micah Parsons starting the season on PUP. I don't know about you, but like that was the like least surprising thing of anything that happened yesterday.
1: Who was surprised by that?
0: I don't know, but it wasn't like, I mean, I guess it's official, but it's, there was a zero chance. Like, you know how I tease Homer for saying something, there's a 0% chance of something happening?
1: I have heard there, that, yeah.
0: There was a 0% chance of him not starting on the PUP. He can't even start doing things by his own doctor and by his own admission till September 29th or 30th, anything football related. So I don't care that he's, you know, out there running around with the defensive tackles and whatever else. This was always the timeline. So the idea that this was, oh, did you see Micah Parsons start on the PUP? Yeah. There was never a chance he was not going to do that. Now, I do think it's interesting. They only have four edge rushers right now on the 53.
1: Does that tell you maybe they think he's going to be back sooner?
0: Well,
1: so who, let go through it. Who do we have? Who are the four edge rushers?
0: They have Lucas Van Ness.
1: Yep.
0: Baron Sorrell.
1: Yep.
0: They have Brenton Cox.
1: BDS.
0: And they have Denai Dennis Sutton, who had a whale of a game on Friday night. But if we're
1: best
0: gonna,
1: game you've ever seen from a defensive
0: if,
1: lineman,
0: if we're going
1: in
0: to,
1: a preseason game or
0: yeah,
1: no?
0: I didn't say it was the best game I've ever seen in a preseason game from a backup quarterback. I said it was the best preseason game I've watched. It was the most entertaining preseason game I've watched. 42-38.
1: You said something fourth about quarterback.
0: Quarter comeback.
1: You made some quarterback comments.
0: I said he played well. But the bottom line is,
1: that's just how I remember it because I was aghast when you said it.
0: Yeah, he showed some things, is what I said.
1: We can check the tape.
0: But yeah, check the tape.
1: I will.
0: No, you won't.
1: I might.
2: Have you ever checked the tape?
1: I have checked tape. Yes.
2: When?
1: Don't worry about it.
2: Not in the last 10 years.
1: Did you not think, well, it doesn't matter. So DDS had a big game, and you feel like there's four edge rushers, and you have
0: Colin Oliver's on IR.
1: Yep.
0: And Micah's on
1: PUP. Yes.
0: So I think there's a couple guys that they'd like to get back on the practice squad that they released. Kelly is one of them. I'm not going to butcher
1: last
0: his name publicly.
1: Kelly.
0: Yeah, it's not Nige Lack something. I don't know how to say it. I never talked to him.
1: Where's Roberson? Is he playing?
0: I hate the fact that the auxiliary locker room, the Green Mile, as you guys used to call it, is now like a mile away. Like it's not even, you cannot access it from the main locker room. So those guys are.
1: Is that right? That sucks.
0: Yes. It's terrible. I don't understand why you would design something that way. Those guys cannot, by geography, they can't be with their teammates.

0: That's
1: it is
0: cool.
1: Physically impossible. That to me strikes me as bad design.
0: Wow, calling out architects. I like that.
1: Don't you think those guys are members of the team? They deserve to be close to the other guys?
0: I would 100% agree with you on that.
1: So there'll be a couple of guys on practice squad. We'll find out on Tuesday when we go to practice. They did practice yesterday. They didn't invite us.
0: Wow, those rascals.
1: Which I didn't appreciate. But the bottom line is that they've got four edge rushers. Makes me wonder if they have something cooked up for a little Edger and Cooper. And maybe bring in McDuffie then to play the linebacker spot that he'd be vacating if he spent some time on the edge. But we'll have to wait and see what they have planned for the Vikings. I guess to me, the Micah Parsons reality is there any chance he comes back before Dallas? Is there any reason to think that he'll
0: feel
1: be
0: that way, does it?
1: In those alabaster uniforms?
0: It feels as if it's going to be the Dallas Cowboy game. My hunch would be after 2 weeks here, he'll start practicing in a light way, build up. And then there'll be a lot of discussion on that Bears week, whether or not he's going to be allowed to play or if it'll be, you know, the Cowboys game. But I've said this the whole time. I think it will take a lot for him. And especially if Shannon Sports is right and this season gets off to a slow start, everything is easy to say. In June and July, it's a lot more difficult, whether it's I'm going to sit this quarterback for this, I'm going to do this, all that stuff is great. And then if your season starts spiraling a little bit, everybody panics. And I think in Micah's case, you know, he wants to be out there playing against the Dallas Cowboys. You know, he does.
1: Sure.
0: And whether or not he is going to play a ton or he's going to play 15 or 20 snaps, so be it. I would still venture to say I predicted he'd be back for that Cowboys game, and I'll be surprised if he doesn't play in some limited form in that game against his old team that you know he wants to shove it up their you-know-whats.
1: By the way, just because I was curious, the 1979 Milwaukee Brewers did a closer-by-committee approach.
0: CBC.
1: They finished that season with 95 wins and only 23 saves.
0: They routed people.
1: Or they just had a lot of complete games from Mike Caldwell, Larry Sorensen, Moose Haas, Jim Slayton, and Bill Travers, who had, good Lord, they had a combined 61 complete games. Bill Castro with 6 saves. Our old buddy Jerry Augustine with 5, along with Bob McClure. Reggie Cleveland with 4. And Bob Galasso with 3, in case you were wondering. Without Micah Parsons, how confident are you in a new defensive coordinator generating ample pressure on Kyler Murray to make things difficult for getting the ball to Justin Jefferson at all?
0: I feel pretty good about it. Obviously, with no Micah, you do have to get creative and do some different things, whether that's bringing corners, if it's going to be simulated pressure. I think you have to get a lot more creative with it and figure out ways that you're going to get there. But with Kyler Murray, you also have to be disciplined. And a lot of times it's not about getting pressure on Kyler per se. It's more about taking away those first reads and keeping him in the pocket. Don't let him bounce outside and extend plays. So there's a lot to pressuring quarterbacks, and especially a mobile, good athlete like Kyler Murray. Figuring out what that formula is going to be, that's going to be 2 weeks here to figure what concepts you want to look at. But I think they'll be good enough, and I do think Edger and Cooper will see some things. You'll see him get put in position to get after the quarterback as well. So this won't be your standard vanilla defense. You know, everybody's going to be raving about Flores, and I think that headline after that game you're hoping is going to be more about Jonathan Gannon and what he was able to do.
1: All right, it is time now for our second semifinal in the Wilde and Tausch Trivia Tournament of Champions presented by Events by Design. It'll be Coach Aaron Mack against Tucker in Wausau. And we will play that after Tausch tells us about Tito's Vodka.
0: Oh, Tito's Vodka, whether it's golfing, watching on the couch, watching college football, watching in the big time, Tito's has it all. And you know, we're going to be celebrating this weekend with Tito's will be up there. You know that's right. It will be mixed with grape juice. It will be mixed with lemonade, cranberry, whatever it might be. Make sure it's Tito's in your glass. And Tito's gives back in a big way, partnering with nonprofits and doing real good in communities across the country.
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0: It all comes down to this.
1: Well, actually, it all comes down to next week.
2: Thursday, to be exact.
1: Thursday this week. Later this week. It all comes down to the championship. But the winner of this matchup will advance to that championship matchup with Mailman Matt. 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
5: It is time for the semifinal. Let us introduce our, I was going to say combatants, but let's just say contestants. In this corner, wearing the Wausau trunks, it is Tucker in Wausau. Tucker, good morning. How are you?
6: Good morning. Doing well. How are you guys?
5: We're good. And wearing the colors of the DeForest Norskies, I think. Maybe not. It is Coach Aaron Mack. Coach, how are you?
7: Hey, doing well. Hi, guys.
5: All right, Jesse. I finally figured this out. You flip the coin, no one calls it. You dictate what each side means.
8: That is correct. And doing the ceremonial coin toss in the Everlight Solar Studio today for this semifinal is old
9: T himself.
8: Championship
9: week here. It is championship week. We are going to go with Tucker with the draft insignia, Coach Mack with the give back insignia.
8: That was a terrible toss.
9: It was a beautiful toss, and it's rattling. It is rattling, and it is Coach Mack with the give back. Give back to Coach Mack. Coach Mack gets to pick who and which questions he wants and when he wants to use them. Coach?
5: That is one way to describe it, yes.
9: How would you describe it?
7: I will take Wilde, and I'll go second.
9: Okay. How would you describe it, Jason, since you're such a wordsmith?
5: Well, we're good. All right, so that means, Tucker, you will go first, and you will be answering Tausch's questions.
9: That's one way of describing it, and I'll ask the first question. Tucker, U.S. presidents, which of these is the only vowel in the alphabet that has not been the first letter of either the first or last name of a U.S. president? I like it. Is it A? B I C U. How would you have asked that, Jason?
5: That's not my question.
9: All right, Tucker. A I or U?
6: Well, I know it's not A. I'm just knocking that one out right away. That is not my answer.
9: Okay.
6: You got John Adams.
9: Yeah, sure.
6: Right there.
9: Yep.
6: Oh, it's I, because Ulysses S. Grant.
5: Let's
6: Sorry.
5: Go!
6: I don't know why I was thinking so hard.
9: Ulysses, I bet you that's the only one with a U, right?
8: That is correct.
6: Yeah.
9: Great question.
8: And also Dwight D. Eisenhower, the only one with an E.
9: Is that right?
8: Yeah.
9: Mm-hmm. I would have thought there had been like an Engelbert or something like that.
8: Was no President years. Engelbert, no.
5: Was yeah. this? Did you research this to do it, or was did you find this obscure fact somewhere?
8: This was a Benadryl special.
9: Well, that's a good question.
5: Coach, question one for you, sir, is in the song lyrics category. Song lyrics category. Finish these lyrics to the well-known DJ Khaled hit. All I do is win, win, win, no matter what. Got money on my mind. And then does he say, I can never get enough, or, and I'm always feeling up, or, we can always play him tough.
7: I can never get enough.
5: All right, we're even at one apiece.
9: Is it Khaled or Khalid?
8: I think it's DJ Khaled.
9: Khaled? So I got both of those.
8: I've heard it all those ways.
9: Okay. Fair enough. This is going to be an old slugfest. You could just tell. This is going to be a battle. And Tucker, sports current events are next up. Which state's team won the Little League U.S. Championship in 2020?

0: 26.
1: Nevada.
0: I know there's a lot on the line here to be the champion. I'm not going to even go down the road that he should probably get two but I'm not. I'm not going to do that.
2: Is that a $5 fine?
0: Yes. Put me down for five. Jason, you're at 20 today, by the way. You've had 20. Four of them we've counted.
3: I don't think it's fair to count it when you say what someone is saying and then they have to refute what they're saying is not what you're saying that they're saying.
0: I agree.
3: Which is what you did to me when you charged me $20 last week at Camp
0: Randall.
3: It's
0: only five a pop. It's not 20. It's only five.
2: Continue. Coach Matt, question two. I am saying question two is from Wildy and Tausch history. The question is this. During the musical headline season of 2023.
0: Great run.
2: Not to be confused with the movie headline.
0: Oh, you got your comeuppance coming. I can assure you of that, old boy.
2: Which Broadway musical did Josh in Heartland create a parody based on for a mid-season game between the Packers and the Vikings? Was that Broadway musical Wicked, Hamilton, or Jersey Boys?
1: Ooh, a little tougher than the Nevada.
0: yeah, I would say.
1: You think? Good job, Jelly. Let's go Wicked.
0: Ooh. I'd say one of the all-time moments in our show was when that played. I don't even remember the line, but it was fantastic. Like, that was one of the best. It was good stuff. So here we go.
3: The correct answer was Hamilton.
0: Yeah, I know. I should have said that.
3: Yeah.
0: We can close up shop here, Tuck, and advance to the championship. If you can get this Packers trivia question correct, and it is a tough one. Among these three Packers tight ends, and I'm just going to tell you right now, it's not two of them that got picked up yesterday. Which has the most career touchdown receptions? Is it Eddie Toolbox West, Mark Chamora, or Bubba Franks?
1: Okay. This is a good one. This is a good question.
0: It's a really good question.
1: This is a good question. I kind of want to eliminate Chamora because the 96 season, I don't think he had any touchdowns. It's really weird. He only had like that 2-point conversion in the Super Bowl. It was a really weird pack. So I want to eliminate him almost. I feel like Bubba Franks was just a stalwart of getting those 1 yard, 5 yard, and toolbox, toolkit. You can clearly tell that is before my time as a Packers fan. I'm going to go with A, Bubba Franks.
0: Great deductive reasoning by Tucker. Great deductive reasoning. Great question, too, Jesse.
2: Congratulations, Tucker. Jesse, what do we do when we've got a leftover question?
3: You know
2: just
3: what?
2: Save it?
3: For Coach Mac, we'll let him play out the final question here. We'll
0: Coach Mac then give it until the final whistle is blown.
3: Play it out for Coach Mac.
2: Coach Mac, question three. And I know that you are going to run this out all the way to the end zone. So here we go.
1: Yes, sir.
2: Which of these head coaches has the most career wins as a Wisconsin Badgers head coach? Is it Paul Christ, Dick Bennett, or Mike Hastings?
1: Let's go Dick Bennett.
0: It's got to be Dick Bennett. Yeah.
2: It would have been close. We would have come down to one last question. Had that one be the second one. So,
1: hey, congrats, Tucker.
2: Coach Mac, great run. Great sportsmanship. We appreciate you, buddy. Thank you.
4: Absolutely. Congrats, Tucker. Go win.

0: go.
1: All right, sounds good. Thanks, Dan. Appreciate it. Great job,
0: Mac. It's just this is what this is all about. That's what this is all about.
2: And Tucker, congratulations. You have now secured a berth in the championship round of Wilde and Tausch Trivia Tournament of Champions.
0: Tucker went through it a little bit, too. He had some battles to get to where he's at.
3: He sure has.
0: This isn't some easy seating that he went through.
2: Mailman Matt and Tucker in Wausau in the final. Jesse, when is that scheduled to occur?
3: This Thursday at 10:30. 10:30 a.m. this Thursday, the Wilde and Tausch Trivia Tournament of Champions Championship Round, which we now know will feature Tucker in Wausau versus Mailman Matt.
0: What a run.
3: Yeah.
2: Best of luck to our combatants. 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

0: Ronelli.
1: If the topic is good, the guys discuss.
2: Just the other morning, I had breakfast at Tracy Rucker's house. His mama brought out 15 flapjacks. He said, "Mama, take back 5 of them flapjacks. I gotta stay hungry for the Crimson Tide."
1: But if it's not, the show must go on. It's time for
0: Ronelli
1: on Wildy and Tausch.
3: Tell me you're going to bring up this fake San Francisco 49ers receiver.
4: I was not.
3: It's everywhere.
4: Was not going to bring up a fake San Francisco 49ers.
3: We'll talk about that tomorrow. It's funny and goofy and squirrely.
4: I would like to talk about something that's very real, and that is
3: Benadryl.
4: Yeah. The drama that will unfold over the next 10 days between the Milwaukee Brewers and the Chicago Cubs. The Brewers enter with an 8-game lead in the NL Central, which is awesome. Second biggest lead of all the division leaders. Only the Dodgers have a larger lead in the NL West. 7 head-to-head games between the Brewers and Cubs starting today through next Wednesday. 4 at Wrigley. Then the Brewers go to Cincinnati for 3 over the weekend. And then 3 against the Cubs in Milwaukee, including on Labor Day next Monday afternoon. Some national TV for these games being showcased this week and next. Center stage in Major League Baseball, a chance for the Brewers to put away the Chicago Cubs and all but clinch the NL Central Division over the next 10 days. On a scale of 1 to 10, on a level of excitement, Tausch, I am at a 9. Where are you?
3: I would say 8 or 9. I think even if things go south, I don't think the Cubs are going to sweep 7. You know, if you go worst case scenario, I think it's 2-5. What do they pick up? 3 games? It's a 5-game lead. So this is one of those where you can stomp a squad, put it on their throats, as they say. And I'm expecting that to be the case. It just feels like the Brewers kind of own real estate with the Cubs. And the Cubs fans, they're too busy worried about the Packers sucking and all the other stuff. But I will say, PCA has been on a tear. He has been on an absolute tear. But I don't know if I was listening to Buster Olney or some experts in the baseball realm. They were talking about the Cubs and what their chances were. And they got enough bats. Their bullpen, big-time question marks. That's where I think Milwaukee, with McGill really solidifying it and being that lockdown guy again, a closer, if you will. I'm excited about it, but I'm not thinking it's going to matter to the same degree that you do, maybe.
4: Jason?
5: What does that mean? It's not going to matter to the same degree.
3: I don't envision it getting so sideways that it's going to change who's going to win the division. I thought the Cubs needed to be within 4 or 5.

0: 5 going into this 7-game cycle. The fact that Milwaukee extended it with that tough stretch that they had going out to L.A. and San Diego and, you know, all of the stuff that they had to do, 17 games, 17 days. I thought if they – I was assuming, if you remember, it was going to be tight. And it actually feels like the Brewers have pulled away a little bit, given themselves a buffer
1: they have.
0: To maybe not make this as vital as what it was. That's what I mean, Jason.
1: Even a week ago, it was a 5 or 6 game lead, and they've been able to build it up to 8 now. So it's
0: literally, yeah. Exactly.
1: Good shape.
0: Yep. Agreed.
1: Jason, will you be watching any of these games? Or
2: maybe.
1: Listening?
2: Maybe. So maybe. my other question then is, will the Cubs make the playoffs regardless?
0: They're four and a half up in the lat for the. They're real tight with somebody, and then it's 4.5, so they got a little bump for themselves.
1: They would have to totally collapse to
0: lose
1: not
0: 7
1: make
0: in a row
1: playoffs.
0: To the Brewers.
1: I mean,
0: collapsing
1: potentially, but the Cubs look like they're going to hold just fine getting to the. Yeah, they and the Phillies have
0: identical
1: records.
0: Phillies are on a run too. They're 13 out of their last 15.
1: And they're both 4.5 up on the 6th spot, which is the Diamondbacks, and then the Padres are a half game back of them.
0: Sure.
1: But something significant did happen last week that we never talked about.
0: Okay.
1: The Braves swept the Dodgers in Atlanta.
0: We saw that.
1: Entering.
2: Did the Brewers sweep the Dodgers last year, like the entire year?
1: Here's why it's important that the Braves swept the Dodgers last week.
0: Tiebreaker.
1: The Braves have also now clinched the season series head-to-head against the Dodgers.
0: So the loss column's even more important.
1: And today, the Braves and the Dodgers, let me just check to make sure this is correct. It is. They have identical records of 82 and 55. So if the season ended today, the Dodgers would play the Diamondbacks in a best 2 out of 3 in the wild card round. And I can tell you this. The Dodgers today are not the same Dodgers that they were 5, 6 years ago. But the Diamondbacks and the Padres, who see the Dodgers all the time in the regular season, have beaten the Dodgers in the playoffs in a best of 5 before.
0: You want to see the Dodgers knocked out before the crew get a look.
1: I think if the Dodgers have to play the Diamondbacks or the Padres in the wild card round, that is not going to be a simple formality for them
0: but
1: to win that 2 out of 3.
0: Anybody is. You don't want to be in that 2 out of 3.
1: Last year, the Dodgers had to play the Reds, who barely got in over the Mets, and that was a formality. Like, they were going to beat the Reds. That wasn't a problem for them at all. This would be more of a problem for the Dodgers. It would be huge to have the Dodgers play in that round.
0: How far are the Brewers ahead of the Braves and Dodgers right now?
1: So the Brewers are 85 and 52, and the Braves and Dodgers are 82 and 55. So the Brewers are three games up on both.
0: Okay, perfect. All right. Imperative for the Milwaukee Brewers to be a 1 or a 2 seed. Imperative.
1: Yes. Which they are in a good position to
0: so
1: be that.
0: So we don't have the tiebreak versus the Braves, but we do against the Dodgers.
1: The tiebreaker with the Braves has yet to be determined.
0: It's in Bruglia.
1: Because it comes down to division record. So that has not been decided yet because the Brewers have a bunch of division games here in September.
0: It's going to be a fun month now. It's going to be a fun month now.
1: That's it.
2: Whoa, Nelly.
3: Whoa, Nelly!
0: Well, if you've been putting up with a pain in the butt, pain in the knee, pain in the shoulder, pain in the back, you don't need to. 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
4: 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Wisconsin beat reporter Jim Poulzine joined the jump around Thursday afternoon, and there were two big positives he took away from fall camp.
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23: 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I met CJ Carr for the first time as a little kid, you know, at a couple of Michigan events. He was probably like 6 years old. And I had a great chat with him the other day. He's just a really good kid with a lot of

0: Oh, man.
1: Yeah. What would it be?
0: That is a tough question to answer with just one, with one thing.
1: Okay.
0: It really is. It's.
1: Well, if you want to go, if you want to expand it, go for it.
0: You know, it's, I think of a couple of different things, right? I think of what's best for young people. The ability to transfer every year, whenever they want, or to the ability to transfer maybe one time or whatever we come up with. But I don't think it's best for young people to be able to transfer nonstop, without some type of not punishment, but there's something that you're something is taken away, which could be you have to sit out a year. And I say that because when you have to learn to overcome discomfort, you have to learn to overcome adversity. And it's not always aligned to do that when at the end of the season, if you don't love the situation you're at, or maybe somebody's offering you more money, do you just get up and transfer every time? And so I am such an advocate for young people, and I might not understood this at 18 to 22, but I understand this now at my age, and that we have to continue to find ways to help them learn to be self-sufficient and overcome some different challenges.
1: And where do you stand on the fact that high school is no longer just the only feeder system into college, the National Football League as well? Where do you stand on that front, Coach?
0: I think I was asked that in a press conference the other day. You know, we can't, number one, admit a kid into school this late and think that they'll have a chance to succeed in the classroom and on the field. And so our AD came out and said he's in alignment with the Big Ten and the SEC with not allowing guys that have signed professional contracts to come back to school. And so I'll let that speak for itself. But at the same token, like for me, when they say, the young man will not be prepared to have success if we admit him into school. We started school last week and they've gone through all their admissions process. Like, that makes a lot of sense. We don't want to put these young people in jeopardy.
1: Well, the thing I was talking about here too is, what about all the kids that were busting their butts in spring and summer thinking mm-hmm. that they have earned a spot, earned a certain number of snaps, and then all of a sudden the Cleveland Browns cut somebody and you're gonna have them come on the team yeah. 2 weeks before yeah. the season and say, welcome, you know, come right. on. Like, that ain't easy either.
0: That's not easy and it's not right. And somebody could argue that, hey, okay, what if you get somebody hurt for the year? Because you can replace a guy that's out for the entire season.
1: Right.
0: I just still don't think that's great for college football to be able to do that.
1: All right. A couple more minutes left with Marcus Freeman entering sixth season as Notre Dame head coach. Who is a worse helicopter dad, Jerome Bettis or Larry Fitzgerald?
0: Those two, you don't ever see them around. You see them at game. You see them at the game, and they support their sons. Okay. It's sometimes it's those ones that maybe didn't play that they might be around more than the, okay. the Larry Fitzgeralds and the Jerome Bettises.
1: Okay, so they're not helicoptering anywhere.
0: No.
1: Not making demands of uniform numbers or anything like that. We're not seeing any of that.
0: No. Now, like I'm not listening to the one-on-one conversations.
1: Okay,
0: right. I don't see my son's a wrestler at Cornell in his first year, and I'm never there. But now we do have some conversations on the phone that maybe somebody said, man, you're a helicopter dad. Well, that's through the phone, you know? And so, okay.
1: All right.
0: You know, but they're not here at practice or things like that.
1: Well, that's a bummer. It'd be pretty cool to have them around at some point, imagine, you know, not too bad. Yeah,
0: they're accessible. I'll tell you that.
1: Okay. That's cool. And let's talk about, you know, your favorite Jeremiah Love story, because he's on a launching pad right now out there in Arizona. What do you got for me? Your favorite Jeremiah Love story, Marcus?
0: There's a lot of them, but probably the one that sticks out is when we were doing a home visit when he was in high school, and I saw him at school and I said, hey, we'll be at your house tonight. And we beat him to the house. And so his father and mother were giving us a kind of a tour of the house, and right in his room, like, he had these perfectly aligned shoes. Right. I can't remember how many they were, but they were perfectly aligned. And I think when we started looking at him, there was a couple coaches there, and his dad said, don't touch one of those shoes, because if you do, he'll notice. He knows exactly how they're placed, and that's a little bit of who he is, man. He is he wants everything placed perfectly, his locker perfectly. You know, that was something that I always remember about him.
1: Did you think about maybe testing that out by touching one of his shoes and seeing?
0: No, okay. I didn't know him that well at the time. I was a little bit worried, like, man, is this dude, what's going on? Is he going to come after us or something happens with his shoes? But then once you get to know him,
1: yeah,
0: you know, it's a little bit of that kind of that OCD. He wants it perfectly. He wants everything aligned the way he has it.
1: Yeah, I think that would be helpful maybe for a football player, and, you know, more that way than sort of like a stepbrother's drum set moment, which you don't want to have, you know. But just seeing him in the preseason action, it's just one of those things. Clearly, obviously, we're watching your games. But to see him with professional football players, you could just see he's got it. You know, people were mentioning Adrian Peterson type of, you know, build and burst and things like that, which is a high praise. I don't mean to put it on him, but he just looks it right now. You know,
0: that is high praise, man. I remember watching it. I actually played against Adrian Peterson in the high school All-American game, and he made me look stupid in that game. And I watched him as he gone his college and his pro career. He did that to many other people. But I've only saw clips of one game where Jeremiah played. And I think it was the one versus the Raiders. Mm-hmm. And you saw him jump over somebody. You saw him do that spin move. Yeah. And I always, even in college, I held my breath every time he had the ball, because I worried about, man, him getting hit when he did one of these spin moves. Or, you know, he's just got this unique body where I used to call him gumbo. Like, he's like, he can take hits and not get injured. But, you know, I'm sure when he's in the air, in the NFL, that GM and that owner saying, hey, man, keep your feet on the ground. And so I just want him to stay healthy, because if he does, he'll play a long time.
1: Yeah, I was watching that game next to Michael Robinson and Maurice Jones-Drew on the NFL Network set. And every single time that he did that, they're like, keep your feet on the ground, kid. Don't do that. Yeah. But he's got such an incredible skill set, and obviously being drafted as high as he was, that's why we're talking about him. Before I let you go, let's talk about Jadarian Price. Jadarian's got like this opportunity here. He's playing for the defending Super Bowl champs, who dispatched or let the Super Bowl MVP walk from that spot. How good do you think he can be? What are you hearing from him as well? I know that's two questions in one, but what do you have on that front?
0: I remember having a conversation with him after the season, saying, hey, you know, you can come back here and be RB1 and to get all these carries and to show the NFL what you do with the opportunity to be RB1. And you know, he obviously went to the NFL and still became a first round draft pick. So now it's going to be interesting to see him do it at that level. And I'm as confident in him because of the way he works. Jadarian is a team first guy, but will work tirelessly to be the best version of him. He's on a great team with a great coach. And, you know, his running backs coach is Thomas Hammack, who was the head coach of Northern Illinois, who I've gotten to know a little bit. And he reached out after they drafted him and maybe had mini camp and said, he's everything you told me he was going to be. And I'm excited to see what the fruits of his labor becomes here his first year as a rookie in the NFL.
1: Well, I say to you, sir, thank you as always for joining here. Best of luck to you, certainly against Michigan State. You and I, you know, we see each other. We see each other on that one. You know where that's coming from. And you know, say hi to everybody when they're coming through. Jerome and Larry are two of my favorite people. I just saw them in Ohio for the Hall of Fame. And I can't wait to see what you do with CJ Carr this year.
0: Absolutely, man. I appreciate it. I'll let him know you said hello.
1: Please.
0: And always, it's a pleasure to be on your show, man.
1: I appreciate that. That's Marcus Freeman, the head coach of Notre Dame football, getting set to take on Wisconsin in Lambeau Field, of all places, on NBC. That'll be a lot of fun right here on the Rich Eisen Show. That's Marcus Freeman.
2: Boom. Love it.
1: I think he's protecting Jerome. I think Jerome's a helicopter. We don't know. I saw both of them in Ohio, obviously. Jerome, he's so psyched.
2: Yeah. Wow, of course.
1: He's so psyched. Because he's like, you know, CJ Carr, just like me, Could have played for Michigan, but we decided to go to Notre Dame. All right, enough. I get it. Both from Michigan. You could have played there. No, you go to Notre Dame. I get it. That was fun. All right, we take a break. Denver Broncos, four downs, and I've got Les Snead coming up. Yes. And your phone calls at 844-204-RICH right here on the Rich Eisen Show.
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7: 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Wisconsin beat reporter Jim Poulzine joined The Jump Around Thursday afternoon, and there were two big positives he took away from fall camp.
8: I think the overall depth seems better, you know, from quarterback to defensive side of the ball. Depth overall, I feel better about. Now, you got to see it in the game, right? Like, that's obvious. And then the other thing is, like, they need to get this running game going, and I saw positive signs of that in camp. 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
12: 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McCord went 22 for 35 with 226 yards and four touchdowns. But as Green Bay finalized its 53-man roster, McCord was traded to Miami for a 2028 sixth-round pick. The Dolphins needed a backup for Malik Willis after trading Quinn Ewers, and now have two former Packers quarterbacks. Now Green Bay turns the page and begins preparing for Week 1 against the Vikings on September 13th in Minnesota.
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0: over a game and doing it with consistency, as we have seen him do on occasion. Can we get an MVP finalist campaign out of Bo Nix this year? It's a tall order.
1: Yeah.
0: But this is a Super Bowl worthy team. This is a roster that can win a Super Bowl. This is a head coach that's won a Super Bowl. It's there. They can win their division. They can win this conference. They can win this league 100%. Because of any team that could possibly, if they see the Rams, as they will in week three, possibly keep your quarterback upright with Donald and Garrett coming at you. The Broncos arguably have the best offensive line in the league. I mentioned it now, our number one. I mentioned it here. And that's my four downs on the Denver Broncos. Any thoughts? Anything I missed here?
1: Yeah, I like the wide receiver room. I like that one. Definitely, yeah, you know, a lot riding on Bo Nix, his health.
0: I think he's healthy.
1: And can he
0: that's what I'm not concerned about his health.
1: Okay.
0: I don't think that's an issue. I really don't. Certainly if the ankle was one lurking, well, it lurked and it hit at the worst possible time and it's been fixed.
1: Right.
0: Arguably.
1: Broncos have eighth best AFC odds.
0: That's nuts. That is crazy to me.
1: Bo Nix.
0: Give me the teams with seven better odds in the AFC.
1: Okay. You want to guess?
0: Sure. Obviously, there's the Bills. There's the Ravens.
1: Yep. One and two.
0: There's the Chiefs.
1: The Chiefs. Yeah. Third.
0: Are the Chargers even better than them?
1: The Chargers. Bengals, Patriots, Texans.
0: With all due respect to the seven teams there. That's nuts. How do you take a team that was one ankle snap away from having a much better chance at winning the AFC Championship game in their house, and a one seed that they earned? They arguably got better just because Nix is back healthy and Waddle's been added. You know, Sean Payton told us in London last year when we called that Jets-Broncos game, he told us that the guy, you know, Harvey is really special. The one that's admittedly holding him back is Sean Payton.
1: Right.
0: And maybe that's been removed now that Davis Webb is calling plays. I don't know. That kid's going to be better.
1: I'm not arguing with you. I don't get it. Fourth at worst.
0: I don't get what. What do they just think that Nix isn't the, you know, a good enough quarterback and. And there's going to be regression to the regression? I don't know. Les Sneeds joining us in hour three, coming.
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14: 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The podcast version of Overreaction Monday is already up and out there. It's up there, out there, in there on your RSS feeds. It's also on our YouTube channel as well. Already closing in on about 30,000 views in the first 2 hours. Which means what we have to say is being heard. And that's all we were asking for.
15: That's all we want, honestly.
14: That's all we're asking for. 844-204-RICH is the number to dial phone calls in a matter of moments. Guys, are you about to make some money? You ready to make some money?
16: Oh, yeah. Oh.
15: Whoa.
14: Yeah.
16: No,
14: because we've got the Warren Buffett of the National Football League joining us right now, according to the Wall Street Journal.
15: Whoa.
14: Yeah, I don't know if you know that.
15: I didn't.
14: According to the Wall Street Journal, that's Les Snead.
15: Whoa.
14: Yeah.
15: Whoa.
14: Yeah, yeah, yeah, yeah. And he's joining us here on the program. What's up, Les?
16: Hey,
14: how
16: Les.
14: Are you?
16: Hey, Les.
14: How are you?
17: You know, I did happen to see that. I checked my bank account, and I'm pretty certain that there's a big difference between his and mine.
14: Yeah.

0: Be here to defend the Central when the Brewers host the Cubs starting on Labor Day, Monday, September 7th through Wednesday the 9th. 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

0: 3-3 at the Rams.
1: Yeah, that's some stuff too. I think the Rams are going to give us a hard time on our interior.
0: 3-4 home for the Texans.
1: I think we get some revenge on the Texans. They've had our number.
0: 4-4 at the Ravens on a Monday night.
1: I think we win.
0: Yeah, I do too. Jim's not losing to the team that let John go, that's for sure. Or doesn't want to. 5-4, home for the Jets.
1: Should be a pretty easy win.
0: 6-4, home for the Patriots.
1: Oh, that sounds tough. I'm going to go loss.
0: 6-5 at the Bucks.
1: We beat the Bucks.
0: Okay, 7-5 at the Raiders.
1: Yeah, I think we sweep the Raiders.
0: 8-5, 4 days later, Thursday night, home for San Francisco.
1: That's a win.
0: 9-5 at the Dolphins.
1: Win.
0: 10-5, home for the Chiefs.
1: I think we get our revenge and get a split with them.
0: 11-5 at the Broncos.
1: Division may be on the line here. I'm going to go win. I feel like
0: 12-5.
1: By the way, that's a good record against Bo Nix when that's a 12.
0: Okay, that's a 12, and thank you, Andrew, in San Diego. That's a 12-5 record with a 6-game win streak to end it.
2: Whew.
0: I think that takes the division. 12-5.
2: We might be at a tiebreaker scenario.
0: Okay. He's got him sweeping the they split with the Chiefs. No, he's got him sweeping the Chiefs.
2: I'm not worried about this.
0: All right. That's Andrew in San Diego. And that wraps up this edition of the Rich Eisen Show. We'll chat with Jim Harbaugh on Tuesday.
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11: 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McCord went 22 for 35 with 226 yards and 4 touchdowns. But as Green Bay finalized its 53-man roster, McCord was traded to Miami for a 2028 sixth-round pick. The Dolphins needed a backup for Malik Willis after trading Quinn Ewers, and now have two former Packers quarterbacks. Now Green Bay turns the page and begins preparing for Week 1 against the Vikings on September 13th in Minnesota.
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17: 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I'm Ryan Wollersheim, and this Sports Center update is brought to you by Zimbrick Honda's presentation of Prep Mania. It's the Slider Bowl this Friday night in Lake Mills as the Elcats host Lakeside Lutheran in a huge rivalry matchup. 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Under the rule, Jacobs will not be on the Packers' 53-man roster, and he cannot attend games or practices while on the list. It comes 3 days after he was formally charged with misdemeanor battery and misdemeanor criminal damage to property, with those being in relation to his arrest back in May. Read more on Jacobs' situation over on ESPN.com. Then the Packers also traded for running back Caleb Johnson in exchange for a 2028 sixth-round pick. That came out shortly before the Jacobs news yesterday. It was also one of three trades on the day for Green Bay. Continue reacting to Green Bay's additions, cuts, and transactions right here on ESPN Madison, Madison's home for Packers fans. Then tonight, the NL Central race heads to Wrigley. Brewers Cubs open a four-game series with first pitch tonight at 6:40 p.m. Tune in right here on 1.5 ESPN.
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0: is a great day to be alive on this Monday. Kyle and Brust across ESPN Wisconsin. We are live at Oakwood Park Golf Course in Franklin to support the Salvation Army of Milwaukee County Swing for the Kettle Golf Invitational. I'm Ben Brust. Are you going to ring the bell? You're doing your best. There we go. There we go. I'm Ben Brust alongside Kyle Wallace. You, the K&B fam, can get us at 800-990-3776. The Carbless Talk and Text Line. Liz is more. Of course, you can see us on YouTube at ESPN Milwaukee and at ESPN Madison. 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
1: I hope under when it comes to bee stings, because I'm going to have to get some paper in order just to – we on a spree. Depopulation.
0: Aren't they endangered?
1: Hell, they going to be in danger around me.
0: they are endangered around me, too, for the record.
1: Yeah,
0: I'm not scared to, like, clap them even if I get stung.
1: Listen, life gives you opportunities. It's not my fault that I'm the bigger person. Blame what created it.
0: It's not my fault I was born to be able to have the ability to smack you.
1: Yeah.
0: Text GOLF to 24365 if you would love to enjoy supporting the Salvation Army of Milwaukee County. Quite a week it was last week, Kyle, especially to end the week. Good to have some certainty around Josh Jacobs, commissioner's exempt list.
1: Certainty? You think that's certainty?
0: I mean,
1: that's not certainty. You don't know what this is. You don't know how long he'll be there for.
0: I meant clarity on him at least being there.
1: Clarity? What are you talking? Literally, the exemption list just leaves more questions than answers. All I know is he's getting a paid time off right now from the Green Bay Packers.
0: Regardless, we know that he's not going to be a part of playing football games for the Green Bay Packers for the time being.
1: Yeah, for the time. 2 weeks? 2 weeks for the season start. I don't know how you start the show saying this gives you any type of clarity. Again, if whatever out off the field, whatever is dealing with, if it's true, deplorable, absolutely terrible. But at the end of the day, when you're talking about the football sense of things, the exemption list doesn't tell you anything. He could be on the exemption list until Friday. He can be on the exemption list until November 17th. I don't know. So I don't know where you're being clarity from. Can you tell I'm a little nervous?
0: I can tell. I guess my clarity is like you just assume you don't have him until you do.
1: Yeah, okay.
0: Yeah. You know what I mean? Like order of operations is he's there. There's nothing you can do about it. You await whatever they bring you. And like we've talked about, it is what are the Green Bay Packers the first 4 to 6 weeks? You know, if Josh Jacobs is out, Micah Parsons is out, preseason is now officially over. For the Green Bay Packers. So the next time you will see them on your television screens, they will be playing the Minnesota Vikings.
1: Yeah, when it really matters.
0: I almost I can't believe it's here. It took forever. I would say April and May. It felt like we were years away, and now we're here.
1: It always does just pop up on you.
0: It's the best thing in the world because it doesn't matter when it pops up on you. It just means it is here and. Couple sleeps, then you're going to feel even more. Maybe a couple fantasy football drafts, then you're going to feel it even more. Then you're going to get, the Shamrock Series up in Lambeau Field. As Kyle called the Shamrock Shuffle, where Notre Dame and Wisconsin will face off. And then it's game week. Then it's all about the Green Bay Packers versus the Minnesota Vikings, which, with whatever clarity or uncertainty that you feel around the team and Josh Jacobs and Micah Parsons. And so when I ask you, Kyle Wallace, after a weekend away from each other, I don't think we really talked either. Are you nervous?
1: I wouldn't say I'm nervous, but I'm disappointed in a sense of the fact that I don't think the Green Bay Packers have done enough in order for me to sit here and stand confidently and say my Packers are ready to compete for a Super Bowl. The way that the roster is made up at this point, the Packers do not have all the pieces you need to be a Super Bowl contender. Now, that includes the fact that Micah Parsons is going to be out for the first 4 weeks.
0: Officially on PUP.
1: But we don't know when he's going to play. So that is the thing. Just because he is on the PUP for the first 4 weeks does not guarantee he'll be back week 5 against the Bears, week 6 against the
0: Cowboys,
1: week 7 against the Lions. We don't know exactly when he's going to come back. We just know he's on the PUP list. With Josh Jacobs, the running back for the Packers, with him being on the commissioner's exempt list, we have no idea when he's going to come back. When you look at the offensive line, we have no idea how they're going to look as a unit because guess what, Ben? We've never seen those five guys in an NFL game.
0: And together. Who are those five guys? And,
1: well, that is the biggest question. Are we talking about left guard Aaron Banks being there? Are we saying that right tackle, that Zeebock is going to be there to start the season? We do not know. And so that's why when I sit back and I look at this team, do I believe the Packers have talent on their roster to be able to win a championship? Hell yeah. But when I look at whether or not today, if you ask me, are the Packers a true Super Bowl contender, who they are going to be trying out there week one, I cannot with certainty say absolutely yes. There's a reason why the Packers signed Josh Jacobs. There's a reason why the Packers traded for Micah Parsons and then gave him an extension. It's because they felt like those guys can help elevate them. So any Packer fan that sits here and tries to tell me, oh, the Packers are going to be just fine without these guys, are absolutely lying to you. Hopefully that wasn't a beat.
0: I don't know. It sounded like, what? Yet. We got to be on the lookout for each other.
1: Oh, you weren't here when we had the last for the ESPN Open. The Dells are open?
0: Yeah.
1: There were bees everywhere, and I was just spraying them.
0: With what?
1: With bug spray.
0: Oh, well, we need to start packing that in the remote broadcast equipment.
1: I might ask my guy Gabriel from Milwaukee County Oakwood Park Golf Clubhouse to...
0: Sounds like you might have caught a free round, in some other things.
1: He did ask me about my game.
0: It stinks.
1: I told him.
0: Stinks out loud. Actually, I do think I appreciate your honesty about the way you're looking at the Green Bay Packers. Mostly because, again, I like to treat Kyle Wallace in a way where, like, is he going to stand behind his word? And your number one thing you said about the 2026/27 season for the Green Bay Packers is what?
1: I want to win a Super Bowl, baby.
0: No, well, that is, you know... Thank you. What was the other thing that you said?
1: No excuses.
0: There it is.
1: No excuses.
0: No excuses for the Green Bay Packers. And so they've had reasons to provide doubt, and you have addressed those reasons. It doesn't mean it's the whole season is in a free fall, but it's definitely not the way you want to start something with the Josh Jacobs and the Micah Parsons situation. That being said, like, I don't want to say, and as we broke it out in three different ways, right? You have like the first portion of the season, I'd say the first six games. You don't know about Josh Jacobs. Micah Parsons hasn't put like a true date on it. Like week six is the target date. So then if he does come back, there's that second part of the season, which is the ramp up phase for everybody. And the third part is you want to be humming and everyone healthy as much as possible. We know what the injuries did. But there's a lot there. Like you're almost like it's getting in their own way right now of like getting excited week one, right? Week one is supposed to be like spring, right? Spring comes, you see the flowers, you see the sun, you see summer. Right now it feels like there's this black cloud guarding the championship hopes. Now that black cloud can go away, right? It can. You don't ever want to see it. Right, you want like, and there's going to be ups and downs, but it's not like it's like a light cloud blocking the sun that you know is going to pass. This one might be here for a while.
1: Well, the problem is that all NFL teams have to deal with some level of adversity, and typically that adversity starts either in preseason with some injury or in the regular season with some injury. Right now, the Green Bay Packers are facing that adversity from the start, and they're facing it with players that really matter. Like, that is the biggest issue with the Packers right now, is that two of your top, and Jason Wilde did his top 20 players or 25 players for the Green Bay Packers, and you got two of the guys in the top eight are not going to be there to start the season. And then another guy, and Zach Tom, he says his goal is to be ready by week one, but there's no guarantee that he'll be ready by week one. So again, there's a lot of concern, but you're absolutely right, Ben. I said no excuses this year, and there is no excuse. And the reason why I say that is that I have been saying for months that I believe in this defense with Jonathan Gannon being the defensive coordinator going into the season without Micah Parsons, simply because they knew Micah was going to be gone. Now, I understand Josh Jacobs. We just found out he was on the exempt list, right, for the commissioner's exempt list, where he was not going to be playing for the Packers for however long until they decide what the suspension is or if they let him play. But the Packers knew back in May that there was a possibility with his pending legal issues that they may be without Josh Jacobs, and the Packers decided that they were going to go ahead and not make any moves and make any decisions until yesterday when they traded for Caleb. Goodness, I can call him Caleb Love. Caleb.
0: I'm not saying.
1: Johnson.
0: There you go.
1: Caleb Johnson.
0: The third round pick out of Iowa.
1: I know a lot about little Caleb Johnson.
0: So here's where I'm at. I want you to tell me how you can get out of this dark cloud. Like, if you could pick the perfect path of how the season goes, like, I don't need a game by game, but I just want the Kyle Wallace 30,000 foot view from green and gold goggle Kyle. I'm giving you the green and gold goggles. This is how the Packers get through it, and here's how they end up on the other side of how this season is started and finished with what you want is a Lombardi.
1: Yeah, the Packers get through it with the arm of love. Like, is that simple? If it's the Green Bay Packers finally decide that they are going to allow for Jordan Love to be a guy that is going to go out there and throw the ball, you know, 30 to 40 times in a game, and it doesn't matter about it being late because they're catching up, utilizing the short game to be able to pick up those rushing yards that you may not be able to get, you'll be okay. And then also, you need a defense that forces turnovers, right? Like, that is the biggest thing, is that, yes, we want the defense not to allow points, but a defense that forces turnovers, something the Packers did not do last year, gives this offense more opportunities to score. So that is what it comes down to me, is that with Jonathan Gannon's brand new defense, it's not about just getting sacks, it's not about just getting pressure, it's not about keeping the other team off the board, it is simply about, can you force a lot of turnovers to give this offense as many opportunities as possible, Jordan Love as many opportunities as possible on offense to put the ball inside the end zone. So that's what I'm looking at. It comes down to the arm of Love and the Packers getting back to what they did very well in year one under Jeff Hafley, which is forcing turnovers, which they were abysmal at last season.
0: I see this on the Carbus Socket text line, 800-990-3776. I don't know if he's addressing both of us or you, because I understand why you said what you said and how you feel this way heading into week one. Troy says, leave it to you. Not enjoy and be excited about the opening week of football. You've had 6 months to complain, I'm guessing, about what they need to do, and you're not enjoying the moment.
1: I'm excited for week one.
0: We actually said we're excited, but like, again, I would rather have Troy say why you should be excited. Like, is it just blissful excitement? Is it just blind excitement?
1: No, there should be a level of excitement because the team doesn't suck. The team's not bad. There's just a difference between you having a level of confidence of saying, the L.A. Rams.
0: What are your expectations, right? Like, it all comes down to what are your expectations? If you think if you want the Packers to be a team that's competing for an NFC championship and potentially a Super Bowl, then, yeah, these are things that are important for the conversation. But if you expect them just to, you know, make the playoffs and have a winning season, yeah, like, I get it. I think they'll do that regardless. Yeah, I truly believe that they will do that. The whole entire conversation I have around the Green Bay Packers are, I feel, is if you should be sick of being a 17-17-17, you haven't won the division in four straight years, right? Like, when are the expectations going to change, or are you just status quo? We're just supposed to be excited that it's week one, actually not this week, but next week, for the NFL season.
1: Yeah, you should be excited for the NFL season, but again, you both can be real and exist at the same exact time, where as a fan, you can't wait to be able to watch week one to see exactly what this team can be, but also live in a reality of understanding. You're looking at a team in the Los Angeles Rams just added Aaron Donald. Don't know how good he will be. Don't know if he'll be like he was back in the day, but you're thinking, dang, they continue to add pieces in order to try to get over that hump and win a championship. Seattle's looking to try to repeat and win a championship. You look over there in the AFC, you know, Buffalo is excited about their opportunity with a new coach. I'm sure the Broncos are excited about what they got going on. The Patriots, like, all these teams are trying to make moves to get to a championship. So me looking at what we subtracted from our roster, yeah, it concerns me, especially when you do not have an exact clarity or exact date that you're going to get some of your best players back.
0: Hey, there's Homer. He's golfing. I didn't know that.
1: Homer,
0: good for him.
1: Today.
0: That's Homer of the Homer Hour, 94.5 ESPN,
1: and Tom
0: with
1: Pippen.
0: A thumbs up. And
1: that's TP.
0: You know, my favorite part about Homer was, did you?
1: The Hall of Fame, Tom Pippen. Tom Pippen, that's the man right there. That's the man.
0: My favorite part about Homer was before the ESPN Wisconsin Fantasy Football Draft. It was before the draft and after craps. After the draft, he was playing some craps.
1: He was.
0: As always, one of the best games against the house, as he would know. From a gambling perspective, Homer knows where the edge is. Live from the Salvation Army Golf Outing here in Franklin, text GOLF, G-O-L-F, to 24365 to support a great cause. Now Homer's starting to sound like one of those people at Summerfest who's just yelling stuff at us as we're trying to do
1: Homer,
0: a show.
1: Homer, I think the exemption list, we got to wait till Roger Goodell makes the decisions.
0: We don't know how long he's going to be out. That's for the Homer Hour at 5 to 6, because I'm telling him the same thing, too.
1: He could be out. He could be gone to November.
0: Well, He really is doing the Summerfest thing because no one can hear him.
1: I can hear him.
0: Text golf 24365 to support the Salvation Army. He's the absolute best. That being said, four straight games against the Chicago Cubs. What does it mean? I'll tell you next.
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0: Kyle and Brust across ESPN Wisconsin, live from the Salvation Army Milwaukee County's golf outing. 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Very excited for, I don't know, I'm excited for every Brewers baseball game, but it just is so much more fun when there's a little bit of NL Central rivalry on the line.
1: Yeah, yeah, you were talking about this game 2 weeks ago being concerned.
0: I don't know about concerned. Now you just made that up.
1: No, you said you were looking in your rear view. We hit it a whole second.
0: Yeah, rear view versus scoreboard watching, and now watching eight back, I don't have to scoreboard watch as well.
1: Drive through the glass.
0: Drive out the windshield.
1: Drive out the
0: windshield. Yes. drive through the glass. No, drive out the windshield.
1: Drive out the windshield.
0: Yeah, don't drive through the glass.
1: Drive out the windshield.
0: And that's what the Brewers have done.
1: The Cubs are
0: 3-7 in their last 10 and lost 2 of 3 despite PCA being the world's greatest thing to play baseball. They lost games lost ground on the Milwaukee Brewers. And so there's 4 straight against the Cubs at Wrigley Field, which I think number one is just – it just hits different, right? It does. And I am upset with some of the sentiment that I've heard around the 7 games against the Cubs. I've heard today from somebody in the office, again, somebody who I trust. He's like a numbers guy.
1: Oh, really numbers. Smart.
0: Captain Jared. He's been on our airwaves before.
1: What the hell are you upset with Captain Jared?
0: Did you know, like, hey, like, even if we go 2 of 5, like, they're not going to catch us of the next 7 against the Cubs. I said, maybe mathematically, but I'm not looking at that.
1: Yes,
0: I'm looking at today and getting the job done today, right? Like, it's not about, like, the next 7 because they're 8 games back. It's just about, as you said, not driving off the glass, driving through the windshield, right?
1: There
0: drive out the windshield. Look forward, focus on what you can do, and that's what the Brewers have done. They won another series. Will, you would probably know this. What is this, 5 straight home series victories?
13: Yeah. For the Brewers? Yeah, they're on fire. Meanwhile, the Cubs, I don't think they've won a series since they played the White Sox like 3 weeks ago, but you wouldn't know that with all the PCA talk.
0: Yes, of course, of course. You would not know that with all the PCA talk. But I want to rewind to maybe when I was doing a little bit of scoreboard watching.
1: Uh-huh.
0: This was our, in quotes, friend and teammate, David Kaplan of ESPN 1000.

0: $100,000 a couple weeks ago. Listen to what he had to say about his Chicago Cubs.
1: The Cubs are winning the National League. They will be playing in the World Series. I believe the Chicago Cubs will run down the Brewers. They will win the division. They will have a first-round bye. And I believe, and I put my money where my mouth is, the Cubs are going to the World Series.
0: You know what that
2: be here to defend the Central when the Brewers host the Cubs starting on late.

0: 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It's September baseball, and the race for the division is on. 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
1: But I literally thought he was sitting on Santa's lap asking for a miracle.
2: Yeah, because he's so delusional. That's exactly what it is. And instead of just focusing on winning it, taking a game at a time, he was focused on, oh, we're gonna go past. We're going to catch the Brewers. We're going to win a World Series. I truly believe that. So that's just a delusion that they have down there in Chicago. And listen, we've tried to tell y'all, the manager that y'all got, yes, Craig Counsell is a good manager, but there's a reason why the Milwaukee Brewers struggled the way that they did. It's because Craig Counsell couldn't get him over the hump. Meanwhile, Pat Murphy already got him to an NLCS within his first 2 years of being a manager. But this is why this series is going to be so fun. It's low stress for the Brewers. The Brewers have an 8-game lead. Right now, all we got to do is focus on doing what we've always done. That's just winning games and trying to get 100 wins and also winning the NL Central and then also getting the number one seed. That is what the Packers.
1: That's not a wish list. That's an achievable list. Those are goals. Those are achievable goals.
2: We're in the driver's seat to accomplish all three of those all within the next month of baseball.
1: Now, the Brewers would have to go 10-15 over the last 15-10 in their last 25 to hit 100 wins, but again, that's the only one I didn't like, is because, to be honest, like, I don't really care about the 100 win thing. I think it'd be cool, but like, of the goals and objectives that they have, that's probably, if you're in my mindset of drive out the windshield, as Stevie chimes in, that's right. It's just 1-0 each day, 1-0, and with that, right, like, I think there's a with the low stress thing you mentioned heading into the series, you can almost help them start packing the NL Central up.
2: You can take the dagger and put it in the heart of the Chicago Cubs and end their hopes and wishes of winning the NL Central. But even on top of that,
1: even by splitting, by the way, going 2-2 can basically be a dagger.
2: If
1: you really want to be the dagger, you just play great baseball, do what you do, play sound defense. You know, you know you have a misstart mixed in there, which I don't care if the wind's blowing out 40 miles per hour. I trust Miz.
2: Well, yeah, there is that aspect of this is a rivalry, right? Like, this is the team that you definitely want to be. And so that's why I think there's a little extra added juice that the Milwaukee Brewers are going to have out there against the Chicago Cubs. But really, in this series, as you said, all the Brewers got to do is split and they're good. But I think the Brewers should definitely go for the juggler. They should go to try to finish off the Chicago Cubs and put the Cubs in a position where now they're not just, you know, a wild card team. Hopefully, I want it to be that they're competing, because the last team in right now is the Padres, or is it the – well, regardless, the Cubs can miss the playoffs, right?
1: No,
2: they can't.
1: They can.
2: The Cubs are closer to missing the playoffs.
1: They're 4.5 up of the third wild card spot.
2: Oh, okay. Well, then, yeah.
1: They're in the driver's position for the first wild card spot.
2: But they're closer to missing the playoffs than they are to catching the Brewers.
1: No.
2: Yes, they are. Yes, they are, because the Brewers are 8 games up.
1: Oh my God!
2: Yeah, exactly. That's my whole. If the Brewers sweep the Cubs,
1: that swing is.
2: No, if the Brewers sweep the Cubs, which is possible,
1: they'd still be 4.5 back, or 4 back.
2: No. They depending on what teams do behind them, they may be sitting where they're almost out the playoffs.
1: Oh, so now you're talking wild card. I thought you were talking about getting to the
2: Brewers. Oh, yeah, no, the Brewers. I'm talking about the Brewers sweep the Cubs. The Cubs ain't sweeping the Brewers.
1: Got it.
2: We might be 12 up.
1: I mean, goodness gracious.
2: We might be 12 up.
1: Not just the dagger to the Central, but panic in the souls.
2: That's what I want to do, though.
1: So panic at the disco.
2: So Captain Jarrett talking about going 2-7 in the next 7 games. Winning 2-7
1: against the Cubs in the next
2: 5. Listen, bumps all that. I want to destroy this team. I want to send the whole city into a panic. I want them to be talking about, should we fire Craig Counsell because of this? That is what I want.
1: They'll
2: to
1: deflect
2: start
1: to
2: Chicago.
1: Caleb Williams.
2: No. Well, yeah, they could deflect to Caleb Williams all they want, but that's a whole different sport. So what I want for them is I want them to come away from this series saying, oh my gosh, the Brewers are the Brewers. We always are struggling to beat the Brewers right now. And is our manager the right guy? That's what I want to happen. I want, by the end of Thursday, for people to be talking about, is Craig Counsell the right guy for the job? That's what I want. I want to make panic all go across Chicago with Brewers taking care of business. But one game at a time.
1: James the Postman chimes in with a good point. Is this sound new? It sounds like the exact thing that David Kaplan said in September 3 of the last 4 years.
2: I mean, that's his whole shtick. He's a lunatic. He's crazy. He's real, though, but he's crazy.
1: Like, real?
2: As in, he believes what he said. He needs to go to a doctor. He needs to get a mental institute to get checked out.
1: Oh,
2: He should be in a straitjacket for some of the crazy takes and beliefs he has about the Chicago sports teams. He's like, listen, the man is just crazy. He gets

0: gets defeated years
1: after year. Would a straitjacket stop somebody from being able to talk?
2: Well, put a muzzle on his ass. Michael Myers, what is the dude? Hannibal. You know how Hannibal had the
3: Hannibal
2: mask
3: Lecter?
2: On?
3: Oh,
2: put the mask over him. Kaplan Lecter. That's who he is. Put something over him. Muzzle him. He's crazy. He just spits all these terrible takes about his teams. And he keeps shooting. I give him credit. He's a bad shooter, but he keeps shooting.
1: He's like a 22% three-point shooter that's shooting 10 times a game.
2: 22% is friendly. He shoots threes like Shaq.
1: Come on. I'm trying to be a little nice.
2: He's never listen, we've been doing this now for 3 years. Every time I hear Cap, when he got lucky once. That man was telling me how Justin Fields was the greatest quarter. Oh, Justin Fields is better than Jordan Love. We're going to do that, all that. Like, I don't know. No, absolutely not. I don't believe nothing that man say.
4: He can't play.
2: Well, yeah, Justin can't play.
1: Well, and Cap, from a take standpoint. The elephant in the room is the fact that nobody wants to see, like, PCA win anything. And I know he's probably, no matter what happens in this series, going to likely, he's like very odds on favorite to win the NL MVP because Shohei got shut down and isn't swinging like he did last year. But that being said, I would love to see a tantrum. I would love to see a ground ball go by his mitt. Well, yeah, from the balk situation. Yeah. Like, I need that in this rivalry series because having a tantrum against the Diamondbacks on the West Coast versus having a tantrum against the Brewers who are 8 back from is, I need that in my veins. I need a, will PCA have a tantrum against the Milwaukee Brewers the next 4 games?
2: That's a good
1: Put that on YouTube at ESPN Milwaukee and ESPN Madison.
2: Put that on Twitter
1: as well. Yeah, that deserves to be on Twitter, even though the poll situation on Elon's algorithm, I don't know what he did to polls, but they disappear. They don't show up as much.
2: Oh, wow. Maybe the polls weren't the ones.
1: Will PCA throw a tantrum in the next 4 games against the Brewers? 800-990-3776 is the Carbless Talk and Text line. Liss is more. 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I think you hit on it a little bit, but I want to dive in deeper to the expectations around Jordan Love without Josh Jacobs to start the season. Next.
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10: 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Carb was talking text line. Liz is more. We played some audio from David Kaplan of ESPN 1000 where he said 2 weeks ago, they're going to catch the Brewers. They're going to get a first round bye. They're going to win the World Series, blah, blah, blah. And I had asked you, will PCA have a meltdown in one of the four games against the Milwaukee Brewers? A couple things here. I'd like to take us back down memory lane when David Hamilton hit a shot up the middle right to the Gold Glove War merchant PCA as he tries to field a ground ball, and it goes under his legs, and you get this.
11: PCS! PCS! PCS!
10: Want 10 times more of that. Also,
12: you're welcome, by the way, PCA and Chicago Cubs fans. I'm sure he saw that, and it fueled his fire.
10: Matt and Racine chimes in. David Kaplan is like Angel Reese. Keeps throwing up bricks, but brags about all the rebounds that he gets and keeps shooting.
12: Keep trying. I give them both credit. Keep trying. Build them stats up.
10: So again, it's going to be a fun series through the next 4 days. But as we get closer to football season, obviously the news with the commissioner's exempt list, Josh Jacobs is on that. I wanted to play some audio, and it maybe sounded like Kyle and I sometimes, but it was Dan Orlovsky and Stephen A. Smith on First Take, and essentially the conversation was about how much Jordan Love is going to have to bear the weight of this team offensively. And I guess for me, is it fair or unfair to Jordan that he has to perform in a way where they don't have Jacobs? And less about Jacobs, more about the uncertainty of the offensive line fair or unfair, Kyle, that the weight is going to be put on him and he needs to perform?
12: Well, it's fair because that's the job of a quarterback in the NFL, is to elevate people around him. And the footsteps that he's following, and that's what I'm just used to. I'm used to Aaron Rodgers elevating guys around him. I'm used to Brett Favre elevating guys around him. And when you look at some of the best quarterbacks in the NFL, that's exactly what they do. Regardless of what receivers they have around Pat Mahomes, or regardless of what running backs they have, guess what? He still delivers. Same thing out in Buffalo. Regardless of what receivers Josh Allen has, guess what? He still elevates. If Jordan Love wants to be able to be in that next tier, he wants to be a clear-cut top five quarterback, this is an opportunity and a moment he has to seize. For the Packers to be successful with an easier schedule to start, let's just be honest, it's a little easier those first four games. They need for Jordan Love to show that he is a clear-cut tier one type quarterback. I think everybody would say Jordan Love is obviously at tier two, definitely very good quarterback. I think he's top 10. Some people think he's fringe top 10. Jordan Love needs to make it very clear by the time that we walk out of Tampa Bay, hopefully with a W. By the time that we get ready to take on
10: you
12: Chicago,
10: jumped four games ahead.
12: Wait
10: wow.
12: a minute, 4-0. Hopefully, it should be the talk should be about how Jordan Love has ascended and how finally, when Matt LaFleur let him loose, when he liberated Love, Jordan Love was able to respond and the victories came following for the Packers. So yes, is it unfair that Jordan Love's offensive line? We have no idea. It's a big question mark. Yes, does it suck that he won't have his running back? Absolutely. But at the end of the day, Jordan Love is good enough. I believe in his talent enough that he can overcome the things that he is missing.
10: That's no excuses, Kyle Wallace, right there. And look, I agree, because my whole thing this entire offseason is, how do you get out of the conversations that Jordan Love seemingly is stuck in a cycle of? Is he this? Is he that? Can he win a playoff game? Can he do this? Can he do that? Like, people probably nationally won't, whatever happens later on the season, like, remember what he did in four games or five games without Josh Jacobs as the offensive line is figuring it out. But if he plays like a top five quarterback with everything going against him, it definitely just helps his case and creates a narrative around him that is going to, you know, in the public eye, maybe it does catch on. I don't have faith in anybody to actually believe in Jordan Love just because they're all going to stick on their takes of like, oh, well, look who they played. Wait till they play this. You know what I mean? Like, I personally believe that it could start a narrative, but when you start your narrative, if you're able to do great things to start the season with everything working against you, you got to finish that narrative as well as you get reinforcements back, presumably whenever they do, because we can't give you that true timeline.
12: Yeah, the way I look at it is that if Jordan Love takes care of business in those first 4 weeks without having Josh Jacobs, without having Micah Parsons, everybody will take note of the greatness of Jordan Love. This is an opportunity that, again, it is an unfortunate situation that we're dealing with, that Josh Jacobs and whatever he has going on off the field, that is a very unfortunate situation. The offensive line, we're going to find out what they're going to be. But Jordan Love has an incredible opportunity to really grab the bull by the horns and be able to throw the ball a lot. Like I said before, him throwing the ball between 30 and 40 times is a benefit for the Green Bay Packers. And them being able to utilize, because Marshawn Lloyd, we may not know what type of back he is carrying the rock outside the backfield, but we do know he can catch the ball at the backfield as well. The Packers are going to have to attack the perimeters. The Packers are going to have to be creative. And so also for Matt LaFleur, he should be excited because now he's going to challenge himself and challenge his quarterback to be able to be as creative as possible to maybe just gain 4 yards on a quick screen play. For him to maybe audible and check into some things. There's so much freedom that Jordan Love should have. That's why I said it is time to liberate Jordan Love, and unfortunate circumstances have led to this liberation, but I truly believe that Matt LaFleur, the offensive coordinator and head coach for the Packers, well, I guess he's not the offensive coordinator, play caller for the Packers, is finally going to liberate our.
10: Well, we don't know what Adam Stanovich actually does. So
12: he helps game plan.
10: Well. Yeah, uh-huh. I'm actually going to take words from Kyle Wallace and use it for this argument for Love. What have you said about the defense with Jonathan Gannon and Micah Parsons? They've known that he is going to be out so they can prepare for him not being out versus the having to figure it out on the fly in the season. The Packers have had an idea that something's been going on with Josh Jacobs. Like, we can't be idiots here. Like, they stood by him, and they've made statements, and they've said they're prepared to, go without him if he is suspended. And from the offensive line standpoint, they've known the guys that they've had. They've seen the camp. So what does that mean? You've had time to put together a game plan for Jordan Love. And if that means those things that we've been asking for forever. The quick passes to Matthew Golden, finding, you know, like as Mark Chmura sticks in my head right now, this more than ever is when you need the bread and butter plays, as he would say. Mm-hmm. The quick slant, mm-hmm. those go-to plays with the chemistry that he's created with Christian Watson, Jaden Reed, and Matthew Golden, and Tucker Kraft, all in different phases of creating chemistry, but they've had time to know that those are those four guys that are going to be out there. Mm-hmm. So how do you utilize the time and knowledge that you've had of Josh Jacobs potentially being out, what the offensive line is? He's getting paid top dollar to be a top quarterback in this league. It's time for him to take the ball and, as you say, liberate love and show the world what he has in these four specific games against four specific teams that are beatable.
12: And the Packers have enough on the offense to be able to overcome this, right? The first four games, teams that are not the best teams whatsoever. So the Packers have enough on offense because, remember, you're going to be having Tucker Kraft back as well, who'll be able to create and help generate for that offense as well. So, again, I feel very confident in Jordan Love, and I hope that he's very excited about this opportunity to throw the ball around. But what I don't want to see from Matt LaFleur is I don't want to see him handing the ball off a whole bunch. I don't want to see him trying to force the rock. I don't want him to try to, you know, keep people off balance. Listen, player, LaFleur, ain't nobody checking for Marshawn Lloyd. Ain't nobody checking for Chris Brooks. Ain't nobody checking for Caleb Johnson. Ain't nobody loading the box to those dudes. They're not. They are going to be saying, you know what? If you decide that you want to run the ball with those guys, go ahead and do it. We're not going to let Jordan Love destroy us. We're not going to let him kill us. So that is going to be on Jordan Love and Matt LaFleur to devise a game plan to be able to beat these teams that understand that, listen, they don't have a run game as of right now. They got to show us they got the run game. We just have to stop number 10. That's going to be the goal of all these teams, and number 10 has to elevate his game so he always comes out on top.
10: Yeah, it's funny as we were meeting as a show before we headed out to the Salvation Army Milwaukee County golf outing. I brought up a conversation, and Will, who is producing today, I saw his brain churning. He's definitely not going to lead the segment, but I definitely want to hear his opinion on something I'm going to bring up that happened over the weekend. Plus, Jason Mulde is now going to be 3 o'clock with us, and a whole lot more to get to. Kyle and Brust across ESP Wisconsin with you. Do not go anywhere.
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13: 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Wisconsin beat reporter Jim Poulzine joined The Jump Around Thursday afternoon, and there were two big positives he took away from fall camp.
14: I think the overall depth seems better, you know, from quarterback to defensive side of the ball. Depth overall, I feel better about. Now you got to see it in the game, right? 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

0: 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You can also see us on YouTube at ESPN Milwaukee and at ESPN Madison. Is it man versus bees out here? And man's going to win.
1: Yeah, there's enough bees.
0: We're going to win.
1: Oh, 100%. I'm not losing.
0: I don't know if this happens to you guys, but, like, you know, when I don't know about Will. Will, do you have a girlfriend?
2: I do not.
0: Okay, that's fine. I'm not gonna bully Kyle? You or anything.
1: I mean, I know you don't. You and Wooly got issues.
0: Well, no, just leave that alone.
2: Shout out to Wooly.
0: Let him live.
2: Leave Wooly out of it.
0: Kyle is a married man.
2: So is.
0: I'm a married man. And you end up doing things with your friends, and you do things with her friends.
1: Yeah.
0: So you go places, and you talk to some people you see, I don't know, once a year.
2: Mm-hmm.
0: And so, you know, a little bit, they're starting to get pregnant and whatnot, and so start like the girls have those conversations, and the guys are just being guys, you know, talk about sports and whatnot. But there was a conversation going on where I was like, I can't really join this because it keeps coming up, and I don't really have anything to add. It was crypto.
2: Oh, crypto bros. Oh, you got some big money people you with, huh?
0: Are crypto goes bros big money people?
2: Well, depends on when they got in.
0: Correct. So I was wondering if there's a I don't want to, yeah, let's frame it this way. Who's the worst type of person you could get stuck talking to?
1: Oh.
0: 800-990-3776 is the Carbless Talk and Text Line. List is more. Being at a golf course, another one that popped in my head as I was thinking about, like, you know, the crypto and all that, like, conversation. I'm looking at them. They're having their beers, and I'm like, do I jump in? I don't want to jump in because I don't really have interest, but, like, you know, I kind of got to, but I don't want to. The guy who recaps the golf round. I lipped that one out. I lipped this one out. I could have had my career high. C-Cat, our old producer.
2: Oh, yeah.
0: He was really annoying when he would talk about his golf game every day when I never asked, and he sat down next to me.
1: Yeah, he sucked, too.
0: I was also thinking the youth sport parent.
1: What does the youth sport parent do?
0: Oh, you should have seen my son out there. That's going to be you.
2: Oh, wow.
0: That's going to be you.
2: Well, because 100%. If it's true, it's true. I mean, if it's true, don't get mad at me because my gene pool keeps getting better.
0: Well, what if their gene pool stinks and they got to listen to you?
2: Well, then they should have been better. Should have chose they mate better.
0: Ryan Wollersheim chimes in, actually, on a private chat line that I'm sure he's trying to keep Kyle off for. The conspiracy guy.
2: Oh, no. Listen, the conspiracy guy is the most annoying guy because I got friends that are, or used to be friends, who are flat earthers, which, you know, whatever you believe, but boy, oh boy, them trying to tell you about the science that they believe and trying to tell you the science that you believe is crazy. They love a good conspiracy. I hate a loud person. I know I'm very loud on the radio, but I hate when you're out somewhere and a person who just talks loud and doesn't realize how loud they are.
0: Oh, speakerphone talkers.
2: Speakerphone talkers
0: in public are number one. Number one on, well, I guess that's not, hang on, that's just annoying. We're talking about conversations to get stuck in.
2: Oh, yes.
0: Yeah,
2: yes,
0: conversations to get stuck in. This is a good one. What do you, oh.

0: The health people.
1: Yes, you're eating that?
0: Look at you. Better than me. They're so better than you.
2: Yeah.
1: People with
2: I get
1: the boat.
2: It, though. Once you start eating healthy.
0: That's a good one. People with the boat are definitely annoying about
1: don't
0: it.
1: Stop talking about it.
0: What else you got, Will?
1: People that
2: I like health.
1: People that have to like plan their wedding and they feel like they're doing like so much work and that's all they talk about. People that are specifically the Wisconsin people that are minority owners in the Packers. You hear that one a lot.
2: I think first and foremost.
0: Did you just describe Kyle Wallace?
1: People that recycle.
2: Okay, well, this, I think all those people, I think first and foremost, if you own a boat and you like talking about your boat, you should do it. Because in Wisconsin, you got 4 months to boat. So I like that.
0: Oh, people, so you are this guy.
2: People who are planning weddings, you know what? There's a lot of conversations to be had. So I don't see anything wrong with striking up a conversation. It's a beautiful thing to get married. And those who recycle, good for them. People who don't recycle, shame on you.
0: So then you just turn to Karen Kyle, which is probably my least favorite person to get stuck in a conversation with Karen Kyle.
2: Well, you know what? Karen Kyle can save you a lot of money. You know what? Maybe people aren't as annoying as you guys try to make them out to be.
0: Maybe you just are.
2: No. The people that Will hates, I don't know why. Probably because Will hates himself. Oh, watch.
1: Wait.
0: Whoa.
2: That was
0: you're lashing out because the truth may be real.
2: That was too far.
0: Jeez.
2: That was too far. Will loves himself.
0: These are coming in fast. So on the Carbus talking.
2: Cut his mic.
0: No. Will, go ahead. What else you got?
1: The guy that missed his parlay by one leg and just will not stop talking about. If this would have happened, I would have been a millionaire.
0: So you know, it's funny you say that because Kyle is the guy that like just started kind of betting, and if he loses a bet, he'd be like, "Man, you should have seen this!" Like he acts like he's the first person to ever lose a bet. It's so annoying.
2: So close. Oh, I need one more rebound.
0: Oh, that's good. That's good, Ken. In the 608, the one upper.
2: Ooh, yeah.
0: I hate to say it, but I'm probably close to a one upper.
2: Yeah, Ben. There's a lot.
0: It's not a one upper, but probably like the I know somebody guy. You know, you know this person? Yeah, like, I'm connected with him. And actually connected with him, too, because of this, and this.
2: I will say, working in radio, I get to know some people. I have found myself in certain spaces talking about, oh, I know somebody. Like, I'm so serious. Anytime I see somebody with a Carbless, I say, oh, man, I love Carbless. I met the owner before.
0: But that's a good one-up.
2: I mean,
0: we'll allow that one.
2: I like that. I always tell people that.
0: Yes, James the Postman. I'm not pretty sure Will is describing Kyle Wallace right now. I think he was describing Kyle Wallace.
2: That guy he described sounds like a hell of a guy that everybody's
0: watching. John in Milwaukee, the close talker.
2: Mm.
0: Oh. If you're stuck in a conversation with a close talker, like I will literally like just start backing up, but they just keep creeping towards you.
2: Yeah, the unaware.
0: And they spit too usually. Yeah.
2: The unaware. Oh, let me tell you. People who spit when they talk and they don't realize it. Oh, those are the worst. People with bad breath that get by you. Those are the worst. People who also just, you know, who don't know how to end a conversation. Like when you talk about walking away when a close talker, but when it's like you're talking and you're ready to go, once somebody starts responding, oh, okay.
0: Yes, not reading the room guy.
2: Yeah. Oh, my God.
1: The person that lost their fantasy football game by 1 point.
2: Oh, now that one, that feels.
0: Yeah.
2: We've all felt that.
0: Yeah, but we all have, but like.
2: That stings.
0: There's another game.
2: Well, not always.
0: Now, if it was like by .0, like .1, something like that, I can hear it. But like if you lost by 10 points because they had one player left and like, I had it until this guy like on Monday Night Football in the fourth quarter got a touchdown. Well, like, yeah. That happens.
2: Yeah. Now, when you lose by a point or 2 points on Monday Night Football, I think that happened to me a couple years ago where somebody caught one pass at the end and ended up beating me by a point.
0: I'm trying to see if I missed anyone. C. Kitty would be the worst to get stuck talking to. It's just a stray shot to our former producer.
2: Did anybody ever have a conversation with him one-on-one before?
1: Yeah.
0: Just me. It was boring.
2: Yeah. What was your experience, Will?
1: It wasn't that memorable. I don't even know what it was about. It was pretty bland.
0: Yeah. Yeah, exactly who he is.
1: Yeah.
2: There you go. Well, I like
0: you. According to sources, he retold the story on ESPN 1000 of his bachelor party.
1: What about the joke reteller? You tell a joke and then someone else uses it to the group, says it a little louder a couple minutes later.
0: I don't know if that's very common. That seems very, very personal.
2: Yeah, it might be.
0: Do you think you're a funny guy or something that somebody's using your material? Oh, is this Kyle again?
1: Yeah, it's Kyle.
2: I don't. There is one joke I wanted to steal, but I couldn't memorize it. It was so good. So good.
0: Yeah, but, and then you probably won't deliver it the same
2: way. I know, but I wanted to do it. It was so good.
0: We'll get Jason Wilde's number one conversation that he doesn't want to get stuck in. If I had a guess for Jason, he's probably going to say something about how, kill it.
2: Well, we're on air, so I can't kill. I can't be caught on camera killing nothing.
0: Well, no one will know. It's
2: PETA, all these animal.
0: And if you
2: rights.
0: Did kill it, be like, Kyle, kill the bee.
2: Oh, pollen. We need them. They do this.
0: All right, now you're mocking.
2: No, we do need them. Not all of them.
0: Urinal talkers?
2: Bro, like, urinal talkers. Like, I get if I know somebody, but, like, if somebody walks in and they talk to you by a urinal and you don't really know them, that is.
0: Hey, how's it hanging?
2: Low.
0: Back in 2 minutes.
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7: 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The Green Bay Packers cut down to their initial 53-man roster yesterday. The biggest headline, though, was running back Josh Jacobs being placed on the commissioner's exempt list by the NFL. Jacobs will not count towards the Packers' 53-man roster, and he cannot attend games or practices while on the list. That comes 3 days after he was formally charged with misdemeanor battery and misdemeanor criminal damage to property, with those being in relation to his arrest back in May. Read more on Jacobs' situation over on ESPN.com. Then yesterday, the Packers also traded for running back Caleb Johnson in exchange for a 2028 sixth-round pick. It's traded for him from the Steelers shortly before the Jacobs news came out. It was one of three trades on the day for Green Bay. Continue reacting to Green Bay's additions, cuts, and transactions right here on ESPN Madison, Madison's home for Packers fans. Then tonight, the NL Central race heads down to Wrigley. The Brewers and the Cubs open a four-game series, with the Brewers having an eight-game lead in the NL Central as of today. First pitch tonight is scheduled for 6:40 p.m. Tune in right here on 100.5 ESPN.
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0: Live from the Salvation Army of Milwaukee County, Swing for the Kettle Golf Invitational at Oakwood Park Golf Course in Franklin. 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Read him at Channel 3000. Sometimes see him on Channel 3 in Madison. Jason, what's going on?
8: All right, what's that number again that I got to text GOLF to? I'm not going to text while I'm driving, but what is it one more time?
0: 24365. I'm thinking they're going for 24 hours a day, 365.
8: I'll remember that now when I'm done talking to you.
0: Trying to help you give something to recall with.
8: I used to play Oakwood all the time in my youth. That's a Muni course, isn't it? It's nice, though. I always score well there when I actually know how to play the game. Yeah.
0: Mm. Well, happy to have you part of Kyle and Brust. Quickly, before we get to our Packers questions we need answers to. We were talking about conversations, you know, maybe you don't see

0: somebody every now and again, like once a year, and you get stuck in a conversation. There was some crypto conversation. I didn't really know what to say or get into. Close talkers. Like, what is the worst conversation that you could be stuck in? What type of person is it?
1: Oh, boy, that's a good question, because one thing that you learn, because remember, when I started covering this team, like, nobody knew who you were. Like, I was a newspaper writer. There were no pictures of me with my stories. I wasn't on the radio. Our radio show was not on YouTube. There was no social media. And so one thing that I've kind of experienced as my career has evolved is how to handle conversations with people that are just excited to talk to you and talk Packers, but you don't, like, you just never know when it's going to happen. And I'm always surprised when people are, like, really excited to talk to me. But I will say this, the one...
2: Have they met you? Like, you know, like, I agree.
1: Yeah, good one. The one thing that is, it's not frustrating. It's just, it would be helpful. I guess I would ask in that situation, like, it really helps when people say, hey, I'm a big fan of the show, or hey, I read your stuff, or whatever it might be. Because the one thing that's a struggle for me is when somebody says, hey, Jason, how you been? And I can't tell if it's somebody that I know and I can't remember them, or if they're just a fan. And so the challenge is like, okay, do I know... How do I know them? And then, you know, maybe later in the conversation, they'll mention that, I just love the show and you, Koush giving you a hard time all the time. But that period of time where I can't figure out if I know you, like, personally, or if you're just supportive of all the work we do, that's my least favorite interaction.
0: You got to treat them all like your best friends. That's what I've learned. Because, like, there's
3: that,
0: like,
3: happened a couple weeks ago.
0: Yes, yeah. Exactly. And you're like, maybe I do know that person, and maybe I should have been. You almost got to be the same, so you don't, mess it up.
1: Well, I'm not going to be rude. I just want to know. You're missing the point. I'm always going to be friendly, but the issue is, like, what if it's somebody that you should know and you don't, and you can't figure it out, and then, like.
0: You went to high school together. You just don't remember,
3: partner.
1: Right, and I don't want everyone to feel like, boy, that jackass. He's gotten so big that he can't remember the little people. Can't remember me. Like, that's what I'm driving at there. I would hope that everyone that encounters the great Ben Brust feels like they're his best friend. No doubt about it.
3: No, until they get to know
0: Tyler with a good one. I would hate getting stuck in a conversation with Jesse Nelson. Go ahead, Kyle.
3: Oh, wouldn't we all? Jason, with Josh Jacobs finally being put on the, or not finally, but being put on the commissioner exemptions list, what does this mean for his status? Do you have any type of thoughts about whether or not it will be 4 games, 8 weeks? Like, where has there been a precedent set?
1: The precedent is that there is no precedent. It's all over the map. Like, it's 7 games, it's 9 games, it's 6 games, like, it, who knows?
3: I mean, 15.
1: The team doesn't know either. They don't know. Like, what they do know is that the NFL is performing its own investigation, and that it doesn't have to wait for the legal process to be completed. So, let's just go into the realm of hypothetical, but do it responsibly. Because for me, the accusations or the charges, this weird legal loophole that you can allegedly get into an altercation with your girlfriend at your home, and under Wisconsin law, it is not technically domestic abuse or domestic violence. That's legally, that's the case. But the NFL is not beholden to that. If you guys remember, this is one of the things we talked about after the charges came out, that, the NFL may define a domestic issue differently than the law does. Mm-hmm. Well, if they simply say, look, this is a domestic thing, it doesn't rise to the level of some other cases we've had, so it's the automatic 6-game suspension, then he gets 6 games. Now, every game that he spends on the commissioner's exempt list counts toward his suspension. At the same time, if he's suspended, that is without pay, which means he will have to give back the salary, which his weekly salary, 18 weeks, $10.2 million base. He gets paid. This is the kind of stuff that makes your head spin when you think about what it's like to be them versus what it's like to be us. It's $566,666.67. Now, I don't know what his take-home pay is after tax, but he will have to then give back, if let's say it's a 6-game suspension and they determine it after he's missed the first 3 games, then he would be eligible to play after 6 games. He'd get credit for the 3 on the commissioner's exempt list, and then he would be able to play after 6 games, which would be like 1 week after we think Micah Parsons will be back. We also have to acknowledge the possibility that with a court date of November 17th, maybe some sort of plea agreement is struck before then and it plays out differently. Or I don't think this is the case, but we have to responsibly look at every possibility. He may never play for the Packers again. Like, he could be activated from the commissioner's exempt list and have a short suspension or whatever, and they decide that Caleb Johnson is, you know, the next Derrick Henry, and they just said, you know what, it's not worth the trouble, we're going to move on. So there's a wide variance of what could happen here, and nobody knows. I don't even think the league knows, because they haven't finished their investigation.
0: Jason Willey joining us here on Kyle and Brust across ESPN Wisconsin, live from the Salvation Army Milwaukee County golf outing.
3: Now, Jason, you kind of mentioned it talking about Caleb Johnson. And last week, Goody went on the podium. He said he felt like they were prepared for if Josh Jacobs would miss any time. Then you see yesterday they make a trade for Caleb Johnson. Do you think the Green Bay Packers are in a better position now moving forward without Josh Jacobs?
1: No, I would never say that. I mean, Josh Jacobs may have had a down season, but they're still better with Josh Jacobs than without him.
3: No, just preparation, you know, wise.
1: It's good to have some clarity, right? I mean, I think that's the most important thing. Like, we're going to talk to Goody tomorrow at 9. Your guy Jesse Nelson, you'll be able to hear him hosting the show for a little while I go to Goody. But one of the questions I want to ask is about what you just referenced. How many conversations did you have with different teams about potentially acquiring a running back if you needed to do so? Because, you know, Caleb Johnson as a third round pick was a disappointment in Pittsburgh, but that doesn't mean he'll be one in Green Bay. At the same time, we have no idea how productive he's going to be. Like, he wasn't super productive in preseason. He wasn't super productive last year when he did get opportunities. So who knows what he's going to be for them. But they felt they had to do something. They signed Pierre Strong to the practice squad today. So he returns for another. So he's another option. I mean, the thing that I'm most curious about after, you know, going to this Meyer Institute and all the time we spent talking about Marshawn Lloyd's injuries is, how's he going to play? Is he going to stay healthy? Is he going to be productive? Because Caleb Johnson, I don't think, is going to be fully up to speed with the playbook by the time they play against the Vikings. And I don't think they signed him to be the starter or traded for him to be the starter. I think they
3: Can we admit that Marshawn Lloyd, when we look at him from a starter's perspective, he didn't show enough as a running back in the preseason? Can we just admit that?
1: Well, they only played him 2 games. Like, that was one of the reasons why I asked Matt LaFleur. That was one of the reasons why I asked Matt LaFleur what I did. Like, he had said that he wanted to see Marshawn Lloyd in the third game, and then he suited him up, and he didn't play. And his argument was that, you know, he's had such a great training camp that he didn't want to put him out there, which, again, is fine. But to your point, I don't think we have conclusive evidence of any sort that tells us what Marshawn Lloyd is going to be as a starting running back. We just don't. And guess what? There's been lots of instances of that where the guy then wasn't any good, but there's also been lots of instances where the guy gets out there and it clicks and he plays really well. And we'll see what he is come to 13.
0: Jason, lastly, before we let you go here, you know, when it comes to Jordan Love, there's been a lot of conversation now about, like, you know, throwing the ball, and they're going to throw the ball more. Is that a smart strategy in the first 4 weeks with the uncertainty at offensive line at running back position? Like, you can't just become one-dimensional. Now, could they do it? Yes. Could he thrive? Yes. But I don't. I would be curious on your thoughts on the approach there.
1: Yeah, I mean, look, it's more fun to pass the ball, right? It's more entertaining. You get more big plays. Like, running the ball, even if it's efficiently, can be boring. I get it. Everyone loves Jordan Love. They want to see him cook. And frankly, I want to see that too, on two fronts. One, because I do want to see him succeed. I'm not certainly rooting against him. But I do think it would be worthwhile to find out if he can, you know, to what Evan Cohen called it this morning on our show, if he can be Superman more often than Clark Kent. It's not the greatest analogy, because I don't know what Clark Kent did other than hang out with Lois and report for the Daily Planet when he wasn't being Superman. I think it would be great if Jordan Love could be what Evan said Tom Brady would often be, which was he would still have Clark Kent's suit on, but he would start opening up the dress shirt and the sport coat to start the change, and so he was kind of Superman. And I think he'll get some opportunities to do that, and I'm eager to see what he does with those opportunities.
0: Well, Jason, we appreciate the time as always. And, yeah, a lot of developing things, and we'll talk to you, and maybe something will be new on Thursday.
1: There's always something new. We'll talk to Goody tomorrow, and they've got practice tomorrow and Wednesday, so hopefully we have some clarity on a number of topics. So I look forward to that.
3: All hopefully right, he brings in another offensive lineman too, Jason.
0: Mm-hmm. That's Jason Wilde.
3: I have so much for Jason.
0: I know, but he had a request, and I wanted to honor his request.
3: Sometimes you just
0: And he also is a big fan of Steinhoffels, so why don't you just talk about what you're a fan of as well?
3: I can definitely talk about something that Jason and I get along with, and that is definitely Steinhoffels. 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
0: 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This is more. YouTube, you can see us here at the golf outing at ESPN Milwaukee and at ESPN Madison. And we just talked to Jason Wilde. Kyle still has a million more questions for Jason.
1: I really do.
0: But what is your message to Brian Gutekunst right now? Because, you know, there were some things that were happening, really even over the weekend, too.
1: Yeah.
0: You mentioned Caleb Johnson in your
1: Mark
0: conversation.
1: Redmond.
0: Was another trade. Kyle McCord.
1: Yeah.

0: getting in draft picks.
1: Yep, seventh round pick. Boom. So I guess when you see all these moves, what is your brain doing?
0: So when I see, I say, okay, Goody, I love what you're doing. I love the move that our general manager Goody has made. But the thing is, he has to finish the job. Like, he cannot be satisfied with what he has done, because I would never understand why somebody does so much tinkering and changes in the offseason, where he basically told us, he said, we struggled in December and January the last two seasons, and we need to find a way to be better at finishing.
2: Be here to defend the Central when the Brewers host the Cubs starting on Labor Day, Monday, September 7th through Wednesday the 9th. It's September baseball, and the race for the division is on. 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
0: Find a way to be better at finishing games. 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And that's why I give him a round of applause.

0: Be here to defend the Central when the Brewers host the Cubs starting on Labor Day, Monday, September 7th through Wednesday the 9th. It's September baseball, and the race for the division is on. 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
1: So when I think about this Packers offensive line, I think about the depth that they have. They have a whole lot of guys that are inexperienced, and I just don't understand why the Packers would want to risk, especially without Josh Jacobs, going out there week one and not trying to make this the best offensive line possible. Because the guys that we have right now, we're not confident, and I know the Packers aren't confident either.
2: Yeah, there's no way they could be. And again, the hard part is now they're going to have to do the rabbit out of the hat thing. Like, I'd have to think back. Whenever they grab like a Devondre Campbell or Rasul Douglas and them turning into players that actually made a strong.
1: It's a little harder to find a rabbit out of a hat on an offensive line position. It's very different to get somebody who plays cornerback or linebacker versus an offensive lineman.
2: No, I know, but that's where I'm like.
1: They don't come out of hats. Too fat.
2: Okay, literally and figuratively, I see what you're doing.
1: I ain't never seen offensive lineman jump in a Salvation Army kettle.
2: I understand what you're saying, but also, like, then what do you want him to do? Like,
1: well, go into free agency, try to find somebody, or try to work the phones and make a trade. See who has an extra offensive lineman that they're willing to get rid of.
2: But, like, that's the thing. It's so, like, it's such a rare position where I feel like people are like, yeah, we're willing to give away a really good offensive lineman. Because it's so important a position, as you say. They don't just pop out of Salvation Army kettles.
1: But there are guys who are better than what you have on the roster. And that is my biggest thing. Is, again, I don't know how talented the backups are for the Packers. I'm not going to sit here and act like I know Jagger Burden is going to be good or not. Like, I believe he's going to be good. I don't know how good Travis Glover is or John Williams or Donovan Jennings, but guess what? I know there's guys in the NFL that have proven that they could be a good backup, and I'm not saying that you got to for sure find somebody that can start in replace of Jacob Monk, because I don't know what Jacob Monk is going to be at guard. But what I'm saying is, when you talk about the guys that are behind our starting offensive line, there are so many question marks that the Green Bay Packers still have, and I just want him to finish the job, Ben. He's done so much in this offseason to try to shore up some of the areas of issues that they have. Why not go out there and say, you know what? We're going to go get one final piece to put our best foot forward to ensure
2: I just don't know if it August 31st, you can find.
1: They didn't. Well, Kennard ended up playing for us last year. He ended up being our swing tackle.
2: He wasn't good.
1: He was up and down. He wasn't great.
2: But exactly. You threw him as the name when I said it's August 31st. You're not going to find the guy that's going to change and alter your season at the offensive line.
1: Maybe there's a bigger investment. But what I'm saying is, Ben, we don't want to find ourselves in the same situation that we were in to end the season in 2024. The same
2: I understand what you're asking for.
1: I'm not asking for a lot. I'm not supposed to.
2: I understand what you're asking for. I don't know if it's possible. I just don't.
1: It is possible. Kevin Zeitler's out there.
2: If Kevin Zeitler was that good, he would be picked up already.
1: He's going to get picked up in the next week and a half. Well, I don't know.
2: That's fine, but will he play? Will he be the answer to somebody's team's issues?
1: I don't know.
2: You don't know. This is a desperation. You sound desperate. I don't cry when they lose like you do. I don't throw the remote at the TV talk to my wife because they lost and sit there like a child. I don't do that.
1: There was two lies and a truth in that one.
2: Two truths and a lie?
1: No, it was two lies and a truth. Two lies and one truth that you said in that one. I get real quiet around the house after the Packers lose, but what I'm saying is this, man.
2: Can I get you? I don't want anything right now, baby.
1: All right, whoa. We don't. The household is not that aggressive. She tries to rub me, and I just say, baby, it's okay.
2: Right. They can go get themselves another Aaron Banks.
1: They spend way too much money on Aaron Banks. I'm just saying
2: thing. It's like the investments have been made.
1: They need to be exploring different options, and that's why I give him credit, because I felt like the inside linebacker.
2: Credit?
1: He gets credit, but he ain't getting no A. It ain't done. The project's not done. You turn in the project and say, okay, good. I don't know about you, Bill. In high school, I hated it. We used to turn in our rough drafts. We got graded on our rough drafts. Don't know why. Kyle got a lot of D's in English class on his rough draft. Errors everywhere. Right now, Goody, on his rough draft, I give him a B. But this ain't the rough draft ain't the final product. He still got to turn in the final product.
2: Could his rough draft go from a B to a C?
1: He sure can, especially to see exactly if he changed, if the things that he put in the paper don't come true. Because right now, the offensive line, like, honestly, the biggest thing of this offseason for this team this year, it will hinge on the offensive line. I understand not having a Josh Jacobs is going to hurt the Packers' chances of being a Super Bowl contending team. But the offensive line, if they have issues, after you said 2 years ago that you wanted to invest in the offensive line only for you to still be having a shuffle, the damn icky shuffle happen on the offensive line right now.

0: That is a problem. We like you can't look at any offensive lineman outside of your right tackle in Zach
1: Baco Bowelli. Come on, man. It's been like 3 weeks.
0: I got it. I just want to call
1: and
0: him
1: it's
0: Zach
1: easy.
0: Cobb.
1: Just say Z-Bach.
0: I just say Z-Bach.
1: Just say it.
0: Z-Bach. That's what I want to say. Z-Bach.
1: We'll just say it then.
0: Outside of him, we don't know what we're going to get. Even at the center position, you have no idea what you're going to get because you literally have three out of five guys who are in positions they were not in last year around this time.
1: Again, I understand where you're reaching for, but I don't know. You're reaching for desperation and help at the offensive line. I don't know where it's going to come from. Some news for you that is important heading into a four-game series with the Cubs. Abner Uribe has been reinstated and is back for the Brewers series opener. According to Adam McAlvey, Bryce Wilson placed on the 15-day IL with a lower back strain.
0: Do you believe it? Well, did he pitched yesterday.
1: I don't care if I believe it or not.
0: They said, Bryce, your back hurt, don't it?
1: Yeah, huh?
0: No, good. Your back hurts. Don't it? Oh, yeah.
1: Then they hit him in the back.
0: Said, you wanna get,
1: ow!
0: He said, only,
1: strain!
0: But I don't think he has any options left, right?
1: And then something that will make you laugh. The 49ers have placed their cornerback, Nate Hobbs, on IR.
0: What's wrong with him? He stay hurt.
1: That's all. I don't know what it is.
0: I thought you were going to say the 49ers have placed the guy who acted like he was a 49ers on the exemption list. Have you heard about that story?
1: Yes, I have, but that's we'll do that another day.
0: anybody run around like Ben Bruss around here?
1: Yeah, that wouldn't work.
0: And
1: the reason why is, okay. You know what, Will? We're going to do this with you at 4:30.
0: I told you a woman thought I was the running back.
1: For who?
0: For the Packers, Eddie Lacy.
1: Damn, you like Chinese food like that?
0: Well, I told her. I said, I'm not Eddie Lacy, man. I know. I said, ma'am, stop. I'm not Eddie.
1: Next.
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0: 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As those 53-man rosters have been officially put out, Kyle Wallace, what did you notice?
1: Yeah, so something that I noticed, shout out to the folks on the internet, I was looking at the 53-man rosters, and I noticed that the Wisconsin Badgers, who had nobody get drafted for the first time in so long from this 2025 football team, also had something happen as well. Ben, do you realize out of the rookie class of the guys that tried out for teams from the Wisconsin Badgers from last season, do you know how many got onto a roster, made a 53-man roster yesterday?
2: I mean, it feels pretty rhetorical.
1: Zero. Zero guys from this team. And this isn't a knock at those guys. Keep chasing your dreams. Get on those practice squads and keep working hard, especially Daryl Peterson. Shout out to Daryl Peterson, who plays for the Rams, also played for the Wisconsin Badgers. But keep working for your dreams. But the problem I have isn't just that. The Packers, excuse me, the Badgers don't have anybody on the NFL roster.
2: By the way, like, this is my shocked face and shocked voice. Like, am I supposed to be upset? Like, I'm already past the point of, like,
1: Ben, how the mighty have fallen. Like, Wisconsin was on the place. Ryan Connolly was a walk-on for Wisconsin, play inside linebacker, ended up getting drafted in the NFL.
2: Jim Leonard.
1: We went from guys coming from middle of nowhere Wisconsin, walking onto the team and getting drafted to the NFL, to now we can't even get a rookie to get onto a roster. Not one, Ben. But here's where the problem is.
2: What's the kicker?
1: The kicker is this. Iowa's a rival.
2: No, I mean, they're still a rival, but it's starting to feel really yucky.
1: They're still a rival, and we have gone back and forth. When you were in college, you saw us go back and forth, and we probably beat up on them Iowa Hawkeyes. Iowa, on the other side, they had nine guys from their last year's team make it onto an NFL roster. That, my friend, is the gap between Wisconsin football and Iowa football.
2: I know, not from last year.
1: Yeah, it's from 2 years ago they just got one. But that is the problem that I have. That is how far Wisconsin Badgers football has fallen, is that not only are we not getting guys drafted, we're not even getting guys on an NFL roster. So how do you go onto the recruiting trail to let young kids know that, hey, we're not only going to bring in here, develop you as a young man, but develop you as a football player.
2: They got to buck the trend, Kyle. You know this.
1: We've gone.
2: They got to win. They got to win eight games. They got to build a culture. They got to hope.

0: the two freshman linebackers continue to play at a high level, and then they get drafted after their junior. Like, you know what has to happen. I don't know why you're so mad.
1: I'm about to start.
0: I guess I've accepted the crap on and off the field.
1: So you accept us being the Enron stock.
0: I don't accept it.
1: It was up, and now we just crashed.
0: I guess I've just become numb to it. Is the right
1: word? Well, this is not something that
0: accepting is the wrong word for me to use. I am numb.
1: For us to get to the point where not only are guys not being drafted, but guys aren't even good enough to make an NFL roster. That is shocking to me. Absolutely shocking. Because even when you look at the Badgers, think about Keanu Reeves and think about Nick Herbig, they weren't even on the best Wisconsin Badgers team. And they just
0: Will,
1: got,
0: you catch
1: hey,
0: that?
1: What?
0: Will, did you catch that?
2: Maybe.
1: Nick Herbig?
0: Keanu Reeves.
1: Oh, yeah. Keanu Benton. Oh, Keanu Benton. Set my bag.
0: When Keanu Reeves?
1: Shout out to Keanu Reeves.
0: When did Neo make a roster?
1: Shout out to Keanu Benton. Those guys weren't even on the best rosters for the Badgers.
0: Keanu Reeves is betting on these games.
1: He is.
0: Moneyball.
1: He is, and those two guys are balling out. So my whole point is this.
0: But not Moneyball. Damn. Moneyball.
1: We have fallen so far.
0: No. He's not. Why am I blanking, Will?
1: It's called what's called ball? Hardball.
0: Hardball.
2: Yeah, there you go.
1: Little G baby. You don't know nothing about that. You weren't even alive when that hardball came out.
0: We go into the ship.
1: And so that's why I'm saying, when I saw the fact that Iowa has 9 guys who made a roster from their rookie class this year and the Wisconsin Badgers have 0, that is so disheartening and so disappointing. And this is why something different has to change this year. We talk about money. Iowa can't be pumping that. Ben, is Iowa's NIL bigger than Wisconsin? If it is it significant?
0: It can't be to the margin that they're able to produce and kick our ass the way that they kicked our ass the last 2 years.
1: But that's where
0: you argue with Homer from the Homer Hour on 94.5 ESPN Homer, be like, well, it doesn't count because they didn't have money. Well, guess what? There's a significant gap in coaching in which I don't think Iowa is bringing in the bell of all of the money in the Big Ten. They probably weren't even top 6.
1: The Badgers?
0: And they were stomping the Badgers at home and on the road.
1: The Badgers would have been better off keeping Paul Chris. These were the results we were going to get. At least you would have got a guy that was a hometown guy, and he understood Wisconsin. Like, Kirk Ferentz had his ups and had his downs, and guess what? He wrote it out.
0: Badgers need to look into Shane Falco.
1: No, that'd be great.
0: Keanu Reeves.
1: Yeah, fictitious character.
0: Yeah, well, you said Keanu Reeves was on an NFL roster.
1: Yeah, that was a mistake by me. Keanu Benton. So, no, when I saw that, I was just absolutely disappointed in the Wisconsin Badgers. But, again, we have hope this year. You can listen to Wisconsin Badger football coming up on Sunday here on ESPN Wisconsin and then also – or ESPN Milwaukee and also on
0: 620 WTMJ.
1: But I am I'm just disheartened when I saw that because it just shows you how far they have fallen. The program that prided itself on being able to develop guys, all of a sudden now,
0: bro, you gotta chill.
1: Bro, they're everywhere.
0: They are everywhere. They're everywhere. You just gotta chill.
1: Okay, I'm sorry.
0: I mean, you're going crazy.
1: We're
0: live at a golf outing.
2: You
0: Kyle's
2: look like
0: acting
2: Neo
0: like he's never seen a bug.
1: They're not even, I don't even know, they're
0: these
1: gnats
0: are just
1: now.
0: Gnats.
1: Flies.
0: Yeah,
1: no.
0: Exactly. They're not gonna do anything.
1: Oh, they bite too, bro.
0: Chill.
1: I don't want to walk around.
0: Bow.
1: A bit. Now, why would you grab my thigh? This man just grabbed my thigh. Is that not a violation? In what world can you grab somebody at work thigh like that? Well, actually, you know what? In your world, because you probably grabbed your wife's thigh and now she's your wife. This became your baby mama.
0: Okay, that
1: one thigh grab turned into a child, turned into a wife, turned into 2 kids.
0: Nah. Too far.
1: Not over here, buddy.
0: Do you see how these bugs have gone, Kyle, into the crazy? That was it. What's wrong with you?
1: Did you not pinch my thigh?
0: Yeah, but it didn't need to turn into me grabbing my wife's thigh at work turning into a baby.
1: Is that what happened?
0: It is not.
1: Okay. Yeah, well, we'll see.
0: Go take a lap. Next.
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0: Today, Wisconsin beat reporter Jim Poulzine joined the jump around Thursday afternoon, and there were two big positives he took away from fall camp.
1: I think the overall depth seems better, from quarterback to defensive side of the ball. Depth overall, I feel better about. Now, you got to see it in the game, right? Like, that's obvious. 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
5: Kyle and Brust across ESPN Wisconsin. We're live at the Oakwood Park Golf Course in Franklin. Shout out to the ice cream folks. Got my little ice cream
9: treat. What'd you get?
5: It's gone. I just got the Snickers.
9: I was going to get the Snickers, and I saw them Oreos. Ooh.
5: Told me those were all gone.
9: Oh! Oh, well.
5: Got the last one. But you should text GOLF to 24365 to support a great cause. Salvation Army, Milwaukee County. We're at the Swing for the Kettle Golf Invitational. Earlier, we were asking the question to you, based off, like, me running into some people that I hadn't seen in over a year, conversations you don't want to get stuck in. I got stuck in.
9: Did you like those people?
5: Yeah, no, I do.
9: Do you like hanging out with your ladies people?
5: Well, I mean, like, again, I.
9: Do they ask you about sports all the time?
5: No, because they, like, it's like they like to bet on sports. So, like, there's common things that I can talk to them about. But one of the things was talking, they were talking about is cryptocurrency. And that was the point where I was able to be like, you know what? I'm just going to go play with my daughter who was there, 2.5, run around. Like, I was like, I got nothing to add here. You don't get stuck in that. And so we're asking you, what conversation do you not like getting stuck in? And I have a new one to add to the list.
10: What is that?
4: Talking to someone who's farting all the time.
10: Oh my god,
4: Kyle Wallace.
9: Why now? Don't why would you bring that up?
4: Because it happened right here in front of my eyes.
9: They're listening in there.
4: It's fine. They do have our show playing inside Oakwood Golf Course, but Kyle Wallace is having a conversation as he wandered away from our area here, and you know you're the fart while talking guy.
9: Well, no, I'm the get up and be polite and pass gas guy. Unlike
4: you,
9: you
4: didn't think.
11: Was it the brought you in on the ground?
9: Okay, this is
4: that is true. You did eat a brat off the
9: that's
4: ground.
9: Not 100% accurate.
4: It's not 100% accurate.
9: The brat was blown. It was very windy here. Very windy.
4: It has calmed down. It's been great.
9: The brat flew onto the ground, but it was in a bun, a very thick bun, and so I was able to eat the back end that did not touch the ground.
4: On a scale of 1 to 10, how mad are you that I said that out loud? I mean, you're such a baby,
9: bro. It's different. If
4: you were farting, in front of her Potawatomi guest and talking about it on Thursday.
9: That was different. We know her.
4: We know her.
9: And I didn't talk about it. You talked
4: no,
9: about it.
4: No. You were talking about it.
9: No, you bring up everything. I walk to the side and I come back to Ben because Ben's supposed to be my friend. He's supposed to be my guy. And I come back and I'm like, ooh, I had to get up and get away from
4: you. You didn't need to tell me. I knew what you were doing. You were walking away because you were telling me you had tummy issues the whole day.
9: The problem is you repeat what I say out loud. Just like right now. You didn't have to tell nobody this.
4: Well, we were having a conversation about the worst people to get stuck in a conversation with.
9: I thought it was
4: good to bring up another example in real life that I saw today.
9: No.
4: I wouldn't want to get stuck in a conversation with you outside of this radius that you... I mean, you should just let him rip now.
9: Well, here's the problem is that the thing was is I walked away, and I was trying to move away, and he kept coming towards me. I was like, I hope he doesn't smell it. It was one of them, because I could smell it, and the wind was blowing. I said, ah. And then he got close, and I was like, uh-oh. He probably smelled it. But I don't know why you even brought this up.
4: I don't know. It's not that big of a deal. Everyone farts.
9: No, I understand that, but we don't need to talk about that right now. I was trying to stay low key with that one. Don't just leave it alone. It's loud in there.
4: It's really loud inside. Shout out
9: to the Oakwood Park Golf Course, and shout out to their staff, and shout out to the clubhouse.
4: Hopefully, you don't have to go in there and use the bathroom because we'll have to shout out the people that clean the toilets too.
9: Oh no, I don't do that in the public.
4: Oh man,
9: guy.
4: Ben Bruss, Kyle Wallace, hanging out with you.
9: People closest to you.
4: Yeah,
9: your biggest ops. That's wild. Is that what you was gonna spend the whole time doing?
4: No, I just had to bring it up, and now I lost my train of thought because I
11: were
4: just
11: they all
4: am
11: not
4: so
11: in
4: happy
11: their
4: to see
11: in agreement in the clubhouse when you said that.
9: No,
4: I did see someone look over inside the clubhouse as we were saying that.
11: That's
4: he pointed at us.
9: Oh, well, hey.
4: It's you. I did it.
11: I'm the tutor.
9: That's crazy.
4: Are you sitting in it right now?
9: No, listen, it's warm out too today.
4: So anyways, I'll get to a different conversation because now, as always, Kyle takes it too far, and the bugs are getting to him, and I see he's getting ornery. He's getting hungry.
9: That ice cream sandwich was delicious.
4: So, again, as it comes to PCA, I had somebody, we put it on the poll, will PCA throw a tantrum in the next four games against the Brewers? 62% say yes, 38% say no. I'm actually hoping for the Carbless Talk and Text Line response that I saw. I actually hope it's counsel that doesn't have a tantrum but makes a fool of himself.
9: Really? A fool making a poor decision? Or
4: yes, there'd be nothing better than watching him make the wrong decision. Wait, you're turning! You've been graceful towards Craig.
9: I was mocking Craig like this. Like,
4: oh, the head scratch.
9: Yeah, his thinking and looking around. No, I haven't turned on Craig. Listen, at this point now, I'm glad he's gone.
4: I understand that, but you had hatred, visceral.
9: Yeah, I would never forgive him for what he did, but I am so glad that the Brewers so far have outperformed the Cubs for three seasons in a row. And for every reason that he left the Milwaukee Brewers, Pat Murphy has shown you don't need to have all the money in the world in order to get the most out of your guys. He wanted to take the easy route. The easy route is go where the money is. Everybody can go where the money is. But no, we got Pat Murphy who wanted to grind it out. And now we have a team full of grinders. Craig Council did a good job of developing this team. Pat Murphy
10: did
9: a great job.
10: The mentality is so much different.
9: They have a different personality, have a better mentality. Honestly, would
10: Craig Council bench anyone for any of the mistakes that we've seen from Joey Ortiz last year after he had a grand slam getting benched? We saw the Cooper Pratt situation last week. Like that to me is the differentiator, because David Stearns brought in players and started this way of building and developing in the small market. And then you have obviously Matt Arnold, who's done a great job getting the type of players that can be successful is something that they've both done. And Craig Council was successful with the Milwaukee Brewers. He just hasn't been as consistently successful. And franchise
9: the Cubs are good, but
10: that's what the Brewers were.
9: Exactly.
10: The Brewers were good.
9: Exactly. And
10: Brewers are showing that they can be great.
9: And that's what makes it so funny to me, is that he literally ran away from the Milwaukee Brewers that were a consistent, good franchise, making the playoffs year in and year out because of what him and David Stearns had developed. But then he ran away from it because he felt like the resources weren't there, only to see the Brewers get even better.
10: I don't even know if it's about the resource, man. You know what it comes down to, one thing.
9: He claimed it was resources.
10: Now, it's the check. I don't care what he claimed. It's the money. Well, it's the check. You would have done the same thing. Yes, you would have. Stop with your moral high ground.
9: Why do you think that I'm just chasing money?
10: Because all you talk about is money.
9: Because once I get it, I want to be able to conserve it. See, but I don't need all the money in the world. I am more for spreading the wealth amongst those who are here, who I love, the team that I have, versus me taking all the money. How selfish is that to say, pay me, forget everybody else? That's not the way I roll. That's not the way Wallace rolled.
10: If the money in the contract was put in front of you, I would love to see you say all those same things.
9: I'm loyal, baby.
10: It's easy to say because you're never going to be in that situation.
9: No, I stand 10 toes down in loyalty with the people that I rock with from day one. That's what I run off. If I got offered to leave Good Karma Brands and somebody offered me $15,000 more, I would say no.
10: But that's not what Craig Council did.
11: What if it was $15,000 in cryptocurrency?
9: No, it's too.
10: What if it was $150,000 guaranteed more on top of what you're making with a 10% increase for the next 25 years? Guaranteed.
9: We had to see if GKS.
10: See? You're proving the point. Once it's in front of you, you're all talk.
9: We'll see.
10: You have no backbone. We'll would have done the same thing.
9: We would give Good Karma Sports an opportunity to give me their next best offer. And I know they would come through. Don't need the master number. Just got to show me you care.
10: What if ESPN 1000 offered you $1 million a year?
9: Bro, $1 million a year? I would be the most hated man in Chicago. Let's do it.
10: You're not loyal. You're proving you're not loyal.
9: I'm going in there and I'm representing the Packers in Wisconsin the way they need down there. I'll just be an extension. We're taking over.
10: You literally
9: are still
10: a walking flip-flopper.
9: No. I'm
10: loyal. That's not what the Wallaces are about. I'm leaving.
9: I would still do a podcast on 94.5 ESPN.
10: We wouldn't allow it.
9: Behind enemy lines.
10: We wouldn't allow it.
9: How you going to tell me what you will allow? I'm a $1 million man. I'll get your ass fired.
10: Fake millionaire. This is all hypothetical, but good to know that you are a fraud and not a man of your word.
9: Down there, are they?
10: How if I know?
9: I bet not be. I need to figure something out.
10: Back in 2 minutes. Live from the Salvation Army Milwaukee County Golf Outing.
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15: Good afternoon, Madison. I'm Ryan Wollersheim, and this Sports Center update is brought to you by Wisconsin College Game Day. The Badgers take on number 4 Notre Dame at Lambeau Field this Sunday, and we'll be there for Wisconsin College Game Day. 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The Green Bay Packers cut down to their initial 53-man roster yesterday. The biggest headline was running back Josh Jacobs being placed on the commissioner's exempt list by the NFL. Jacobs will not be on the Packers 53-man roster, and he cannot attend games or practices while on that list. Read more about Jacobs' situation and all of Green Bay's additions, cuts, and transactions over at ESPN.com. Then tonight, the NL Central race heads to Wrigley Field. The Brewers and the Cubs open a four-game series, starting a stretch of seven games versus Chicago over the next 10 days. Heading into today, Milwaukee has an eight-game lead.

0: in the NL Central, and their magic number to clinch the division is currently 18. First pitch tonight is for 6:40 p.m. Kyle Harrison will start for the Crew. Tune to pregame coverage beginning at 6:05, immediately after Molly and Jim, right here on Madison's home of the Brewers, 100.5 ESPN.
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2: I'm sorry. You are not serious about winning football games and winning a Super Bowl and going deep into the playoffs if you don't have a kicker.
1: Molly Brown.
3: You should be going further than getting a 7 seed and not winning a playoff game. That is a fact. You should be getting further with this team that you have.
1: Welcome to Wisconsin's Afternoon Hangout.
2: BS say that Jordan loves the 10th best quarterback.
3: I'm not feeding into you talking about something that has nothing to do with what we're talking about.
2: It does have something to do
3: with
2: it. Best quarterback.
3: But I literally agreed with you. But here's the thing. Yeah. I agreed with you saying that Jordan Love is the one holding them back.
2: Yes.
3: Move on.
2: All right. So.
3: Okay.
2: All right.
3: Thank you.
2: You're feisty today.
3: I'm just telling you.
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2: It's good to hear you're still a positive person after working with Jim for as long as you have.
1: Alongside Molly Brown, here's Jim Rutledge.

0: and Jim. We are presented by Coors Light. That means the mountains are always blue, and sometimes we are chill, Molly.
1: You're dressed in black today. Aren't you warm?
0: Because I went for a walk today, and it is hot, hot. It is like muggy, gross hot.
2: Well, thank God I got my walk in this morning. I'm trying to go for a walk every day before work. And this morning it was like nice and breezy and all the things.
0: Yes.
2: No, I was outside a little bit, but I didn't think it was that bad. But okay. It's gross now.
0: Yeah, I walked down to Johnson. I'll tell you about that later because that was... You ever get stuck into like set ways that you walk?
2: Yes.
0: And I walked down to Johnson today. I'm like, what am I doing? Why have I not walked down this way before? There's so many places to eat on Johnson. Mm. So I'm going to go over there more often now. So maybe you'll see me walking around Johnson Street here. You can see us on the ESPN Madison YouTube stream and stream us on the ESPN Wisconsin app. It could just be like the pants I'm wearing, I feel like, are a little bit warmer. I feel like they're almost like cotton.
2: So you got to bring a change of clothes. That's what I do. I bring a change of clothes in order to have like walking clothes. And then I just end up wearing them after the show or like during the show.
0: Yeah.
2: Because I'm like, I don't care if I smell because it's just you.
0: Thank
2: like
0: you.
2: Whatever. But like if I have meetings and stuff, obviously you can't do that.
0: Right. No, I got you. And so I do bring shoes, but maybe I'll just have to throw a workout bag in as well. So enough fluff. We got to get into Josh Jacobs here. And I want to start this conversation, Molly, really on the idea of like roster construction. Jacobs is the biggest one here.
2: Yeah.
0: And I don't know what the hell the Packers were doing. Because over the weekend, Roger Goodell put Josh Jacobs on his commissioner's list. So basically, that's his poop list. Like, you're screwed if you're on that list. You don't want to be on it. And long story short, it's not going to end up in a great situation for Josh Jacobs. How bad? We don't know.
2: Do you know what's funny? Is when this isn't a funny situation whatsoever. I'm not making light of the situation. I'm making light of what I don't know about the NFL.
0: Yep.
2: And like, obviously there's been other players on the commissioner's exempt list and all the different things. But as soon as I saw this was posted, I was like, oh, that's a good thing. Like in terms of, oh, he'll be back sooner than like we originally had thought, which we were like, oh, it'll be an extended period of time. Who knows how many games that is.
0: Right.
2: But when I saw it, I was like, oh, okay, not bad. And then when I like started seeing comments and it was people asking like Grok or whatever it's called, what does this mean? I was like, thank you. There's other people like me. And then I started reading and I was like, oh, okay.
0: Yes.
2: Not good.
0: And I think I just got online later. And then by the time I got online, it was explaining it to me.
2: Gotcha.
0: It's not like I knew what the commissioner's list was
2: right off
0: the top of my head. But the names that have been on that commissioner list and the names that are on the commissioner list with Josh Jacobs do not lend themselves to being someone who won't be suspended at all. Worth noting that just as an example here, let's say he's on the commissioner's list for four games. Then the NFL says we're going to suspend you six. Those other four games that he was out count. The only difference is when you're on the commissioner's list, he gets paid. And so if the NFL decides to suspend Jacobs for six games, then he's retroactively fined and gets no pay for those four games prior and then the two, but it's a total of six games. It won't be six additional games on top of the four.
2: Gotcha.
0: So just so when you see that,

0: Denver comes through, and if he's already missed some time, we're not freaking out like he's missing 10 games?
1: Mm-hmm.
0: No. But I guess I'm a little bit surprised with how much, I'd say, Molly, arrogant the Green Bay Packers were as far as not having to worry about Josh Jacobs. I mean, Goody, I think we talked about this last Thursday when we did the show, that Goody earlier in the week last week was basically like, oh, no, we feel good about where we're at.
1: And that was
0: back
1: the day before all of the charges came out.
0: And I'm sorry, that's a bold-faced lie. Like, Goody lied to everyone when he said we feel good about the way the locker room or the running back room construction.
1: Yeah.
0: Because Josh Jacobs gets put on the commissioner list, and what do the Packers do immediately?
1: Yeah, they pick up Caleb Johnson.
0: Yes, they trade for Steelers. Caleb Johnson. So, and I don't know what that move will be.
1: He was great at Iowa.
0: He was. I wanted my team to draft him. He has not been good the
2: 1500 yards his senior season.
1: How many yards did he have against Wisconsin?
2: Over 150. And they're, I think, at least two touchdowns in their 42-10
0: win.
2: And
0: I'm going to pull the bubble down. I believe he had less than 150 yards in the NFL last year.
2: I believe you are correct.
1: I honestly don't know much about his Steelers career, and I'm sure that that's something that we'll continue to dive in this week. But, like, was he their main guy?
0: No, he had, like, 60 carries. So the Packers still are below 100 carries overall as far as experience in that running back room. So, two parts. One, Goody lied when he said we feel good about our room because you don't immediately trade for another running back in a reclamation project.
1: If you feel good.
0: Right. I like Lloyd. I like Brooks. But you can't just go into the year with a guy in Marshawn Lloyd who his last year at USC, which seems like forever ago. Here's how long ago it was. Marshawn Lloyd and Caleb Williams played together at USC. That was Marshawn Lloyd's last year in college. And Marshawn Lloyd carried the ball 10 times per game, which was a career high. So he's never been a load-bearing running back. And now he has to be the load-bearing running back for the Green Bay Packers. So right there, Molly, I want to get to other positions. I don't think the Packers were fully prepared for what was going to happen or could possibly be happening with Josh Jacobs.
1: No, and it's odd because I feel like there's little breadcrumbs that we've been left that it feels like they've been prepared, right? Like Matt LaFleur saying that he's going to run it back to the first year that he was here, which leads fans to believe, oh, we're going to throw the ball. We're going to play like Jordan Love is Aaron Rodgers, right?
0: Yep.
1: So I feel like there's little breadcrumbs here and there where it's like, yeah, we're preparing without preparing.
0: Yeah.
1: But then you look at the actual roster construction, it's like, whoa, you weren't prepared. Like, why did you get rid of Wilson? I mean, Wilson, obviously, they got rid of him before all this stuff happened. But why didn't you go, like, beg for him back?
0: To your point, right? You'd rather have Wilson than Caleb Johnson.
1: Yes.
0: Even like, as an Iowa fan.
1: Yes. Like, I would rather have somebody that knows this playbook, knows this team. Like, that'd be a hell of a lot easier to step into rather than picking up a guy, what, 2 weeks before the season starts?
0: Yep.
1: That doesn't make me feel great.
0: Nope.
1: And also, just looking at the depth chart, he is listed behind Chris Brooks for what that's worth. And I know that you said during show prep, too, that he's basically Chris Brooks. So that's wonderful.
0: That's just my projection because, and I liked him. I thought he was a good running back coming to Iowa. Like I said, I wanted him on my team, but apparently he runs like a 4.640, and that showed, and that might be faster than he plays. So he is very strong and very physical. He doesn't have a lot of speed, which is how I would probably describe Chris Brooks. It's not like we have a giant resume of Chris Brooks to look at either, but that's kind of how I envision him in my head. So there's that, Molly. So on this side of it, we look at it and say the Packers seem unprepared for the Josh Jacobs situation. And then you go to this where you say the tight end. And we talked about this in this offense here, that the Matt LaFleur offense is similar to the McVay offense, similar to the Ben Johnson offense, an offense that is evolving to run more 12 and 13 personnel, an offense that's evolving more and more to really use the run game to disguise the passing game, to make life even easier, whether you're Matthew Stafford with the Rams or Caleb with the Bears or Jordan Love with the Packers. That's a good plan. The Lions run a lot of this too. If you're Jared Goff, 12, 13 personnel. We joked a couple days ago, we lost track of the Jonnu Smith signing because it happened on Thursday, which other things were going on, that the Packers really couldn't even run a 12 personnel, which is two tight ends. 13 is three. So when now the Packers have kind of scampered to, like, you had a final exam and you're like, oh, wait, our offense likes to run a lot of tight ends and Musgrave isn't healthy still and our other tight ends are trash. Let's get the sixth tight end from the Rams, whatever the hell. Mark Redmond, is that his name?
1: Correct.
0: Wow, what a guess by me. I never get names right. And then...
1: it's easy to pronounce, so that's why you probably got it
0: right. Probably, but also I think what it was is when I saw it, I thought that was the person who

0: was tweeting it, because that seems more like a reporter's name than a football player's name.
1: It does, actually.
0: So, and then Jonnu Smith. So now in theory, you could run a 13 personnel, but to your point, you got 2 weeks to put it all together.
1: Yeah, and I guess this part bothers me too, because one, Tucker Kraft still doesn't have his contract done, so like that's an issue. I don't like that issue brewing within this locker room. Two, you knew that Musgraves was hurt like well over a month ago. He's had a neck injury for a while. Like, I remember hearing Jason Wilde talking about on Jen Game and Chewy like a month and a half ago. And so it's like, what are you doing with your time management here? Why are you, I understand making moves towards the end of the preseason as like other teams are making moves and whatnot, but like, you're so ill-prepared at two very key positions in your offense. What are you doing? I don't understand. I don't get it at all.
0: And yes, I agree. Let alone you're going into this offseason with, you don't know what you have, at left tackle. I heard Kyle Wallace earlier on Kyle and Bruss saying that trade for an offensive lineman. Good luck. No team feels great about their offensive lineman. The Packers are questionable at guard and center and left tackle. But other than that, things are fine. And then you have the tight end position they're kind of grabbing at the last minute. And then you also have, look, congrats on trading Kyle McCord for a sixth-round pick.
1: Jason was very heated up about that, for what it's worth, on Wilde and Tausch this morning.
0: It's not crazy. High on my list, but I get where Jason's coming from. Just in the idea of maybe roll the dice on Jordan Love staying healthy, and if you got another Malik Willis and Kyle McCord, maybe that compensatory pick in the long run works out. Right, anyways, so like the Packers seem to be grasping at straws with the bottom of their roster construction. And to me, that also the opposite of trickle down. It trickled up in the idea that like you have no real option as far as anything proven at running back. You'd rather have a proven quarterback in Tyrod Taylor, who likely won't see the field much because Jordan Love is healthy-ish. No matter what, even if Josh Jacobs was healthy, it was iffy going into the season with Lloyd as your other running back, because most successful teams go with two running backs. Josh Jacobs is coming off one of his worst years. He's aging. So you thought already you probably wanted to put him on a pitch count, keep his carries in check. So even if Josh Jacobs was fully healthy, the running back plan was a little bit, what are we doing?
1: Weak. Yeah. Yeah, for sure. I mean, last year he missed 4 games, I believe it was in and out throughout the season. So like your running back room really hasn't been stellar for a while. Yeah. I mean, the best it's been, I feel like, in a long time was like those 10 seconds when Aaron Jones and Josh Jacobs were both on the same team.
0: That was a hell of a running back room.
1: It was incredible for like literally 15 minutes and then it was done.
0: Yeah.
1: So I don't know the last time that I felt good about this running back room. Because, I mean, even in the last couple of years, it's been like, okay, as soon as Josh Jacobs gets hurt, which it was inevitable, what are you going to do? And again, the fact that they didn't even try to get like Wilson or something back says volumes to me about who Brian Gutekunst is. Like, do you have too much pride? Again, like, this is always my thing about Brian Gutekunst. Does he have too much pride to actually change the thing that he made decisions on? Like, how easy would it be to get a guy like Wilson back from the Seahawks? It can't be that hard. They're paying him nothing.
0: Is it crazy to say that I think this Packers team has the least amount of proven depth that I can remember? Because when you look at some of the starting positions, there's a lot of question marks as far as new players. And then behind them are even players with bigger question marks. I'm not saying they won't work out, but the running back room has no depth. We cannot say the running back room has depth when you have less than 100 carries. It doesn't have depth. It has hope. And hope is not a strategy. But that is the Packers' current strategy in the running back room. Let's hope Josh Jacobs doesn't have too bad of a suspension. Let's hope that Marshawn Lloyd, who's never carried the ball more than 10 times a game on average over a season in college football, can now be the bell cow. Let's hope that Chris Brooks, who has like 20 NFL carries, can turn into a running back. And let's hope that Caleb Johnson, who had a bad year in Pittsburgh, can turn into a serviceable running back as well.
1: Yeah, there's a lot of hope at that position. I guess I'm just looking at the other ones too, and I think
0: they have a good top end talent.
1: I feel good about the wide receivers. Yes. I feel good about the tight ends. I feel good enough about, like, to me, you don't need to have two Tucker Krafts.
0: Right, but do you feel good about the, like, I don't know what Smith is. I guess Smith is fine.
1: I mean, I remember him being a name, so like that's what, yeah, I'll take it at. Like, I didn't watch him intently. Like
2: 2 years ago, he had a great season at Miami.
0: And last year, he was fine, like 30 catches, he's okay. So that's fine.
2: Yeah, I think on the offensive side of the ball, this is certainly the least deep Packers team I can remember in recent memory, because while I do believe top three Packers receivers for sure, I think that could end up being good. You did cull the herd quite a bit with the depth. Well, running back room, there, yeah. Thank you. Yeah, running back room, you just went through it, no depth. Offensive line is a massive question mark. Even trading Kyle McCord, that ruins a little bit of depth at quarterback. So, yeah, I think there's certainly a case to be made there. But you guys know me. I'm always looking for the positives in everything.
1: Please do.
2: Is there anything in your mind? I'm asking you guys for a positive spin. Is there anything the Packers can do before the season starts that would make you feel any better about the depth, specifically on the offensive side of the ball?
0: No. I mean, because the depth is unproven.
2: Mm-hmm.
0: And so unless they're adding someone, you're not adding anything proven. Now, I'm not saying it's a death nail that, like, it's over. I'm just saying it's just a lot of question marks. And I've said this before. The way that I try to play out a season when I'm a fan of a team is, how many question marks do I have? It doesn't mean the question marks are going to work or not work. But I think just on average, practical mind, half the question marks are going to work out in your favor. Some will just be 50-50, whatever. And some are going to be terrible. We just don't know which ones those are. Like, they're not all going to come up good. They're not all going to come up bad.
1: I guess the thing for me is I'm trying to relate it to other teams in the league, too, because I'm sure there's over half the teams in the NFL right now that are probably in a similar spot as the Packers, right? Mm-hmm. Like, tis the season where you're not going to just pick up a Christian McCaffrey as a running back. Like, that's not going to happen. Nope. Like, you're not going to be able to make any big moves that are truly going to impact the team, mm-hmm. in my opinion. You're not going to get any superstar or, like, studs or whatever, unless you're the Rams and you get Aaron Donald. Like, you're not going to get anybody like that, right?
0: Bring out a retirement. That's a fun show we could have had today if it wasn't for...
1: Well, I see Donald Driver looks better than ever. I see him all over on my TV on, like, the...
0: What is he, 50?
1: Like, dude has to be like, no. Really? You think he's only 50 years old?
0: I didn't know.
1: Well, he looks
0: 50.
1: 35. My God, his skin is just glowing. Let me look him up.
0: He must go to Carbon World Health.
1: He must to get those hydrafacials just like me. And if you want to have glowing skin, you can go to Carbon World Health and get started on your health and wellness journey. Their location in Sun Prairie, the med spa, is absolutely beautiful. But if you're close to the west side too, they have that location as well, which is great. That's where I go to get my hydrafacials, and I love it. I was actually just looking at my calendar today. I have like 2 more weeks until I got to get my next one, which I was like, I'm already ready to get another one this Friday because I love going so much.
0: Is it like a certain amount of time in between, or how do you
1: plan? I go every 4 weeks.
0: Okay.
1: So I just like look at my calendar, and it's nice because I literally call them like 2 days before and I'm like, hey, because my schedule fills up and all the different things that you have going on.
0: Superstar here, yeah.
1: Yeah, superstar. But I call like 2 days before and I'm like, hey, can I get a hydrafacial on Friday? And they're like, great, what time? It's so easy, so nice to do so, and just very easy to add into your schedule because like a hydrafacial for me takes like 40 minutes. It doesn't take a ton of time. So if you're looking to get started on your health and wellness journey, head over to Carbon World Health.
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0: 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You can see us on the ESPN Madison YouTube stream and stream us on the ESPN Wisconsin app. Get into the show, 844-770-3776. That's the Carbs Talk text line. This is more. Got some messages coming in there, Molly?
1: I do have a couple messages here. Okay, let's see. First one here, Brandon in Tulsa. Goody knew this was a serious possibility since May. He must not think there's much of a drop off between running back one and RB2. Otherwise, he would have gotten a better running back earlier. The Packers might lose four games before Parsons is back. Meanwhile, Steve-O in SoCal says Goody's moves thinning the roster at nearly every offensive position have the Packers in a vulnerable position. The Packers need Jordan Love to be Superman, not super meh.
0: Super meh. Look, in no world is Jordan Love regularly super meh, but I do think that's a conversation we can have right now as far as
1: We're talking about Jordan Love.
0: Yes. We have to. I know we're done.
1: I wanted to talk about Jordan Love because he was calling plays during the second half, the third preseason game of the season.
0: So what? Let's just pause and have some excitement because you don't answer, at least not for me, a lot of texts over the weekend, but Matt Hamilton texted the group and was like,
1: oh, yeah, Jordan, it's just because it was you. No, I'm just kidding.
0: No, it could be. I don't know. No. But Jordan Love texted, Jordan Love.
1: I wish.
0: You'd lose your damn mind if that happened. Matt Hamilton texted in that Jordan Love called plays. And over the weekend, and you replied like immediately, I saw that or something along those lines.
1: But he also texted that like 2 days after the preseason game.
0: He saw it on social media. Because I'm an ass, I'm like, duh. And then too, I was like, eh. And then I was running through my head. I'm like, I don't know how many players have called.
1: Well, that's funny because that's what I Googled. Because I was talking to my husband about it because he was like trying to quiz me or something. He was like, oh, did you know that Jordan Love called those? Yeah, I saw that like 2 days ago.
0: Be like, what do you think I do for a living?
1: Yeah, but also sometimes he will tell me stuff and I'm like, oh, I didn't realize that was happening. We actually Googled that because I was like, do players ever call plays during preseason and whatnot? And like, I didn't really get a full-on answer. It was just a lot of articles about Jordan Love calling plays and stuff. So I thought it was interesting. I was like, okay, so I mean, and then the fact that they scored 18 points in the fourth quarter too, I'm like, okay, so does this kind of show us that Jordan Love is capable of making a game plan in order to score in the fourth quarter? Because we haven't really seen that from him being the starting quarterback. So I will say I got excited. It was probably like the preseason excitement where it's just like, oh my God, the football season's almost here and I love my quarterback kind of vibes. But it was cool, I thought. And I just thought it was kind of a fun thing of like, I do.

0: wonder how many teams actually have done that, or is it a very innovative thing that Matt LaFleur kind of did? I don't know.
1: I think it's very cool. Without a doubt, absolutely cool. I don't think it's an indicator of much of anything outside of the relationship between Love and LaFleur that is expanding, and maybe LaFleur is loosening up. The stat is hard to nail down because, like, it has to be like a coach telling people that this happened.
0: Right.
1: I think over
2: be here to defend the Central when the Brewers host the Cubs starting on Labor Day, Monday, September 7th through Wednesday the 9th. It's September baseball.

0: Be here to defend the Central when the Brewers host the Cubs starting on Labor Day, Monday, September 7th through Wednesday the 9th. It's September baseball, and the race for the division is on. 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
1: He was very animated in the second half. Turned out that Antoine Randle-El, their wide receiver's close slash assistant offensive coordinator, called the plays, and Caleb was just happy for him. But to the point where people were thinking that he did makes me think that this is not completely uncommon. I still think it's super cool that Jordan Love got to do it, and I think it's great, like, bonding, and I think it really is something that's fun. But I think it's something that's new to the Packers, but not new to the NFL. I could be wrong on that, but just kind of, like, following along, teams have let others, quarterback coach, you know, in the preseason call some plays, especially over the last few years where they're down to three games, and really only one game matters, and really only the starters play. But I thought it was still, I still think it's cool. I still think fun that, for Jordan Love.
2: It was interesting, too, that Adam Stenovich was calling plays, too. Like, I mean, I guess basically just going to what you're saying of, like, giving those guys the experience. But part of me does wonder, is Matt LaFleur going to let him call something? Like, I mean, we're never going to know until the actual season hits. But
1: if nothing else, because you never know. Like, I go back to, like, Andy Reid, when he calls plays, he's always, over the last 5-6 years, been vague about it because he doesn't want to hurt the chances. And I think this is why LaFleur does it now with Stenovich in the preseason, of his assistants being able to get head coaching jobs because they're not calling plays. So I think in this world, it's one of those things where you look at it and say, LaFleur is trying to set someone up for success, just like Andy Reid has with Eric Bieniemy and Matt Nagy, where I'm not going to talk about who calls plays when. Sometimes they will call plays, and you'll never make a big announcement. Yeah. And other times there's controversy of, like, did they actually call the plays, or is he just trying to, like, snow up his guy and, like, make
2: snow
1: him
2: up?
1: Well, I was going to say a different word than I
2: glaze
1: stopped. Well, I was going to say,
2: That's the cool word. We'll go, I hate it, but
1: we'll go with glaze is almost as comfortable as I was going to say a snow job. And so, like, that's why.
2: Okay.
1: Like, yeah, so hey, I don't know which
2: big
1: one's better.
2: Big Papa texting in 5, 4, 3, 2, 1. Dump him. No, I'm just kidding.
1: Wait till we have our hot dog conversation. All right, so anyways, Jordan Love and pressure. Calling plays or not, the pressure is on Jordan Love. But initially I was like, the pressure's all on Jordan Love. But now I really think it's a combination of LaFleur and Jordan Love. They're in this together, because they need each other, and if one isn't carrying their end of the deal, they're both not going down like they're going to get fired or get cut. But I think if they're going to reach whatever it is their peak is, they have to reach it together. Like, no ifs, ands, or buts about it. And as someone who's seen a ton of terrible quarterback play, the head coach and quarterback usually don't work out well together. I think the more that LaFleur and Love can get on the same page as far as how Jordan Love wants to play and how Matt LaFleur can be comfortable calling those plays in general, especially with Josh Jacobs out, really could lead to that play calling culture shift with the Packers that some fans are looking for.
2: Well, and if there was any year to do it, it's this year, in my opinion. Like, and I'm not even talking Super Bowl expectations, anything like that. Just the way that this the pass catchers feel to me, in my opinion, right? Like, it's you've got Tucker Kraft hopefully coming back for the entire season. God bless America. Can we just sign his contract? So you've got him coming back, right? Healthy. And you saw what he was capable of doing last year, of being a tight end number one. Then it's like Christian Watson last year felt great about him, right? He stayed relatively healthy for the most part. Jaden Reed felt good about him as well. Feel good about him coming back, hopefully staying healthy. Matthew Golden, I think he's going to make some strides this season too. So, like, this is the best I felt about the pass catchers on this team probably in a long time. I don't think I've felt this good about, and I'm not saying they're going to be great and the best offense in the league by any means. They're not Justin Jefferson. I know I bring him up every time. He's just one of my favorite receivers
1: in
2: the league.
1: He's also the premier receiver.
2: Yes, like, none of them are that.
1: Yep.
2: But, like, with all of them together, you could really do something special. So if there was any year for them to hit their peak on the offensive side of things, this year is the year.
1: I do agree with that. I think there's a lot of B's, maybe one of those two guys with the potential to turn into an A, but then in Tucker Kraft, you have an A. And so that's a good mix. And having Kraft around is going to make all those players better. The one thing that I'm curious about, whether it's this offense in general, but I think for most quarterbacks, is the balance. And the concern I would have if I'm a Packers fan actually would have nothing to do with Jordan Love. It would be, there's no threat of a running game.

0: No.
1: Like, there's no reason anyone should be worried about the run game at all. So however it is that you want to play the pass, you can play it. And you can gear up to stop the pass. So that, and then also, I think the play action holds less. So some of the things that have worked for any quarterback, including Jordan Love, to make their life easier, it's just not going to be there. So that's why I'm concerned about the let Jordan Love cook talk, because I think that's more, in my opinion, if I was a Packers fan, I'd say, I just want Love and LaFleur to keep the pedal to the metal and keep on pushing when things are going well. But the other trade-off here is, anecdotally, doesn't it seem a little bit the Packers have one good half or the other?
0: Yes.
1: I don't know why.
0: The first half.
1: Right. Well, then if it's typically the first half, then it's like, what are they doing in a halftime?
0: I don't know.
1: And so, like,
0: we've talked to Tausch before.
1: How do they stop getting figured out?
0: Well, right. And it's like, we've talked to Tausch before, where it's like, when you say making in-game adjustments, you don't do that. You literally go to the bathroom, you eat a snack, and then you go back out on the field. So, like, you don't just change your entire game plan around. So, I don't know. I mean, this would be a great question for Tausch when he joins us here in a little bit. But, like,
1: I wonder
0: how do you actually change so much and just do a complete 180 from first half?
1: So, and I've heard there are changes that happen even in the game, though. So, I want to get more clarification with Tausch. He joins us at 5:30 today. So, a little on-air producing. I don't think you were here for that. So
0: I knew he was.
1: Okay, sorry.
0: I heard it.
1: All right.
0: So, I was just saying later.
1: Gotcha. I just didn't know, like, he was coming up next and you were leading me into it. So, no. With Tausch, I want to know if he thinks that's changed. Because you watch the games and they'll be like, look at what the...
0: Look at the Packers-Bears game. The Bears changed their entire defense to actually be able to get after Jordan Love.
1: Right.
0: Like, and I don't think that their offensive line was just starting to suck in the second half.
1: Right, and obviously they changed some things they were doing on offense to attack the... So there are some minor changes. You're not going from, like, a spread offense to, like, ground and pound or things like that, but there are clearly things and tendencies they're noticing that the teams are doing. Like, for an example, I think the Packers have done this defensively. Sometimes they play more man-to-man. Sometimes they play more off. Actually, I know they've done that because I remember hearing a quarterback talk about that, where they were saying, we were expecting man-to-man, and they were living in zone, or vice versa, against the Packers. Like, that threw them off, and it made the first half of the game difficult for them. Now, the Packers weren't going to change back mid-game to the other one, but the other team had to adjust, and they did, and they made hay in the second half. So it is one of those things I imagine doing on offense. Is it a big, like, you see in the movies? Probably not. But in today's day and age where everything is happening, you got those little, what are they doing on these iPads or whatever the Microsoft Surface is otherwise?
0: Well, remember Matt LaFleur was, like, ordering pizza last year when he was turned around from the sideline? Remember that one? All those memes? You guys don't remember that?
1: I don't remember that one.
0: Oh, my God.
2: I actually don't.
0: That was,
2: know.
0: Like, when the peak conversation of Matt LaFleur should be fired, because what is he doing not even looking at the field? It's seriously, somebody send in the meme. Like, it is somewhere on the internet now.
1: I'm just picturing the meme.
0: Yes, because it was so bad. But, like, we've seen it. And maybe it's me just being, like, crazy. I don't know. But, like, we've seen Matt LaFleur go from throwing the ball, to all of a sudden he just wants to use a running back. Like, the entire time it's like, why are we running it on 3rd and 10 right now? What are we doing?
1: Because they weren't expecting it.
0: Yeah,
1: why, like, would you run it on 3rd and 10?
0: I don't know. That's just what his mindset to me looks like. Is like, oh, I'm just going to run the ball, maybe drag out the time. Like, I don't know. Just keep your freaking foot on the gas this season. And I really hope that that is one of the biggest changes that we see in this team.
1: Or at least be more creative or deceptive with the run. Even in those situations.
0: Can you be creative or deceptive with the running backs that they have? Well, even if they had Josh Jacobs, could they?
1: Because it's weird. I genuinely don't know.
0: I don't know if the offensive line is good enough. I don't know if the running backs are good enough.
1: I just think today, like, it just seems modern offenses are being more successful in the passing game by being super creative with their run game.
2: So I will say there is precedent. I was doing a little research back here for really good offenses in the Matt LaFleur, Sean McVay, Kyle Shanahan system to have a lot of success without running the football a ton. You look at last year. The LA Rams had the best offense in the National Football League. They averaged 30 points a game. They ran the ball. They were 20th in the National Football League in running the football. They only ran the ball 42% of the time.
1: So, but it's interesting because I also just know, because, look, I'm a nerd about this sort of thing because it applies to my team. I believe they ran 13 personnel like 30% of the time.
2: That
1: I
2: can't
1: confirm. Looks like run a lot. And so, again, they at least were showing
2: there was a threat
1: of run there. I know they ran the 13 personnel more than anyone.

0: Giles, which is three tight ends. Mm-hmm. So they at least were fronting to it. But that's a great stat.
1: And I'm saying that means if you want to have that success, you need Jordan Love to play like an MVP.
0: Right.
2: Yeah.
0: And we haven't seen that yet. Consistently. He's had MVP games. He's had Pro Bowl games. And he's had what the hell are you doing games. Even last year, there were games where you're like, this isn't good. This isn't what, why are we getting this out of Jordan Love now?
2: Mm-hmm.
0: The random clunkers. And I still can't explain.
2: Which, again, I don't think are going to go away either, you know? I think every quarterback is going to have a clunker of a game. It's just, can he minimize it to one per season almost?
0: There you go. Or clunk less.
2: Yeah.
0: Like, just instead of, you know, being a complete, like, you know, one of those as-is clunkers, you could be like a refurbished used car in your bad games. This is Molly and Jim.
3: Molly and Jim rolls on after this.
0: I guess if you're a foot doctor, would you get foot man?
2: No, because I think, you want me to send you pictures? Are you going to pay me?
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0: 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Chalmers Jewelers in Madison and in Middleton. This is Molly and Jim. Jim Rose alongside Molly Brown. You can see us on the ESPN Madison YouTube stream. And stream us on the ESPN Wisconsin app. Get into the show, 844-770-3776. That's Carbon Stock text line. This is more. We appreciate everyone filling that up. You can call in as well. And we are talking about Jordan Love, and I want to continue this conversation a little bit later. But does anyone have, this is our Siding Unlimited poll question, does anyone have more pressure than Jordan Love? 844-770-3776. We'll post that on Twitter. Does anyone have more pressure than Jordan Love? And Molly, I guess before we get to our next topic, do you think anyone in the Packers has more pressure than Jordan Love?
2: So I don't know about more, but I think there's a lot of different kind of pressures. So names that come to my head, Matt LaFleur, I think, has a ton of pressure.
0: So let's play this little game here that there's 100% pressure that is being applied to the team. Okay. Ugh,
2: you're going to give me a pie chart?
0: It's just percentages. How much?
2: That's a pie chart.
0: Okay. How much do you give to Jordan Love?
2: 50%.
0: Okay. That's actually right where I was sitting. So 50 or 60. Okay.
2: Okay.
0: So now LaFleur.
2: 30.
0: Okay. And then who else did you have on your list there?
2: I would have Jonathan Gannon. I would have LVN. I would probably, assuming that Tucker Kraft is going to sign his contract, Tucker Kraft. Trace Mack.
0: Okay.
2: Like, those are probably the names that come to my head the most.
0: And we don't have to get into the details of it. So they'd have the other 20%.
2: Yeah, whatever that math is.
0: So, yeah. What you said, the different types of pressure. So what type of pressure do you think is on Jordan Love as opposed to, let's say, LaFleur?
2: I mean, going back to what I said last segment, like, this is the best this receiver's room, or like pass catcher's room, has looked to me in a long time, and how confident I feel in it this year. So with that comes a lot of pressure, and in order to make those guys successful, he needs to do well, and so he needs to not have those clunkers like we were talking about.
0: So for Jordan Love, is the pressure to perform and put up numbers? And obviously, you always want to win.
2: Mm-hmm.
0: But let's say, because part of the running game is to kind of kill the clock, and mm-hmm. the Packers' defense is spotty, and who knows what's going on with Smack. If Jordan Love, let's say he puts up MVP-type numbers, but the Packers win 9 games, so he's not.
2: No,
0: like,
2: I don't care. I genuinely don't care about his numbers. I don't care about his stats. Win.
0: But I think, would you call that a successful season for Love, though? Let's say big numbers, but meh. Like, they're not terrible, but
2: no,
0: they're not.
2: No, because then we're just going to be critiquing him for not winning.
0: So, and I think, to your point, I think LaFleur, all it is win, however you get there.
2: Mm-hmm.
0: And so, I there's different types of pressure. Because I do think a lot of fans...
2: You can't crash and burn. For Matt LaFleur and for Jordan Love, you can't crash and burn at the end of the game.
0: And I think wins are more important for LaFleur than Love, because fans are still going to want to forgive, especially if Love makes a big jump statistically, let's say over 4,000 yards.
2: Yeah, but we're just going to be having the same conversation next year that we are right now.
0: Yes.
2: Like, if they only win nine games, let's say,
0: mm-hmm.
2: and he puts up 4,000 yards, 5 interceptions, like, we're going to be like, oh, that's great that you did that, but like, you didn't do anything.
0: True.
2: So what the hell does it matter? To me, for Jordan Love, it's you got to win too. And you can't be the reason why your team is losing, i.e. Browns.
0: Yes. How much do you put that on reason why they're losing, that if the ball is in his hands and they're down and they don't come back? Like, let's say the defense is spotty and this team's putting up 20. This is the kind of scenario I'm trying to draw out here, is that defense is spotty, the Packers are scoring high 20s per game, and Jordan Love has six opportunities to close out a game, or I mean, go win a game late, and he's 3-3.
2: Mm-hmm.
0: Like in that world, forget the stats. Let's just say he doesn't look like he's the sole problem. Like that's a realistic world where he could be very good, put up numbers. The Packers.

0: bring it to the end, and in close games, he just does league average, which is win some, lose some, and he's 3-3.
1: I mean, it's better than being 0-6, I suppose. Yep. Like, at least that's three. I mean, I'm going to want more. Like, again, I think your mind is always going to come back to, what did Aaron Rodgers do here? And to, how much is Jordan Love getting paid? Oh, $55 million? Okay, live up to that. I'm not saying he has to be the greatest quarterback in the league by any means. I don't care about that. We've had that. What did it show for us? So just be a competent quarterback that doesn't lose us games. And yeah, in that situation, it'd be great to get above 500.
0: Yep.
1: Like, I'd be happy with that.
0: Because I just think that the Packers could be one of those teams that have a lot of games that are close this year, mainly because of the defense. And then if you don't have the running game, I wonder how much that adds to the like.
1: That puts a lot of pressure on Jordan Love, for
0: sure. But also the games being close. Like, I'm trying to remember the number for the Vikings, how many one-score games they won. Theirs was insane.
1: It was wild.
2: But like, I think they won, I think, 11. They were 11-0 in one-score games.
0: Okay, so like, that's out of the ordinary. Like, Chicago last year, 8 plus 5 is 13. They were 8-5 in one-score games. So they lost their, they won a little bit more than their fair share. So it does seem like teams that play in one-score games, I bet you there's like a tipping point where they just play a boatload. Like, instead of I feel like either you have like three or four, or you have like 10 plus.
1: Mm-hmm.
0: And I feel like this year the Packers could be in that 10 plus range.
1: God, I hope not.
0: Which gives Jordan Love an opportunity to be that guy.
1: I hope not.
0: Because that's when it matters. If he cooks, then the stats the rest of the time don't matter. But, and it has nothing to do with Jordan Love or LaFleur. I just, the defense and not being able to run the football are two things for me are recipes for the games being close at the end.
1: Mm-hmm.
0: Doesn't mean the Packers can't win them. But there could be a lot of games. There could be 10-plus games where the Packers are one score.
1: I mean, I do feel a lot better. I do feel a lot better about that kind of situation if you have Micah Parsons. Like, right. I feel like he was the closer of the game.
0: Yep.
1: How many times last season where it's like, okay, you're going to be the first five-ish weeks without Micah Parsons. Okay, so don't put yourself in those situations, which it's going to be tough because you got at least the Minnesota Vikings and the Chicago Bears on the list. And then what are the other two, Jets and Falcons? Like,
3: correct.
1: The other two and two. Like, I hate that they have to start their season against the Vikings. And I hate they don't have Micah Parsons against the Vikings.
0: The Packers could start their season. We talked about this on Thursday. With two out of their top four players for the first six games. And we all agree this is likely going to be a tough division.
1: And that's not even including, like, again, I don't mean to, like, overly stress this Tucker Kraft situation.
0: Yes.
1: But I'm at the point where it's like, please get something done because I'm getting nervous. What if he does pull the whole, what was it, Shannon Sharp thing where he did
0: Sterling.
1: Sterling Sharp. Why did I say Shannon? When he didn't play, like, he practiced with them and then all of a sudden he was like, no, I'm not playing. What if Tucker Kraft does that? There's a very real possibility he could. I get it. We all want to have faith in that Tucker Kraft is a football guy and a team guy and all the things. But, like, he also is an NFL player who deserves to get his bag.
0: See, if I'm Tucker Kraft, I'm strongly considering it on that note just because I know I'm getting paid. So, yeah, people be mad for a minute. But I know I'm not actually going to miss time.
1: Just start sitting out now then. Please stop practicing. Stop doing anything. Just literally sit there.
0: If you're going to sit out, you want him to sit out now.
1: Yes.
0: And he'll be back. He'll be back with... on game week.
1: If they were playing, if they were playing like the Falcons or the Jets or something like week one, I wouldn't be as stressed because it's like, okay, it's the Jets. Like, who cares? And also, it's not a divisional matchup. I still don't feel great about it. I still want him to play, obviously.
0: Yep.
1: But like, it's the Minnesota Vikings. It's a divisional matchup. It's the first game of the season. It's in Minnesota. Like, there's so much to it, and I hate it.
0: I'll give you this, that if Tucker Kraft sat out now, he'd be signed and on the team by game week.
1: So please, if he Tucker Kraft, if you're listening, please sit out right now.
0: If he was going to do it, now's the time to do it. All right, we'll talk more on the other side.
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0: you Thursdays at 12:30, streaming on the ESPN Madison YouTube channel. Wisconsin beat reporter Jim Poulzine joined the jump around Thursday afternoon, and there were two big positives he took away from fall camp.
1: I think the overall depth seems better, you know, from quarterback to the defensive side of the ball. Depth overall, I feel better about. Now, you got to see it in the game, right? Like, that's obvious. And then the other thing is, like, they need to get this running game going, and I saw positive signs of that in camp. They clearly have made it an emphasis, and there were days where you can kind of look at it and say, all right, I can see where this running game will be a strength this year.
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9: 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McCord went 22-35 with 226 yards and four touchdowns. But as Green Bay finalized its 53-man roster, McCord was traded to Miami for a 2028 sixth-round pick. The Dolphins needed a backup for Malik Willis after trading Quinn Ewers, and now have two former Packers quarterbacks. Now Green Bay turns the page and begins preparing for Week 1 against the Vikings on September 13th in Minnesota.
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0: Ho-Chunk Gaming Madison. That's where winners go. Millions of dollars are won every single weekend at Ho-Chunk Gaming Madison. So go be a winner and go to Ho-Chunk Gaming Madison. We're talking about the Green Bay Packers and their roster construction and pressure on Jordan Love. We have a side and limited poll question. Does anyone have more pressure than Jordan Love? And I got one for you, Molly.
1: No, who?
0: The people that clean the windows in Madison, Wisconsin. So you were here earlier when we were in the office and we were asking, like, what do you think they get paid? Mark Tauscher was here as well, so maybe we can talk to him about this. He's coming up later. But we were asking, what do you think they get paid to clean the windows here in Madison? What type of personality do you have to have to clean the windows? And I think we all agree, and this is the first question I want to ask in this, and you can chime in. Don't give me the name. Just chime in with a yes or no on the talking text line, 844-770-3776, the Carbos talking text line. Someone comes to mind immediately when you're when you think of who would clean the windows of like a giant skyscraper. Well, this

0: case, I guess it's an apartment building. Like,
1: yeah, that's a skyscraper. Like, for somebody that's afraid of heights, that's right. A skyscraper. I get it. It's not the Empire State Building, but like,
0: you and I aren't doing this. Riley, is this something that you would do? Because your name popped up as someone.
1: You were one of the first names. Like, I think you might have been the first name that was brought up in the office of somebody that would do this.
2: See, so that's funny because, like, I would. Would it ever be my first option for a job? No. But would, if I got paid handsomely and had...
0: What's handsomely, like 80?
2: Yeah, that'd play. Okay. I could do that. But I will say, I did, summer after my freshman year of college, one of the jobs I applied for a summer job was window cleaning.
1: Oh.
2: And I didn't end up doing it. It was with a company that actually does a lot of work in the Madison area because they're like, hey, we'd love to have you, but we don't really want you to just stick around for the summer. We treat this as a trade. We want to develop people, and we want you to make a career out of this. And I was like, okay.
0: I'm in college.
2: Sorry, I that's just not for me. It's not going to happen. But would I do it? Yeah, I would.
1: Okay, so this seems severely like underpaid to me, but I did just ChatGPT this, how much that they make. So it says skyscraper window cleaners typically make about $40,000 to $75,000 per year in the U.S. Now it goes level by level. So entry level is going to be your lowest from $30,000 to $40,000. 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Or union workers or supervisors in major cities, often $80,000 to $100,000 plus. There's no freaking way. I don't even know if you could pay me $1 million. Like, I'm not kidding. To harness myself in to like just be dangling from the sky. No. Like, now, I don't think there's a monetary amount. I swear to God.
0: So, because the other question I have, which you kind of danced on there, is like, is there like a minor league system or like in any job, you want to work your way up? And as Riley touched on it, like, apparently this can be a career. So do you start in like Janesville with short, like the building?
1: You start with like high school windows?
0: Right.
2: Like, you're on the ground. Yeah, reach up with the big squeegee. Yeah.
0: Then you work your way up to the
2: Madison.
0: Maybe like, well, four or five like larger apartment buildings. Mm-hmm. Then you get to Madison. Madison's maybe single A, double A?
2: Yeah, single or double A.
0: And then, because here's the thing, with Madison, you see everyone outside in the windows, and chime in if you got any insight into this, 844-770-3776, is, like, you talk about being harnessed.
1: Oh, God.
0: Which seems awful, but then you see, at least in movies, and I feel like I've seen it in, like, Chicago, and we've had work trips down there and stuff, that, like, it's more of, like, a platform that's got, like, pulleys and everything on it. I don't know which, I mean, I'm sure you're also strapped in case that breaks. But, like, that's not great either because you're standing on, like, two pieces of plywood.
1: Yeah. Either way, the second I, like, down, nope, I'm passing out. Like,
0: I'm gonna be
1: honest, hands are literally sweating right now.
0: I would be physically incapable of doing this job. It would not happen.
1: I would legitimately poop my pants.
2: So do you guys like roller coasters or other?
1: So I used to like roller coasters. Like, I used to really like roller coasters. I didn't mind going upside down and all the things. Then a couple years ago, I went to Mall of America. I've been on the SpongeBob roller coaster dozens of times. For some reason,
0: it's a SpongeBob one.
1: Yes, but like that's like if you've been to Mall of America, you know, right? So it has like a big drop and then it like does a loop-de-loop.
2: Yeah.
1: And I don't know why, but I swear to God, the thing gave me like a concussion because like my head was like rattling like side to side, and then it's like I get off and I'm like, oh my God, and then I literally threw up as we were walking off. Disgusting. I have not been on a roller coaster since.
0: Do you think it's because it was inside? I feel like inside makes things worse.
1: I've been on that roller coaster a bunch of times
2: though. Vertigo or something.
1: I also woke up not feeling great that morning too, so like that part didn't help.
2: Already sick.
1: Yeah, potentially, because then after I threw up I felt great. I was like, okay, we can rally.
2: So, you can rally
1: at the Mall of America.
0: And I've done the rides, and it's always the build up more than like the actual ride that's worse. But I only did them not even to like impress girls. It was more of like not to embarrass myself. Like if you go to like Great America on a date, you can't be like, no, I can't do this. Like I can't ride this. Or if you're dating someone, they're like, well, I want to go here. You're gonna be like, okay. Or you go to Noah's, whatever the place is, you can't be like, yeah,
1: please
0: let's
1: don't
0: go.
1: Tell me that people are scared of water slides.
0: But like, well, there's like this super tall one.
2: Yeah,
0: like,
2: they're the tall, straight drop ones. The ones like, where you stand in the tube and the floor drops out from
0: underneath
2: you.
0: I was there last year.
2: Those rock. Those are fun.
0: And I was like, there's not a chance. Like, I was there with my wife and a couple, Rosie and one of her friends. And my wife's like, you're gonna ride that one? She's like, you did it before. I'm like, yeah, that's what I was trying to impress you. It's not a chance. Like, not a chance I'm going up on that thing. Of the things that impress you, if you're still impressed by that, then I've done a lot of things wrong. Because if that's what I gotta do to impress you, I'm SOL. Because I'm 46. I might, at this point, you say poop yourself, I would probably just have a heart attack.

0: Like, at some point, things would just get too terrifying for me.
1: I just, so to me, roller coasters are different than, like, heights, I guess.
0: They go faster, too. Mm-hmm.
1: Yeah, and, like, I'm not just, like, up there, like,
0: But that's the drop one in the Dells, that's a, you're up, and then you just drop. It's not as fast as, like, a roller coaster where you're flying around.
1: Mm.
0: Roller coaster's just more of, like, I just feel like I'd be really sore, and it goes so fast.
2: Mm-hmm.
0: It's like, okay, like, I'm just gonna whipped around.
2: You get whipped around.
0: I'm gonna have a headache, my neck's gonna hurt, and I'm not gonna really know what happened.
2: It's very possible.
1: But yeah, count me out. Window washers, one of the last jobs
0: also,
1: I would ever do.
0: Not a chance. Like, no matter how bad things got, like, that's not enough money. They are underpaid.
1: If that is accurate, I would love to know if that is an accurate number.
0: I did a similar prompt, and I got between $60,000 and $90,000 per year.
1: Again, to be like risking your life, like your benefits better be legit. Like you probably, like if you don't have to pay for like health insurance or anything, like then we're, that's all given to you.
0: What's your work life insurance policy? Because I just signed up with one with AmFam. I would imagine my rates would be through the roof if I was like, what do you do for a living? I clean skyscrapers. I
2: rappel off
1: buildings. Yeah, I thought about that too.
0: Not going to happen. Getting no health. You're getting
2: you
0: no
2: guys
0: life insurance.
2: Never been rock climbing?
1: No, absolutely bouldering? Not.
0: I've done that, okay. But like... No. Nothing crazy.
1: No, the rock climbing I did was at like the YMCA. You know how they have like the little climbing wall? Yeah. Or like when I used to be forced to do it in like PE. That's
0: awesome, you guys. We had to climb a rope. You got to climb a rock climbing wall? That's
1: I never
0: awesome.
1: Had to do a rope, thank God, because I do not have upper body strength.
2: Ropes are tough. You got to use your feet, too. You got to like shimmy.
1: Don't have feet strength either. Good to know.
0: Could you imagine like you're like just really strong
1: Hulk feet?
0: Ah. And you're just scurrying up hands free up the rope. That's what I imagine Riley now. It's just, look at Bob, no hands. He's just scurrying up there like a...
1: You seem like you would want to like rock climb, though. Legit mountains and stuff.
2: Yeah, so I actually rock climbed for the first time with my girlfriend on her family trip because that's something her family does.
1: Oh.
2: And we legit, it was out in... rats. I can't think of it. Castle Rock
0: Lake.
2: Castle Rock Lake around that area.
0: Yeah.
2: And they legit went to a small hill, mountain, whatever you want to call it, and they rock climb.
0: Yeah,
2: like,
0: I
2: you
0: always
2: have
0: get
2: someone to climb up. You got to set up all the hooks and
1: that's
2: everything.
1: That's like Devil's Lake. People
2: it's
1: do that.
2: It's crazy. It was really fun.
0: People die doing it at Devil's Lake, too.
2: Yeah, you got to be
1: careful. Thank you. I'm good.
0: Definitely rock climbed like that. I thought you were going to say you did it with your jiu-jitsu group because there was a couple years with taekwondo.
2: There's a lot of overlap.
0: But I had to, like, that was like, I remember being younger. I was like less than eighth grade, and there was two different summers that I went on like a camping trip with my taekwondo group. Mm-hmm. They were older, most of them. I was like, you know, Karate Kid, if you will. And you had to do the rock climbing too. They're all very. I was like the only kid on the trip. They're all very nice about it, but like,
2: yeah,
0: it was very nerve. But yeah, you just put on the harness and you climb up on a rock or whatever.
2: You climb,
0: but at that point,
2: you're
0: just
2: belay you.
0: That's when you're young and dumb and you think the adults always know what they're doing.
2: Mm-hmm.
0: That's like a nice feeling where you're like adults are just grown up kids. Really, like you're just someone that like lived. Like you just happen. You're just faking it. Like you're just a kid. It happens to still be alive. You don't know everything, but when you're a kid, you think adults know everything.
2: Mm-hmm.
1: True.
0: And so at that point, it's like, oh, this is freeing. I'll just. Go ahead and let these adults strap me in and we'll climb on up.
2: So what if you had someone older, an older adult strap you into wash
0: now
2: windows?
0: Now I don't know what the hell they're doing. I don't know what I'm doing and I'm an older adult.
1: No.
0: All right, we'll talk on the other side.
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0: ESPN Madison's YouTube page and on the ESPN Wisconsin app. Make sure to tune into tomorrow's episode. Badgers Athletic Director Sean Eichhorst will be joining the show. After taking yet another series victory against the Rangers, the Milwaukee Brewers begin a critical set tonight against the Chicago Cubs at Wrigley Field as they look to bury the Northsiders in pursuit of a fourth consecutive National League Central crown. The Crew currently has an 8-game cushion over Chicago in the standings, and their magic number, which is the combination of Brewers wins and Cubs losses necessary to clinch the division, sits at 18 heading into tonight's contest. Kyle Harrison is on the bump opposite Clay Holmes. First pitch is slated for 6:40 p.m. with pregame coverage beginning at 6:05 right here on Madison's home of the Crew, 100.5 ESPN.
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2: I'm sorry. You are not serious about winning football games and winning a Super Bowl and going deep into the playoffs if you don't have a kicker.
1: Molly Brown.
3: You should be going further than getting a 7 seed and not winning a playoff game. That is a fact. You should be getting further with this team that you have.
1: Welcome to Wisconsin's afternoon hangout.
2: BS say that Jordan loves the 10th best quarterback.
4: I'm not feeding into you talking about something that has nothing to do with what we're talking about.
2: It does have something to do
4: with it. Go for it.
2: Best quarterback.
4: But I literally agreed with you. But here's the thing. Yeah. I agreed with you saying that Jordan Love is the one holding them back.
2: Yes.
4: Move on.
2: All right. So.
4: Okay.
2: All right.
4: Thank you.
2: You're feisty today. All right.
4: I'm just telling you.
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2: Hour number two of Molly and Jim. 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List is more. You can see us on the ESPN Madison YouTube stream and stream us on the ESPN Wisconsin app. Still would love anyone to chime in to tell us if they know or if you are. I would love to talk to you. If you are a window cleaner, someone that goes up on the high rises and cleans those windows, I would just love to know the training. I would love to know the clearinghouse process. I would love to know, if you're willing to share, a ballpark, what you get paid. Because I'm starting to guess it's not enough.
4: I don't think any amount of money is enough.
2: Because if I was in that thing, I'd be like, go ahead and find, like, in this group, Riley's like, I guess, last ditch effort. I would imagine that, like, you'd have to have someone young or like a vet doing it. So I just think the pool is incredibly small. They should be getting paid more. And let alone, like, it's still a skill to clean the windows. As you talked about, it's a trade. I'm sorry.
4: For sure.
2: If you're changing an HVAC, that's in the basement, not hovering God knows how far, 50 stories up, doing your trade.
4: Yeah, electricians.
2: Yes.
4: They've got to do some sketchy stuff, too.
2: They get paid.
0: Yeah, linemen.
2: They get paid.
4: Would you rather clean windows, be an electrician, or be a plumber?
2: Not a plumber. I guess I'd go electrician.
4: Plumbers have seen some crap, for sure. No pun intended.
2: You know what? I can give you a plumber story.
4: Oh, God.
2: Shared to me secondhand, because Mike from Edge Construction shared this story with me, that he was working a job, a basement. And if the basement job, like, there is, like, piping lined in under the basement when you build a house to, like, be able to build in. You know, like, if you look in your basement, there's usually, like, some, for modern houses, I guess, probably, like, 1980 on up, there's, like, a little bump in the basement flooring that's got, like, a cap on it. And sometimes that's covered up. Sometimes it's not supposed to be, but it's somewhere in there. And that's where the bathroom is supposed to, like, you can use that as your drain for the bathroom. Like, you can run the toilet into there, you can run the shower into there. Like, that's kind of the access point to be able to build a bathroom in the basement if you wanted to do so. So they were redoing a bathroom, and it was a bathroom that the house was, like, from the 70s, and the bathroom was in there, but the bathroom hadn't been used in a while, and they had to go in and cut out, like, one, break up the concrete in the basement, and then cut out, I think, about a 6-foot section, maybe it was 5 feet of piping, because it was so full and packed with waste
4: That's
2: that,
4: sick.
2: They couldn't Roto-Rooter it, and they had to just cut it out and put a new one in.
4: That is so sick.
2: That's uncommon from what
4: no,
2: I gather.
4: No, that's sick.
2: That is disgusting, but I figured I should.
4: That's like those videos.
2: That's why it was shared with me, because it was so uncommon.
4: That's like those videos, like, instead of like a pimple popper, it's like the ones that are like the pipes that get cleaned out, and I don't mean that in any way other than literally
2: what
4: pipes
2: the,
4: getting cleaned
2: what
4: out.
2: What website do you watch this on?
4: It's Instagram.
2: Onlypipes.com.
4: Yes. But no, like where the pipes literally, like, they push something in and then just... It all comes out. That's sick. That's all I imagined just now. That's disgusting.
2: You know what? Share with us the...
4: Count that as a job I never want to do, too.
2: Which one?
4: Being a home remodeler.
2: Yeah. Well, plumber, he didn't have to do it. He hired, like... He doesn't do the plumbing. They hired someone else for the plumbing
4: I wonder
2: part.
4: What that plumber made for that specific job.
2: Plumbers get paid a lot of money, too.
4: Oh, I know. I've had to pay plumbers before.
2: Same. Like, to install a sink. Nothing gross. But I had to pay a plumber to do that.
4: Yeah, I had to do that, like, last year. One time we had to call him out for, like, some... They classified it as an emergency, so however many hundreds of dollars it was for them to come out for 5 minutes, yeah. Great. Great times.
2: I've been able to handle most plumbing in my house, but it's just more top-level stuff. Like, I can take a toilet out and then put a new one in. I can do some other things plumbing, because it's pretty simple. But the sink... Honestly, the hardest part for plumbing for a sink is I don't know how they, like, you go underneath the sink, there's all these pipes going all these different directions, and then they change them all out, and it's more of like, I just lose track of, there's just too much going on.
4: Yeah.
2: It's like an intestine down there. You're like, I don't know what's happening anymore. But anyways, I would do an electrician out of that. Now, could I get electrocuted? Yes, but like...
4: You could have a heart attack from that too.
2: Well,
4: that's the difference between a heart attack getting electrocuted versus a heart attack from cleaning windows.
2: I feel like it's more likely that I have a heart attack cleaning windows. Okay. Just as soon as I get pulled up there, like past the fifth floor, dead. Like
4: fifth
2: the heart would be
4: way too high.
2: The heart would be beating too fast for my 46-year-old body. Or I'd just pass out and fall. Like one of the two. But electrician, at least I probably got a few years in there to like not get electrocuted. And you like they do training. You got to do like an apprenticeship. You got like a real electrician around you. I feel like that's the one I can handle. And plumber, I think I would just die of starvation because I don't think I'd be able to eat anymore.
4: Exactly. It's so gross.
2: 844.
4: Appreciate the plumbers, man.
2: Yeah,
4: like, we need them.
2: Exactly. 844-770-3776. Carbon stock text line list is more. I also want to know, and then we'll go to break here, of other like gross videos that you watch. Like Molly talked about pimple popper ones. Apparently, pipe plunging, or what would you call it?
4: Pipe cleaning
2: videos Molly likes to watch.
4: I don't like to watch them. It's just that they pop up randomly, and then I do watch it.
2: Okay.
4: I haven't watched a pimple popping video in a minute.
2: There's two that I watched that are similar to pimple popping, is that they would find these crabs or lobsters. I can't remember which one it was. Maybe lobsters. And they have like some sort of like crustacean like animal on them, and they crack them and they fall off, and apparently it helps the crab. So like,
4: sick.
2: Basically you're breaking these things off the crab, and it helps keep them alive, because they're like too small, they'll crack them up and then throw them back in there. The other one was my daughter's into horses, and then I somehow stumbled upon like a hoof, for lack of a better word, resurfacing.
4: Yeah, I've seen these too. It's sick.
2: They're gross, but I definitely get sucked in on those. I don't know what it is. I would love for someone, probably a therapist, to tell us what it is in the human nature of why people enjoy watching these things. But I do get some weird satisfaction. I will not watch a pimple popping one. That's disgusting.
4: Oh, and the horse. I was going to say, I don't even think I've gotten in through like the horse hoof cleaning one.
2: See, everyone's
4: disgusting.
2: Got their own gross out ones. I can handle that better than pimple popping. And I think I could watch the pipe cleaning one too. I could see the satisfaction of watching it.
4: Can you see it?
2: Not often. Every once in a while. This is Molly and Jim.
1: You're hanging out with Molly and Jim.
4: What are we doing?
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0: Jacobs. There's a lot of layers to this story. One is the roster part of it. The other part of it is the fandom part of this. And I just want to ask this question, another Siding Unlimited poll question, 844-770-3776. That's Carbon Stock Text Line. This is more. Would you be upset if the Packers just released Josh Jacobs?
1: No, I would not be upset in terms of the human side of things, right? I don't enjoy rooting for people that I don't like their actions off the field, right? It's difficult for me to separate the two, if I'm being honest. Mm-hmm.
0: How do you, like, let's, for that part of it, it's tough for me too. And the basically, the simplest way that I kind of look at it is that I just go, all right, like Aroldis Chapman would be my example. He's on the Cubs. Obviously, when he's in there pitching, like as a closer, this was back in the day when they won the World Series and they made a big trade to get him. Said, okay. He had some similar type charges against them or accusations against them. And he pitched for the Cubs. I didn't love it. But the Cubs even kind of addressed it. Like, hey, we're just going all in. And so for me, I just said, I'm not getting a jersey. I'm not going to be calling.

0: him out specifically, and I'll just have to deal with it when he comes in and pitches, but I'm rooting for the Cubs, not for him.
1: Yeah, I guess that's how I feel. If the Packers had like a more competent running back room, slash if, I don't know, not Marshawn Lynch, goodness gracious, please come back. If Marshawn Lloyd like pops off the first couple weeks, I'm good. I don't care. Adios. Like, I don't need you, Josh Jacobs. However, if it's struggling and I'm like, oh my God, we need him for our offense. Okay. But also my expectations for him are going to be a hell of a lot higher than they've ever been. Like, to me, in order to make me feel better about cheering for you on my team, you're going to need to be one of the best running backs in the league. Like, and I know that sounds ridiculous and it sounds way out of bounds, but like, I'm sorry, I don't want to root for you in the first place. And if you're going to not be as great as you could be, then bye.
0: So if the Packers had done a better job, you would have not even an ounce of trepidation saying that you hope he gets cut.
1: Yes, if the Packers, honestly, if like Wilson was back on the team, I know I've brought him up multiple times today. If he was back on the team, I'm not saying he's better than Josh Jacobs, but I feel better having him with the compliment of Lynch. Oh my God, Lloyd. I was gonna say Lloyd, and then I was like, no, it's wrong, and then I was like, Lynch.
0: You're gonna get me to do
1: I'm
0: it.
1: Not
0: I've
1: laughing.
0: Been fighting
1: I'm,
0: it all day. I've been
1: I'm
0: fighting
1: not,
0: it all day because
1: oh
0: I listened to Jed Gabe and Chewy this morning, and I think Chewy messed up and called him Marshawn Lynch.
1: Oh
0: as
1: God,
0: well.
1: Did he really?
0: And so then I was like, don't do it today, Jim. But with that, there is a sliding scale of like how good the player is or how important they are to your team to how bad their actions are. Mm-hmm. And so that's something that I think fans always have to kind of address. But the question is 844-770-3776. Our signing them with a poll question, would you be upset if the Packers release Josh Jacobs? And it sounds like from a personal and moral standpoint, no, not at all. And you'd get over it. You would be fine. You're not going to be upset with the Packers if it happens. You'd honestly be I think the Packers were more likely to do it if they had a better player.
1: For sure.
0: Let's all be honest. If this is Marshawn Lloyd, he's cut.
1: Yeah. Yeah.
0: And that's the tricky part with this as a fan. Mm-hmm. And I want to make this universal for fans because every fan base has had to deal with this.
1: Yeah.
0: Where you got someone. And sometimes it's minor levels. Maybe it's someone who's just got beliefs that really run counteractive to what you want. And you go, I don't love it. Or maybe they don't do things off the field on a personal level you don't like. That's different. This is violent actions. Regardless, Josh Jacobs is on tape committing a violent action against a woman. That's hard to root for. And all things being equal, I think most fans of all fan bases would rather just have to not know. And if this is the case, to not cheer for the guy.
1: I think I honestly lean more like if there was like a scale, I'm probably leaning more towards just cut him and I'll deal with a worse running back room.
0: Like, yes,
1: I don't want to cheer for him. I mean, we haven't seen the video or anything that's come out, but like the situation, I don't love. I don't love the association with my team. I hate the actions. Just it sucks. It's a really crappy place to be. I feel like as a fan to feel like you need this guy, but also I don't want to cheer for you.
0: Yeah, 844-770-3776. Would you be upset if the Packers released him? I guess the other question is, I will say this: I'd be surprised if they do at this point.
1: You think so?
0: I just...
1: What about after the video comes out? Because like, I don't think the video is going to come out at some point. TMZ will get it.
0: Why do you think it hasn't?
1: Because it's a small town and the Packers are king there? I genuinely don't know.
0: I don't know either.
1: That has to be it. The relationship between the police department and the Packers, I would assume.
0: Yeah, I don't want to see it. I just want to assume that it's bad and he should face the punishment deemed by the legal system. Only because I'm tired of seeing stuff like that. Mm-hmm. And it's just one of those things where, look, it's bad. And I want to trust the judicial system to not care that he's a Packer and or in any NFL player, any market. I want it to be like that. And I don't need to see everything because it's bad. I don't need a video to see that it's bad. But to your point, Molly, Ray Rice was facing no suspension until the video came out. So I think the NFL's learned from that. But at the same time, I think it's one of those things where you go, well, what are we doing? to borrow from that. But 844-770-3776. That's Garbage Talk text line. List is more. We are asking you, would you be upset if the Packers released

0: Josh Jacobs. The other question we're asking here is, does anyone have more pressure than Jordan Love? And on the Green Bay Packers, I don't think anyone has more pressure, Molly, as we talked about, but I do think Jordan Love has the most amount of pressure because he's the one that can be the eraser. Mm-hmm. He is getting paid to be the eraser.
1: Offense and defense.
0: He can make everyone forget that Josh Jacobs is not playing by him going out, and also forget that Micah Parsons is not playing by going out and balling out. Mm-hmm. And I do
2: be here to defend the Central when the Brewers host the Cubs starting on Labor Day, Monday, September 7th through Wednesday the 9th. It's September baseball, and the race for the division is on. 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
0: Be the eraser.
1: Offense and defense.
0: He can make everyone forget that Josh Jacobs is

0: Be here to defend the Central when the Brewers host the Cubs starting on Labor Day, Monday, September 7th through Wednesday the 9th. It's September baseball, and the race for the division is on. 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
1: I mean, I think you hit it perfectly with saying that Jordan Love could be the eraser. I think that needs to be his role, right? Like, and potentially the entire season, depending how things shake out. Like, yep. If there's a thing with Tucker Kraft that happens, if there's, you know, Micah Parsons, he doesn't come back until week six, potentially. Like, anything that happens with Josh Jacobs, there's a lot of different things that he needs to be the eraser of. So, I think that's a perfect description. And then again, with this running back room, what does this actually look like? So, he needs to be a leader and he needs to be an eraser this year. But I think just even going back to the conversation about Josh Jacobs and everything, I'm more angry with the Packers for being so ill-prepared.
2: Yep.
1: Like, how can you be, for lack of a better word, so stupid? Like, you knew that something was going to happen. You knew that something was going to come out. Like, instead of just, like, twiddling our thumbs, why were you so ill-prepared, especially when it's a season that feels like you could potentially go on to win it all? I don't think any of us have said that, but like we were saying that last year, what the hell is the difference between last year and this year? Like,
2: yep.
1: I get it. We've lost a few guys on this team. The offensive line is different. Different position groups are different, but like, this is still prime, going back to one of our earlier conversations today, this is still potentially prime Jordan Love and Matt LaFleur era.
2: Yeah, because I don't think the Packers, I don't believe, made any moves based on not being able to pay someone. They made the moves, right or wrong, because they thought this will lead to a better football team. So there's no reason to think the expectations have changed, mm-hmm. at least not publicly, because they moved on from Walker at left tackle because they think Jordan Morgan's going to be able to step in. And they've obviously didn't add more tight end because they thought Tucker Kraft and Musgraves at one point was enough. Obviously, that was not.
1: What are you thinking?
2: They didn't add any depth at running back as far as proven players.
1: Yep.
2: And I guess they added Caleb Johnson now, but they didn't do anything until Josh Jacobs was charged with misdemeanors and put on the commissioner's list there. So there's a couple of different things that the Packers have been slow on. Before we get out and get to Tauscher, we'll get out to Bobby in Fall River. Bobby, what are your thoughts on this whole Josh Jacobs and Caleb Johnson thing?
3: Yeah, if I don't know if anyone has ever been traded off the exempt list, but that would be an interesting thing. But I say cut him. You know, I am really on Caleb Johnson. I was on him out of college, out of Iowa, and I was very happy to hear that the Packers went and got him. It'd be a nice flashback opposite of Marshawn Lloyd if he stays healthy. But, yeah, I would say get rid of him because the Packers are – very loyal and a very proud base, and if you do something like that, I think it's just not right. Doesn't sit well with anyone.
2: Totally agree. And same with, and thanks for the call. I agree on Caleb. I think I was surprised, like I said that earlier, he did not have a good year with the Steelers. Maybe it was he's drafted to be the bell cow and maybe he's better to be a complimentary back, but he was a guy that I wanted on my team.
1: I did just look it up. You can be traded when you're on the commissioner's exempt list, just for what it's worth. So I don't know if that is something that the Packers would do. We looked it up last week too, and what did we, $6 million dead cap or something, right, for the Packers this year?
2: Yeah.
1: If they cut him,
2: I don't know. I don't.
1: There's
2: know
1: potential to be made, but I don't know
2: if
1: the Packers would do anything.
2: I don't know who is dying.
1: But that's the thing. Somebody will, because somebody picked up what's his face. The Seahawks picked up what's his face.
2: Arnold.
1: Yes. I couldn't think of what's his face. Hey, Arnold.
2: Hey, I think what's his face is just fine for him. We'll talk with Mark Tauscher coming up in a second here. But Ruska Steakhouse in Middleton, great place for the sizzle, swizzle, and swirl happy hour. I keep on talking to Lee. I got to get something set up that Molly and I can go back out there. You're going to try the calamari this time. I think you're going to do a little bit of a dip into the seafood, and we'll do some appetizers out there at Ruska Steakhouse in Middleton. Tauscher up next.
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1: Goody!
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18: Mark Tauscher joins us now on the Yuengling Guest Hotline. Yuengling, the oldest brewery in America, and now officially in Wisconsin. Wisconsin, DG Yuengling and Son, Pottsville, PA, enjoy responsibly. Mark Tauscher joining us now. Molly was trying to be a good teammate, and what happened was she picked it up, which then moved my spot on the actual live read because it was across the studio from me, and still got it done. So, Mark, I want to start with something a little bit more fun than maybe some of the Packers conversation we're going to get into. So I want to ask this question first. The Badgers beat Notre Dame if what?
19: I think, the first thing is you're going to have to win the turnover battle. I mean, this is going to be as cliche as you can get, but I think in these first games, typically, I always remember Coach Alvarez saying, you know, in these first games, you're going to have unscripted looks. And special teams is usually the big indicator. So, obviously, we all know that it's a big task going up to Lambeau, playing against a team that a lot of folks are putting in the national championship game. So, you're going to have to win the turnover battle, and I think you're going to have to win the special teams battle. And if you do that, it gives you a chance to beat any team. And so, there's a reason that the people have a certain point spread and how this is viewed. And I think the Wisconsin Badgers are going to have to, you know, find some things and find some extra downs and find some possessions that they can turn short fields into some points. And if you do that, I don't care who you're playing, you always give yourself a chance to win. And I think that's what most Badger fans are looking for.
20: Tausch, what part of this Badgers team are you most excited about this season? And what are you most a little nervous about?
19: Oh, great question, Molly.
20: Thank you.
19: I think this defense, which was really good at the end of last year, they have a chance to be really, really good. And I think the secondary, if you look with some of the new additions that Wisconsin has, I think you're going to be really excited. Now, this is going to be a big test. I think one of the better offenses that this team is going to see all season, and it's the first time out. But I think defensively, you're going to see a lot of talent that is going to be able to get used in a lot of different ways. So that is where I'm probably most excited. And as far as what you're most concerned about, or I think you have to look at special teams as something. And I know Riley has done a really good job, along with a lot of other people, kind of chronicling the kicking game and especially some of the things at field goal. And if you can keep this thing tight, you want to have a good opportunity to win late. Special teams is going to be a big factor in it. So I'm interested to see where this special teams unit is going to be at for their first time out.
18: Tausch, I heard earlier today you were saying that Goody had masterclass of a weekend, and I think it was specific with McCord being traded to the Dolphins for a sixth-round pick. But I have a hard time with masterclass when your starting running back is put on the commissioner's list, and I don't think it was a surprise that he at least was going to get into some sort of trouble, and you had a backfield of Marshawn Lloyd and Chris Brooks, and now you got Caleb Johnson, which combines for less than 100 NFL carries. Like, to me, the Packers are woefully kind of caught with their pants down on this Josh Jacobs situation.
19: Well, I'm going to be honest. I put Masterclass out there. I had a direct quote tweet about the trade. I didn't say anything about the tight end trades. It was literally, you have a quarterback that you were more than likely going to cut or was going to be practice squad eligible if they got through waivers. And you had a sixth-round pick for somebody that you've ended up picking up, and you turn, whether Matt LaFleur or however you want to look at who developed who and whatnot, that to me is what this is about. When you're making these roster cuts and you can find a way to get value back because you understand there's a chance your running back's going to be out, you have to give up a pick to go get somebody that you think can fill a void. You're being proactive and you go make a play. That is what being a good general manager is all about. So mm-hmm. you could sit there and say, well, all the other things, obviously you hope that they have some inklings as far as, well, this might happen, let's have a contingency plan. Well, that contingency plan, instead of giving up a six, you end up giving, you know, being able to utilize a resource or an asset that you are probably not going to be able to keep and get a pick instead of losing a pick. I think that's how this job is supposed to be done. I know, you know, Jason and I got into a little bit of an argument about, well, whether or not, you know, if McCord ends up being the next, you know, great quarterback, obviously is a bad trade. But you were never this year going to have him as a backup unless someone got hurt. You brought Tyrod Taylor. You made that decision. And I know McCord had a really good preseason, but I'm not going to take a ton of – it was really nice, and you were able to kind of parlay that into a draft pick. I'm not – I just think that was what, when I say masterclass, I think Goody did exactly what you were hoping for from a good general manager.
20: From a depth standpoint, Tausch, though, like, how do you feel? Because, I mean, we were kind of talking about earlier, this feels like maybe the least amount of depth that the Packers have had as a whole in quite a few years. Like, I mean, running back, don't feel great about that. I mean, like, offensive line, ugh. How do you feel, like, about the depth for the Packers?
19: I mean, anytime you're making three trades or three acquisitions on cutdown day, you don't feel great about your initial 90-man roster. You have to make a move to solidify some of the depth. So I think there was a move, and last year we all felt great, right, about the wide receiver depth. Oh, my gosh, we got seven guys.
20: Yeah.
19: The Green Bay Packers decided that what they needed to do is get defined roles so that there weren't people, you know, the word disgruntlement was used a lot this offseason. So when you do that and you're paying – top dollar for a quarterback and you're paying top dollar for for Micah Parsons, you're not going to have the luxury of having a ton of great depth. You have to hit on your draft picks and hope they develop, and that's kind of where these, you know, where this team is going to be. You're going to need some young players, whether it's Burton or, you know, McClellan. Some of these guys are going to have to develop and be role players or find somewhere that they can make an impact, and you can't go and utilize and pay a bunch of money for backups when you're paying top dollar or high-end dollars at a lot of positions.
20: Offensive line-wise, I mean, do you feel confident with where it's at? Does it, to me, it kind of feels like it's going to be a season where they're shuffling guys around again, just because that's what we've seen in the preseason. How do you feel about that?
19: No, I don't feel, I mean, I don't think anybody could sit here and say you feel great.
20: Mm-hmm.
19: You have a left guard that hasn't practiced much. You have a left tackle that has practiced and done okay, and you feel better about him, you know, playing left tackle, but you have a right guard battle that you don't really know how it shook out, and a right tackle that I think you feel great about when he's healthy, but he's coming off a major surgery. And then that doesn't even get into the depth portion of what you were just talking about. So I think if you're going to ask, you know, what are you concerned about? I was concerned about O-line going into camp, and I don't know how much better I feel about it as they're getting out of camp.
18: With the Packers quarterback situation, obviously Jordan Love, I feel like has more pressure on him than probably any player on the Packers, probably one of the top in the NFL, especially when you account for Micah Parsons being out, Josh Jacobs likely being out, Tucker Kraft coming back from injury, Zeebock coming back from injury, that the Packers in a tough division, missing two out of their top five players for 4 to 6 games, really puts their playoff chances, I think, a little bit in jeopardy unless Jordan Love figures out a way to carry this team a little bit more than he's had to in the past.
19: He's definitely going to be asked to do a lot. And, you know, Micah is going to be back, and I'll be curious what this defense looks like without Micah. But if Tucker Kraft is healthy, and we all assume that he's going to be, and you have the wide receivers that you paid and you found roles for, Jordan Love is going to have to have a really good season. I'm not going to say MVP season, but he needs to be really good, and he needs to elevate the level of play somewhere, you know, with a lot of other guys. And that's what franchise quarterbacks are. So, yeah, Jordan Love's got a lot of pressure on him. Hey, welcome to the NFL. You're starting quarterback to the Green Bay Packers. and your tailback that you've been using as kind of your bell cow for years is, Lord knows when he, if and when he's going to be back. So, yeah, Jordan Love is squarely in the spotlight as far as he needs to be the guy. And he's been getting better and better every season. I would expect that not to

0: change, and now it's going to be, can he even get better? And that's what I think is going to be expected of him, but that doesn't mean he needs to, and I know Evan and I got into a little argument about whether or not he was going to be, need to be Superman or what he needed to be. He just needs to play really good, good football, and if he does that, I think the Green Bay Packers are going to be fine.
1: Tausch, the big thing from the preseason game over the weekend was that Jordan Love was calling plays in the second half of the game. How common is it for quarterbacks in his position to do that during a preseason game? Because I honestly thought it was really interesting, and I liked it because it was like, oh, he put up 18 points in the fourth quarter. That's something. I was encouraged by it.
0: No doubt. I think it happens. I mean, I remember Aaron Rodgers called some of the game when Matt Flynn went off against the Lions in that regular season game. And I think it happens more than you'd think. And I love the fact because, as in any business, and I like doing this with my kids, it's like, go ref. You want to complain about refing, why don't you go ref? So you can feel the same thing with play calling. Hey, you know, Matt LaFleur is going to call plays, and Jordan Love's going to listen. He's going to take it. And I think it's great to have the other side of that argument and the other side of that coin to see how difficult that job is. And when you put Jordan Love in that spot, you get a great understanding of, you know, how adept he is at calling plays and what he likes and what he's calling. And he obviously had success doing it. So I love that Matt LaFleur did that. I thought that was a great move. And I'm sure that will be one of those things that you hope pays dividends down the road.
2: So the other thing I have for you here, though, when you look at the Packers, is that I wonder how much is on Matt LaFleur as far as the pressure of being able to keep his foot on the gas, but also be able to take advantage of what I think Jordan Love does really well. Because I would call him, yes, he has explosive plays, but I think he's at his absolute best when he's efficient, the high completion percentage, high touchdown, lower interceptions, and that balance between finding efficiency and explosiveness, but also keeping the foot on the gas through the fourth quarter. That seems to be the last little missing piece between these two. How does LaFleur kind of walk that line?
0: Yeah, it's a great question. I think that's what you're trying to find out. And who is going to be his go-to guy? Who's going to make those, you know, those big plays when you're in a, you know, when you're in that Bears playoff game? And I said, you didn't need to make a ton of big plays. What you need to do is stop the bleeding in that second half. You can't go 2 and out or 3 and out twice and give the Bears all that momentum. You got to find a way to make a play. And it wasn't because Matt LaFleur was being conservative or anything else. They threw the ball a bunch. It's, you know, just making the simple plays and going kind of back to your point on efficiency. That's kind of what you're hoping for, is stay in normal down and distance, be efficient, and not have to, you know, play hero ball. And Caleb Williams did a great job of playing a lot of hero ball last year, no doubt about it. And the inkling of, well, sometimes you need to make those plays. But in most cases, if you're a good football team, you just need to make the plays that need to be made in front of you. And that, to me, doing that on a consistent basis when you really got to have it, I think that's the one thing that you need to see more of from Jordan.
2: Mark, awesome stuff. We really appreciate your time.
0: Yeah, appreciate you guys.
2: That's Mark Tauscher. This is Molly and Jim.
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0: continues. You can see us on the ESPN Madison YouTube stream and stream us on the ESPN Wisconsin app. Get into the show, 844-770-3776. That's Carbon Stock Text Line. List is more. Mark Tauscher joined the show last segment. You can listen back on the app and see it on the ESPN Madison YouTube stream. Molly, what stood out to you from Tauscher?
1: What was your first question to him? Oh, about needing to play the Notre Dame, right?
0: Yeah.
1: That part stood. And honestly, just his things that he was saying about Wisconsin, I know you were expecting a Packers answer out of me.
0: Mm-hmm.
1: Talking about the special teams, when I asked something that he didn't say it makes him nervous, but he answered that he was excited about the defense and then didn't really say he was nervous about the special teams, but also I got the vibe he was a little nervous about special teams.
0: Riles?
2: We'll
0: try to nickname him. Riles?
1: Ew.
2: I've gotten that before. My baseball coach called me Riles. My uncle called me Riles. I've had that before.
1: Right. I don't like it. Not for that show.
2: All
1: Rye
2: right.
1: Guy. I'd rather have you call him Rye Guy.
0: All right, Molly's put the kibosh in.
1: Just call him Rye.
2: All right. But Gavin Lahm, the Badgers kicker for this season, has had a Trey Smack-esque camp. So there have been some days where he has been bad. I think the first time we saw him kick, he went 3 for 8, and most of his misses were around the 40-yard-ish mark. A little nervous after watching him kick then. Then the next time we saw him kick, he buried 450-plus yarders. And everyone had completely flipped and was shocked, especially when he hits a 57-yarder, a 58-yarder, a 56-yarder, back-to-back-to-back. You're like, whoa, he has a leg. You just need to get him above 50 yards, and he's money. He's drilling it. And then since then, he's had, again, it's been a little up and down. So I think there's a lot of potential for Gavin Lahm. He has an absolute boot. The consistency just wasn't there.
1: Okay. So I'm going to ask you the same question that I asked Tauscher. And you can't give me the same answers as
2: him.
1: Yeah,
2: the defense will be really good.
1: Yep. So you can't give me defense and you can't give me special teams.
2: Yep.
1: What is the thing you're most excited about for this team? And what is the thing that you're most nervous about?
2: I'm most excited to watch the running game.
1: Okay.
2: Even with two potential starting offensive linemen not playing against Notre Dame. We're not sure if Emerson Mandel or Kevin Haywood are going to play against Notre Dame. Even if they don't play, I'm still really excited to see what they do running the football this year. We saw in fall camp lots of big holes opened up by the offensive line, which we're not used to seeing. Abu Sama has a burst that we haven't seen from Wisconsin running backs the past few years. And Colton Joseph is going to run a lot. So I'm really excited to see how they utilize all three, Joseph, Sama, Dupree. Just in
1: Darion Dupree still on this team?
2: Yeah.
1: Didn't even know that.
2: Exactly.
1: Honestly, thought that he would have transferred by now.
0: Honestly, I don't blame you.
2: Yeah.
0: Because
1: he had that big return in last year's game against Illinois, right? Or whatever that was.
2: Yeah,
1: he had
2: big
1: the
2: run.
1: Huge,
2: Yep.
0: A few months ago, or at some point during the summer, I was like, oh, he's still on the team. Look at that. I think you're with most fans.
1: Okay.
2: Yeah. So I'm really excited to see how they run the football this year. And I'm most nervous about Colton Joseph's accuracy.
1: Okay.
2: Because while it significantly improved from when we first saw him in spring to the fall, there were still times near the end of fall camp where he's making some throws. He'd have three great throws in a row. Then he'd make one. You're like, ugh, that's probably getting picked in a game.
1: Okay.
2: Especially against a really good secondary in Notre Dame. So I'm nervous to see how accurate he is, if he can make the right decisions under duress. He improved greatly in that as well. But I think if he is turnover prone, that really, really limits the ceiling for Wisconsin football this year.
1: Okay. Let me think of any other Wisconsin.
0: But where are you at right now, Molly? Are you buying, like, wins-wise?
1: I've said it before. Like, I'll believe it when I see it. I mean, I would love to play a schedule game at some point this week, which we're going to do. But, I mean, like I'm excited. I'm going to be up there. I'm not going to the game, but, like, I'm going to be up at Lambeau. I'm excited for the environment. I'm excited for the hype, but, like, also, what are we, like, there? What was it? This weekend there was an article that was posted or something about Wisconsin potentially being a national champion.
0: Evan Cohen then
1: I literally was going to comment and be like, oh, Riley, did you post this? Because, like, I thought
0: it's
1: it was you.
0: By Yauch Riley.
1: Yeah.
2: Yeah. They were listed as the 10th team on that list, too. It's just curated. So if you have Wisconsin football as one of your favorite teams, the Badgers are the headliner as you see it. Oregon was the top team.
1: Okay.
0: I like that curated. Manipulated would be another word. I've also seen stuff where, like, the Badgers are like, they're going to win, like, 4 games. Everyone's getting fired. I've seen stuff like that, too.
1: If I'm being honest, like,
0: it's all
1: from
0: on the table.
1: From a I'm a fan of the Badgers, but I'm not a fan like Riley. Mm-hmm. For the fans. I don't know if you guys have seen K-pop Demon Hunters. But that's just what came to my mind.
3: Great movie.
4: You know I've seen it.
1: Yes.
4: Riley, you've seen it.
2: I've seen it, yeah.
1: That's like my favorite part when she's like, for the fans. I'm like, I love this.
4: The movie gets better every time I watch it, I'll be honest.
2: I listened to the music more than I cared to admit last year.
1: Okay, that's fun. It's just in my head because I've watched it so many damn times.
4: Now it's in my head.
1: Especially
4: too.
1: Recently. What was I talking about? Oh, I guess for me, from like a radio show host and a kind of fan, I'm a fan, but like not a fan. To me, I'm like, I hope this goes one or the other ways, right? I hope it either goes really amazing and they are the best team that we have seen in Wisconsin football in the last 15 years. That'd be incredible. Or I hope everything goes to bleep. Because it's yes. For us in this job, it's fun to talk about either way. If they're incredible and Luke Fickell blows our socks off, we're excited. If they stink, easy to talk about.
4: Well, because that's the thing that you don't want, like, muddied waters. I said it last year.
2: Last
4: I wanted clarity.
2: Year all the time.
4: I thought we got clarity, but Mac was
1: not clear.
4: Still a charge because I don't know. They ended up with 4 wins last year.
2: Yeah.
4: Yeah. That seemed pretty clear.
2: 4-8.
4: I thought someone was going to get fired, but they did not. And so now, yeah, I got to see 8 or Fickell's getting fired in my book.
2: Mm-hmm.
4: And so I hate to use it. I just want clarity. I want the worst case scenario is 7 wins where like 2 of the losses are like you could sell yourself on. Because you're just rolling the dice on something you probably know the answer to.
2: Mm-hmm.
1: Yeah.
2: And I feel, in my opinion, if it's a 7-5 season like that, then you know the ceiling for this program under Luke Fickell is not as high as we expected it to be when he first got here and not as high as we all need it to be as Badgers fans. And I'm in the same boat. Then you're moving on. But I don't think that's going to happen. I think 8 or 9 wins is certainly on the table this year. I'm feeling good.
4: So we have the Brewers and the Cubs coming up here. We're going to talk more about it tomorrow. Riley, I figured you wanted to talk the whole day about this.
2: Yeah,
4: but,
2: yeah, probably.
1: They've got a weird, right? It's Cubs, Reds.
2: Yeah.
4: Yes.
1: Weird.
4: So, yeah.
1: And then it's the end of the season, basically.
2: Yep.
4: We're going to talk. Well, we'll ask this question more tomorrow, but something to kind of put in the percolator.
1: Ponder.
2: Ruminate on.
4: Yes. Cubs, Brewers. The Brewers have an 8-game lead over the Cubs, and they play 7 games in 10 days. So I want to chat more tomorrow about what that lead will be in 10 days. And we can talk about that more tomorrow. But it's Kyle Harrison, the Brewers wonderkin, against Clay Holmes, the guy the Cubs went and got at the trade deadline. So kind of a fun juxtaposition of how these two teams are assembled. Cubs went out and made some trades at the trade deadline. The Brewers going with the Wonderkins, and we'll have to see what happens. I think they're going to see each other in the playoffs, too. But I definitely think the Brewers will win the division. We'll talk more about it tomorrow.
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15: Hasn't been very sunny all day long, but it has emerged behind some clouds and some rain has lifted out of the area, and the Brewers and the Cubs about ready to get going. Game number one of a four-game series from Wrigley Field. Hi again, everybody. Jeff Levering with you alongside Lane Grindle, and our producer and engineer is Kent Sommerfeld. 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Makes his first start against the Brewers since last year, just the third overall start against Milwaukee. Kyle Harrison makes his third start this season against the Chicago Cubs. We'll be back with more as the On Deck Show, built by Menards, continues in just a moment on the Brewers Radio Network.
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17: 8- Hi, this is Jesse Nelson. 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Hi, this is Jesse Nelson. 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Hi, this is Jesse Nelson. 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I love following them, and I love enforcing them. 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Hi, this is Jesse Nelson. 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I love following them, and I love enforcing them. And as Madison's home of the Milwaukee Bucks and Milwaukee Brewers radio networks, a pretty significant rule we follow here on 100.5 ESPN is that audio streaming of these games on local radio affiliate sites is not allowed by their respective leagues. Once the game is done, we'll get back to live audio streaming your favorite ESPN Madison and ESPN